0: local news at 3ybfm.com.au.
1: Dean Solomon says he hasn't spoken with President Andrew Welsh about the vacant Essendon coaching job. James Hurd has confirmed he's been approached by the club and he will be part of the process. The interim coach says Chief Executive Tim Roberts is happy for him to take his time and focus on the on-field.
2: I'm imagining it'll be in the next couple of weeks, but obviously there's a process in place now, so they've got to keep getting it moving. I don't think they're in a rush. They want to do it. They want to be really, really clear on what they want to focus on and what they want to attract and get into the club. So I'm sure I'll get the tap on the shoulder at some stage.
1: At the World Cup, Belgium through with a 3-2 win over Senegal. The round of 32 continues this morning. The US up against Bosnia and Herzegovina. That's the latest news and sport.
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6: 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Southwest Healthcare has announced the special guest of their NAIDOC Week celebrations next week. Sam College has the story.
7: 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Special guest speaker Ernie Dingo will headline the event, sharing stories from his remarkable career and experiences as one of Australia's most respected Aboriginal performers and advocates. The celebration will also feature a Welcome to Country by Lee Morgan and a smoking ceremony recognising the importance of culture, community and reconciliation. Southwest Healthcare says the event next Thursday between 11 a.m. and 1 p.m. is open to all members of the community. 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
5: 3YBFM weather.
12: A gale warning has been issued for the coast today, as well as a warning for sheep graziers. With a cloudy day ahead, a very high chance of showers, the chance of a thunderstorm during this afternoon as well, with winds today northwesterly 30 to 40 k's per hour. For tomorrow, Friday, showers easing, windy, a top of 14. Saturday, a shower or two, 13. Sunday, cloudy, 14 degrees. Today in Warrnambool and Port Ferry, a top of 14. Mortlake and Terang today, 13.
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12: At the moment, we're sitting on 11 degrees.
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14: 7 past 10, just a reminder, the yearly Word on the Street prize, and it is a fabulous prize, $60,000 to spend on a Mercedes of your choice, thanks to our great friends at Mercedes-Benz Brighton. 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Emails coming through. Mick says potholes are an engineering problem. He says in Rome, I stayed in a hotel on the Via Appia, and he says the highway out the front was still the same as it was 3,000 years ago. John, however, says, cut Jacinta Allen some slack. Bad roads are not confined to Victoria and things don't always improve across state borders. He said the Newell Highway up in Queensland was the worst road for potholes he'd ever experienced. Well, maybe that's in New South Wales, actually. 133693. Mornings at 3aw.com.au. Alan, good morning.
15: Yeah, good morning.

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2: Connected and jobs. So, you know, whatever we think of the SRL, it might be that we're all in for that, you know, because that is the infrastructure that's going to support those multi-centered cities. And when you're thinking about back Geelong and, you know, a metropolitan area, those places, then do need to start.
3: Sorry, Patrick. We're just having some problems with the line. We might just get you back on in a moment with a clearer phone line because I can't hear what you're saying, and that means probably no one else can either. We'll get the line sorted out in a moment. 133693. Just quickly, Leo joins us. The Westgate Bridge, Leo. What's happened?
4: Okay, I've just come over the Westgate Bridge and it's down to 60, and maybe no bikes. I'm not sure because they sometimes when it gets too windy, they stay down with bikes on the west gate.
3: Yeah, it's almost certainly wind. So 60 k's an hour is the limit. I mean, where I am, I can see the trees moving and it is windy. All right, Westgate Bridge, speed limit down to 60 k's an hour. Good on you, Leo. You could be in the running tomorrow for the yearly Word on the Street prize. 60 grand towards a Mercedes of your choice, thanks to Mercedes-Benz Brighton. We'll go back to the future of Melbourne in a moment at 18 past 10.
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3: 21 past 10. We were talking about potholes before and how they're really a result of lack of maintenance. Stephen has sent me a picture, and this is not the outer suburbs. It is not southwestern Victoria. It is the corner of Toorak and Kooyong Roads. There's a tram going by, and there are some potholes almost in the middle of the intersection, and they are horrendous. Like, if you rode a bike through them, you'd fall off. If you drove your car over them, you may or may not get a flat tyre. Corner of Toorak and Kooyong Roads. Okay, back to urban planning expert Patrick Fincham. Patrick, good morning.
2: Good morning, Tom.
3: That's better. Okay, so we were talking about the future of housing. So if

0: suburbia can't keep expanding and there have to be limits to it because, you know, transport and whatever, people will be commuting for 2 hours and so forth. Do you think we can convince people who live in Greater Melbourne to live in apartments? Because to date, they've been reluctant to do so.
1: Yeah, I think there is a sort of a reluctance, and that's why I think we need to be thinking about low to mid-rise forms, you know, so people are closer to the street, so people feel like they've got a street address. And so there's a lot more thinking and work to be done to accommodate that sort of mid-rise or low to mid-rise housing in Melbourne suburbs.
0: It's a bit like what London is like. London, well, it used to have very few, very tall buildings, but lots of 3, 4 and 5 story buildings. So maybe that's the future. What about
1: requires the transport to support it, of course.
0: Yeah,
1: because it's a network city.
0: Well, just on transport. I mean, is the concept of the suburban rail loop a sort of a satellite railway line that starts in Cheltenham and goes all the way around and then to the airport and ultimately to I think Werribee? Do you think that is the right thing? Because apparently it was all dreamt up on the back of an envelope by the former Premier Dan Andrews back in 2018.
1: Yeah, well, what it's aiming to support is a good idea, which is a multi-centred city. So, as you mentioned, multiple Box Hills or major centres in the suburban area. And that's how it's been cast. And it's a lot of money we're spending on it. So we should be thinking about how to make that work, you know. So should be a lot of emphasis in supporting the concept of a multi-centred city and the compatible and associated infrastructure and services required to make it work.
0: We have an email here from Owen who says, if we have 7.5 to 8 million people in Melbourne, can you imagine how much a house will cost? If indeed we do end up at that population level, does that mean house prices in the inner and middle suburbs will be stratospheric in 25 years' time?
1: Well, not necessarily. I mean, you know, we've got a dedicated effort towards housing at the moment, and we see this sort of housing crisis, but housing and markets do go through cycles. But we've also seen a tail off in investment in social housing. That's changing a little bit over the last 5 to 10 years. But we do need to think about the housing requirements for people at all income levels. And for a long time, in the post-war period, there was, significant government investment in social and public housing, recognising that not everyone could afford a housing. So, again, there's a need for a spread of policy across the housing spectrum.
0: Final question. To get to this much bigger Melbourne and this much bigger Victoria in terms of population, clearly most of the increase has to come from immigration because our birth rate is well below our the replacement rate.
1: Mm-hmm.
0: Do you think we have a social license for that? I mean, one of the reasons that Pauline Hanson's One Nation Party is so popular is because they promised to lower immigration dramatically. Should the government or governments of the day at least talk to all of us and say, look, we are going to keep bringing in 300,000 to 400,000 people a year for XYZ reason, and that's why your city has to get bigger? I mean, do they need to come clean with us on that?
1: Well, look, the Planning Institute, of which I'm a member, has made a national call for, thinking much more clearly about the role and relationship between population growth and how our cities are settled, what the distribution of population is going to be, what the infrastructure is required to accommodate that population. So I won't buy into what the number should be, but if we're still having immigration, and we do need immigration to support our labour force and to keep the economy going, given those falling birth rates, as you've mentioned, we need to be thinking strategically about how we're going to manage that growth. And so we think there's a role for a national conversation about that, but of course the state government needs to be part of that, the Victorian government needs to be part of that in planning for a Melbourne of 8 million people. The infrastructure planning and the supporting strategic planning is really important in that national conversation we should have about population growth.
0: All right. Thank you so much for your time. Patrick Fincham there, town planner at SGS Economics and Planning. Now, Leo rang us a few minutes ago saying the speed limit on the West Gate had been cut to 60 k's an hour, speculated it was because of high winds. Transport Victoria says it might have been at 60, but they've now increased the speed limit to 80 k's an hour. 1-3-6-9-3, visit amasom.com and tell, in a polite fashion, your pricey telco where to go. Dave, good morning.
2: Good morning. How are you, Tom?
0: Good, Dave.
2: So all these railway stations are all set in the prime areas and their car parks are prime real estate. Why can't they be, you know, the railway station, the first floor can be retail, the second floor can be offices, and three floors of units, and probably one or maybe two floors of short-term jails every four or five stations.
0: Short-term jails?
2: Yeah, well, they'll deal with the youth crime.
0: Oh, okay. Well, I mean, Dave, you might have heard the phrase value capture being uttered by the state government as part of the funding mix for the suburban rail loop, and it's sort of that. The idea is that not the government, but property developers will build the sorts of things you're talking about. I don't know if they'll build jails, but they'll build car parking, offices, apartments at sites along and possibly even above. Because remember, the suburban rail loop, at least the first leg of it, is an underground railway line. So that is the idea, that you could have an apartment, maybe not have a car, walk down, you know, near Cheltenham, jump on the train, go to Box Hill, eat the dim sum, you know, and go home. Thank you, Dave. Susan, hello.
3: Hi, Tom. I missed your demographer's name, but I'm just wondering, if we're going to be covering Bacchus Marsh and Werribee and all of these regions, the Mornington Peninsula with concrete, where is our growing region going to be? As in food. Are we going to grow lettuce and broccoli and collies and this sort of thing and spinach and we need good soil to grow that. Where is your demographer or these experts, where have they allowed soil that grows food?
0: No, it's a very good point, Susan. And, you know, if you drive between Melbourne and Geelong, you do see, you know, heaps of market gardens and they're growing all those things that you just said, broccoli, Brussels sprouts, all the things the kids absolutely love. And the soil is very rich there because they were sort of volcanic floodplains. It's a combination of volcanic soil and water that used to go over them. And they're very productive. And you are right. I mean, I've seen in 30, 40 years, you know, pretty much beyond, you know, Brooklyn or whatever, that was the end of the western suburbs. And it was just market gardens all the way to Geelong. And just, you know, Geelong is expanding outward and Melbourne is expanding outward. And the assumption is in 25 years, they'll come close to meeting each other. It's the same in the east. You know, you go to Cranbourne, Pearsdale, places like that. It was all farms there when I was growing up. That's all it was. Farms and, you know, what do they call the freeway? South Gippsland Highway going through there. Now it is suburbia. And so the farms have gone. They haven't all gone, but a lot of them have. And yes, our food has to come from somewhere. And again, I don't have the answer for you, Susan, but it's a very, very good question. 133693, mornings@3aw.com.au. It is 10:30, news headlines now with David Armstrong. David, good morning.
4: Good morning. In the news at 11 o'clock, we had a terrible situation overnight where a 15-year-old boy was found outside the Craigieburn Community Hospital. We think he had suffered significant stab wounds. He died in front of the hospital, this 15-year-old. Those inside came out to perform CPR, but he could not be revived. Police have now made two arrests, a 16-year-old and a 20-year-old arrested at Pasco Vale earlier this morning. That would appear to be gang-related, that. Leading sports and exercise physician warning, children need to change the way they use their mobile phones or face serious issues later in life. This is a study, I think it's out of the UK. Excessive mobile phone use is transforming our body shape. It's creating bad posture and, of course, issues with wrists and fingers. Apparently, we look down, and that's the worst thing you can do. When you look down, your shoulders curl
0: slump over.
4: And, yes.
0: Well, there used to be a thing in the old days called the Dowager's Hump. It was, you know, older ladies. I mean, this is terrible. That's what it was called.
4: Yes.
0: And it was sort of a bulge below the neck, and it's the spine curving at the top. Mm. And I think what they're seeing is younger people getting that these days because they're always hunched over their phones.
4: Right. Did these dowagers have mobile phones or was this just
0: that was just age-related, I believe.
4: Well, that's exactly the situation, that people are hunched over and, as they say, even worse is the eye issues you get with that. Is this a red rag to a bull? Melbourne's landmarks will be lit up red, white and blue this July 4 to celebrate America's 250th birthday. To mark Independence Day, Flinders Street Station, Town Hall, Arts Centre Spire, NGV, Amy Park and GM HBA Stadium will all be bathed in the stars and stripes.
0: I wonder about this. I mean, I remember when Russia attacked Ukraine, I think we had a night of, you know, blue and yellow lights to you know, show solidarity with Ukraine, which I might have, we seem to have forgotten about these days. And I don't know that we celebrate other countries' anniversaries very often, though.
4: Well, they're getting a big party. I'm just hoping it doesn't attract the wrong type of people. And in sport, Nick Kyrgios, the strongest indication yet that it is all over. He played a doubles game at Wimbledon. He lost a doubles game at Wimbledon, and he was grumpy during his press conference. That's all there at 11.
0: Oh, you know, the rule about doubles tennis, always get a good partner, and if you lose, blame the partner anyway.
4: Sounds like life, doesn't it?
0: It does a bit. David Armstrong there, stuffing up the news headlines. 133693, I'm joking, of course. Mornings at 3aw.com.au. Professor Kate Burridge, Head of Linguistics at Monash University, is next. We're going to look at words that sound very similar, if not entirely similar, and that as a result get misused. Kate has come up with an example. It was a letter to the paper about the parlous state of the property market. It said this: the budget just brought everything to a halt. And what the letter writer, Gary, meant was the budget brought everything to a halt. Brought, bring, bought, buy. That's how I was taught to remember it. 133693, mornings at 3aw.com.au. Calls for Professor Kate Burridge in a moment at 27 to 11.
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0: It is 23 to 11. Professor Kate Burridge in a moment. First, though, Keith says Melbourne is right now only 100,000 people short of Sydney's population. It won't even take until 2032 until we
10: Supported by the Australian government.

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3: It is 23 to 11. Professor Kate Burridge in a moment. First, though, Keith says Melbourne is right now only 100,000 people short of Sydney's population. It won't even take until 2032 until we
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3: It is 23 to 11. Professor Kate Burridge in a moment. First, past them. Oh, that's probably true, Keith. In fact, we were supposed to surpass them

0: font, I suppose. But, you know, it really got tangled up with fount. So I don't know. You can be the font of all knowledge, Tom, or you can be the fount of all knowledge. I'm easy on that one.
1: I saw someone recently wrote a letter or drafted a letter. They were complaining about something at their child's school, and they addressed it to the principal, being what we used to call the headmaster or the headmistress, and they'd spell principal P-R-I-N-C-I-P-L-E instead of P-A-L. And I had to say, look, you know, you need to get that right. And they looked at me with, like, well, blankly, like, is there a difference? And, you know, principal, the head of something, versus principle, a rule or a belief.
0: Exactly.
1: That is an easy one to muck up, isn't it?
0: Yes, and it's unfortunate because the principle being the law or the rule came into English. Well, it shouldn't have an L, Tom. So that's known as a parasitic L, which we also find in words like syllable. The L just got plopped in to sort of keep it in line with, and we're talking a long time ago, to keep it in line with other ibble and abble words. But so it would have been easier had it not got that extra L.
1: I once came across a very animated online discussion about whether if you're going to focus on something, whether you hone in on it with an N or home in on it with an M for Mary. And I thought, you know, you can make an argument for both. I mean, a homing pigeon goes, you know, right back to exactly where its roost is. But to hone in on something is like, you know, it's a separate but very similar word. And I wonder if both could be correct.
0: Well, originally they were apart, and it was homing in from the pigeon. I think it was aeronautical talk as well, and honing didn't have the preposition with it, so it was honing your skills, would be sharpen your skills. When people collapse them, as in honing in on something, you're right, it has that extra, well, that sharpness that homing in doesn't. So you've actually enriched it in that way. It, as we've often seen, you know, when does misuse, so-called misuse, become use? It's very, very tricky.
1: Yes, and there's another one which confuses a lot of people, and it's quite common, affect with an A versus effect, the noun, but it can also be a verb. So, you know, I have affected you in a strange way. But the effect I have had on you is the now. But then, of course, you know, you and I, by talking about these things, could effect change in people's minds. So,
0: which is an unusual use, isn't it, though?
1: But you could see how people muck that one up too.
0: Well, particularly because, and we've talked about this before, that, you know, they're pronounced the same because of that lack of stress. It's effect. When I say effect, you don't know whether I'm saying affect or effect. It's a bit like enquiry or inquiry. If we say inquiry or enquiry with the stress on that syllable, those vowels are quite distinct. But as soon as they get unstressed, they go to that little laid-back schwa, and that's the problem.
1: And another one before we go to some calls, 1-3-6-9-3, I've noticed in various football chat groups, is where they don't like a player or an umpire or a coach or any of the other list of people that you do not like in sport. They'll say so-and-so is a loose

0: L-O-O-S-E-R. What they mean is a loser with a single O, but loose and lose, you know, it's the same sound on the O's. It's just a different sound on the S. And when they spell it out, people muck that up too.
1: I have to think of a loose tooth. Yeah, that's a good way to remember.
0: All right, come and join us. Words that sound very similar or, in fact, identical, but do have different meanings which people misuse or get wrong. And I might add, understandably so, because the difference between principal and principal is one I always have to remind myself, or stationary, which is like pens and pencils and things, and stationary, which is like standing still. And my mental rule about that one is stationary with the E, I just think of the E in pen, and that's the only way I can remember
1: That's very good. But you know, they were historically the same word, Tom. It was some bright spark that decided to, when they go back to the same root. So the stationary with the A-R-Y as in immovable is the original sense. And in some weird way, it gave rise to the writing material sense. So it's unfortunate that they were spelt differently.
0: 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Professor Kate Burridge is going to stick around at 16 to 11.
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1: It is 13 to 11. Words that sound either identical or very similar and as a result get misused. And again, bought, you know, when you buy something, versus brought, when you bring something, are often used interchangeably. Dean, good morning.
2: Yeah, morning, Tom and Professor. When you're eager or impatient, people often say that you're chomping at the bit, and it's champing at the bit, it's not chomping at the bit.
1: Yeah. No, I agree. I believe, Professor Burridge, champing is that specific word to describe the sort of sideways movement of a horse's mouth when it has the bit between its teeth. But it's not that most of us would use very much. And so chomping, which, you know, we do use sometimes, sort of has taken its place.
3: It was a more general sort of verb that, that sort of stuck in that sixth expression, isn't it? The champing or chomping at the bit. But, you know, champing at the bit was 1500s and chomping at the bit was 1600s. So it's not a recent shift. And we see it also with stamping becoming stomping and tramping becoming tromping. There's an omp cluster that has this meaning of sort of heavy fall, a thump. Or is that a thump? Because you also get thumps. So it's very, very powerful and it attracts new members. But as I said, you know, the chomping at the bit has been around since the early 1600s. So it's quite an old one.
1: I have noticed, so if you speak to a horse lover, you know, someone who rides or plays polo or something like that, they do like to show their superiority over others by talking about horses champing at the bit.
3: Oh, indeed. And, you know, that's the thing with these tricky things, aren't they? Because they are very effective social passwords, and the more difficult they are, the better the social password. So that's a bit like the lay-lie distinction too, another tricky one. But if you've had to master that distinction between lay and lie, then you're not going to give it up easily. And,
1: no doubt.
3: Very effective.
1: now, John's got an interesting one. Go ahead, John.
4: Yes, good morning, Tom and Professor. I always hear a word used, and it's not even in the dictionary. They say camaraderie. What they're meaning to say is camaraderie, C-A-M-A-R-A-D-E-R-I-E. The dictionary will tell you that.
1: Yes, that's a weird one, isn't it? Because in German, the word for comrade is camarade, and I think in French it's something similar as well. But, of course, in English it's comrade, but somehow we've adopted camaraderie.
3: Yeah, that's right. And so what people have changed the camaraderie to camaraderie to bring it in line with comrade, I guess, is what's happening there.
1: But I suppose really in English it should be comradery, shouldn't it? But we just don't say that.
3: Yes, and I think with comrade, it was originally pronounced comrade. So it's that you also get that confusion with, you know, constable, comfort. They were, you know, they're all getting spelling pronunciations because of that O, but they were originally pronounced with an A vowel. So it was originally comrade.
1: Good on you, John. You've got two bottles of De Bortley's handcrafted Heathcote Shiraz coming your way. Mandy, hello.
5: Hello, Tom. Yes, I've got one that's my absolute pet hate, and that is people who use of instead of have.
1: Oh, like, I had this discussion, Mandy, I had this discussion with Ross Stevenson a few years ago because his adult son, he's got two adult sons, swore until they were blue in the face that it's should of, not should have, and they could not be convinced otherwise.
5: And people spell it, like they'll actually write should of. Mm. And you think, how does that even make sense?
1: Well, Professor Burridge, that's the one where we've contracted have to of, and of, the way we say it, just should have, should have, should have, should of, it sounds the same.
3: That's right. And it's interesting now, though, that you are getting people even stressing that I should of done it. So it's definitely, it's not that contracted have. But I think it's reinforced by other phrases like kind of, sort of, which are, of course, of. But they are in that sort of realm of unreal, non-real So I think that's the reinforcement there. I mean, it's a very, from my perspective, it's a very interesting shift that actually occurred a couple of hundred years ago. So it's been tracking that way for some time. But it's a, you know, a preposition turning into a verb. It, you've got to love it, Tom. You've got to love the English language.
1: No. I look at it when I see it in the written form, and I just say that he's wrong. And if you write that to me, I'm not responding because I don't understand what you're saying. Mary, hello.
6: Oh, good morning to both of you. I've got two things that I am going to talk about. One is accept and accept. I hear people saying exception and exception a lot. And also I often hear people saying funny enough instead of funnily enough.
1: Yes. Mm. Well, I mean, the funny versus funnily, again, is sort of a abbreviation. It's incorrect, but you can sort of see why people do it, can't you?
3: Yeah, and dropping that L-Y, well, it's dropped in a lot of adverbs and has, you know, as we've talked about the L-Y before. It wasn't originally meant to distinguish adverbs, so there's still quite a few adverbs that don't have L-Ys. So you can imagine it's reinforced by those as well. So funny enough, kind of trips off the tongue a bit more easily, doesn't it? That's right. And what was the other one? Accept. Oh, yes, the accept.
1: Yes.
3: Accept
1: versus, and it gets very complicated if you go to New Zealand with the pronunciation accepted, and you're like, do you mean you've accepted what I've said? Maybe you've taken exception to what I say. You just don't know because, you know, all the vowels sound the same over there.
3: Well, no, they've all risen. All the front vowels have risen, so at becomes et, and et becomes it, and it, well, it can't go any higher, so it sort of drops a little, becomes it's a great vowel shift, Tom.
1: Now, we'll take one more call. Greg has got an interesting one. Go ahead, Greg.
7: Yes, Tom and Kate. I think recently, especially in the media, there's been a talk of places that have shuttered down. Instead of shut down, they've shuttered down. And I don't know what they're trying to achieve.
1: I think, Greg, that comes from, I think it's like closing the shutters, like saying the factory is closed, we close the shutters, and that means it's not operating anymore. I think that's where the term to shutter something, but it does mean the same as shutting it down, doesn't it, Professor Burridge?
3: Yeah. So is it spelt with an ER? It's shuttered.
1: Yeah. You hear it when they close a factory, that the factory is being shuttered, it means it's being shut down. Look, we better leave it there.
3: I was just going to say floundering businesses is another one, which was originally foundering. Sorry, it just occurred to me.
1: Oh, flounder versus founder.
3: Yes, there are a lot of floundering businesses, but it was originally founder. And there are another two words on a collision course.
1: All right. Professor Kate Burridge, thank you for joining us today.
3: My pleasure. Thank you, Tom.
1: Professor Burridge, back in a fortnight. Quick World Cup soccer update. The USA versus Bosnia and Herzegovina. America is leading 1-0 just before halftime.
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2: We are coming up to the 11 o'clock news with David Armstrong. After the news, I want to talk about when car brands disappear. You might have heard me say earlier on in the program that the famous Peugeot mark is soon to come to an end on Australian roads. They were selling very few. I think only 370-odd Peugeots were sold last year. They've decided there's no money in selling such a small number of cars. Peugeot has struggled to keep pace with the Chinese car makers. As a result, no new Peugeots on Australian roads. There's a lot of other brands where this has happened. Citroën pulled out a couple of years ago. Of course, our once very own Holden disappeared a few years back. Daewoo is no longer with us here in Australia. What does it mean if you own a car when the brand is no longer sold in this country? Come and join us, 133-693 or mornings at 3aw.com.au.
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3: Harvey Norman Warrnambool's store-wide half-yearly clearance extended till Sunday.
4: 12 degrees in Melbourne, rain, windy at top today, 14, 11 o'clock. Good morning. I'm David Armstrong. Opposition leader Jess Wilson says she understands people are frustrated as One Nation overtakes Labor and the Coalition in Victoria. The latest poll by Redbridge shows Labor and the Coalition both on a primary vote of 26%. One Nation has surged to 27%, while Jacinta Allen's approval rating has plummeted to an historic new low. Ms. Wilson accepts there is a long way to go until November.
5: I get it. I hear it from them directly. They are so frustrated and so angry. This state is broken, that people don't feel safe, that there's record levels of debt, that businesses are considering closing their doors because this government has made it hard for them to actually go about undertaking their livelihoods. I get that they're frustrated.
4: Thai police have confirmed they are actively investigating Australian man Simon Carman over the deaths of two more young women. He's been charged over the death of a 17-year-old, stuffing her body in a suitcase and dumping it near railway tracks. A forensic team has been working through his apartment, pictures revealing piles of dirty clothes, empty alcohol bottles and a can of WD-40. A breathwork business in Melton has been torched overnight in a suspected arson attack. The business is owned by a former gang boss turned social media influencer with tens of thousands of followers. The blaze gutted the two-storey building on Cobra Street around 3. Nobody was inside at the time. The opposition's accusing the federal government of failing to secure our borders after a boat carrying asylum seekers landed in far north Queensland. A 34-year-old Taiwanese national has been charged over people smuggling. Liberal Senator John O'Dunham says it's the latest of 12 boats to land on our shores this year.
6: It's a terrible situation and it's not the first time, but the fact that this mob got to the mainland, were able to get to a pub and then a bakery, and it was only then when locals tipped off authorities that we figured out they were here, just proves the point that the government isn't taking border security seriously enough.
4: New study has found daily exercise can help people quit smoking. Adelaide University researchers found people taking part in exercise programs are 15% more likely to be able to fully kick the habit. Dr. Ben Singh says the findings show physical activity reduces cravings.
7: Immediately after exercise, and that sort of 30-minute period after a bout of exercise, can result in a significant reduction in craving.
4: One of Australia's oldest shoe retailers has called in voluntary administrators as it reassesses its future. After 134 years, Betts has announced it will close 20 of its remaining 35 physical locations as it transitions toward online sales only. Finance, the All Ordinaries down 21, our dollar 68.97 US.
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4: Essendon is narrowing in on its shortlist for coaching candidates. President Andrew Welsh contacting James Hurd about the position. Bombers legend Matthew Lloyd says if interim coach Dean Solomon wants the job, he'll need to start winning.
8: Yes, but he'll need to sort of win some games. You know, Josh Fraser is making it hard for Carlton with what he's doing, having won six in a row. Sol is yet to have a win in his first four games. So, yeah, he'll need to win a few games, you'd think, in the run home to secure that position.
4: And Carlton interim coach Josh Fraser says he hasn't been invited to be part of the process as the Blues search for their new coach. The World Cup, the US leads Bosnia and Herzegovina 1-0 at halftime. England progressing with a 2-1 win over Democratic Republic of Congo. And that's the latest news and sports.
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12: 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Works will continue this weekend at the Warrnambool Community Garden on the city's first pocket forest. 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To help fund the project, Council and the Warrnambool Community Garden successfully applied for a Bupa Healthy Cities Landcare Grant. Mortlake cricket export Georgia Wareham is through to the T20 World Cup final after Australia cruised past the West Indies in the semis. Wareham claimed two wickets from her three overs and wasn't required with the bat as the Aussies chased down the target with eight wickets in hand and seven overs to spare. And that's local news.
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18: A gale warning has been issued for the coast today, as well as a warning for sheep graziers. With a cloudy day ahead, a very high chance of showers, the chance of a thunderstorm during this afternoon as well, with winds today northwesterly 30 to 40 k's per hour. For tomorrow, Friday, showers easing, windy, a top of 14. Saturday, a shower or two, 13. Sunday, cloudy, 14 degrees. Today in Warrnambool and Port Ferry, a top of 14. Mortlake and Terang today, 13.
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18: It's currently 12 degrees.
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2: It is 7 past 11. If you are a French car aficionado, a Citroën, a Peugeot, maybe a Renault, bad news today. Peugeot is pulling out of Australia. They only sold, I think it was 373 cars last year, which is clearly not enough to make any money. And the importer, a company called Inchcape, is saying that's it. No more Peugeots. Citroën pulled out of the Australian market 2 years ago, 2024. And there's been a whole slew of brands which have disappeared, the most noticeable, a notable one being our very own Holden. You know, back in 2017, they built the last locally made Holden here in Australia. That was the last of the Commodores. And then they imported replacement cars, like replacement Commodores at least, for a few more years. And then General Motors decided that's it. They didn't want to sell any cars in right-hand drive markets anymore. And as a result, Holden was shut down for good. 133693. I mean, for example, if you're one of those people who drives a Saab, you know, Saab disappeared about 15 years ago. Emails are coming in. We'll talk more about what happens when car brands disappear from our market. What does it mean for warranties? What does it mean for parts? What does it mean for resale value? First, there's some emails. Sue says, why do people who should know better call the Princess Highway the Princess Highway? Well, so you see that a lot. Princess Bridge is actually Princess, not Princess Bridge. Princess Park is the same. I think it would be better if they just put the apostrophe back in, then people would know it is the highway, the park, the bridge of a prince. Although there's a rumour that I read once that Princess Park is actually somehow belonging to two separate princes, but I've never been able to confirm that. And Jane says, my husband drives me nuts. He cannot say the word cancel, as in to stop something, any differently from how he says council. He pronounces both of them the same way. 133693 mornings at 3aw.com.au. Henry joins us. Henry, good morning.
16: Good morning. I'm a retired traffic engineer and transport planner, and I believe that there was no research or analysis undertaken prior to the announcement of the suburban rail loop, or has there been any follow-up regarding an assessment of the daily trips on the SRL. There may be a justification for a rail connection between Clayton Railway Station and the Glen Waverley Railway Line through Monash University, upgrading the uni precinct to a Box Hill equivalent. However, the 10.3-kilometre link from Cheltenham to Clayton makes no sense at all. The Glen Waverley Railway Line could also be linked to the Lilydale Line via Jordanville or Mount Waverley through uni.
2: There's another thing as well. There is a bus route which pretty much replicates the route of the suburban rail loop, and it is not all that well patronised. So, you know, you could already get a bus that will go roughly the same route, and yet people don't take it. Now, whether that would change for an underground railway, I just don't know. Look, Henry, from what I've read and what I've heard, the project was dreamt up before the 2018 election by Daniel Andrews and some of his advisers. They just said, you know, let's just build this thing. You know, we're going to build big in Victoria. Victoria's debt was a lot lower then, and they thought we can easily afford this. And that was about all the analysis that was done. And even, I think it was Infrastructure Victoria or Australia a few months ago, having for years said that we need to do more work on this, suddenly said, oh, it's a good project without justifying it. So there is no business case, or not certainly not a public one. And even if there is one, it was done at a price of $34.5 billion for the first leg, Cheltenham to Box Hill. I mean, that price is going to be blown out of the water. It'll be somewhere between $45 and $50 billion. Now, if I offered you an investment and I said it will cost you, you know, $34 and it'll, you know, generate X return, then if instead it costs you $50 and only generates the same return, you might say, well, this is not the same business. It is not as profitable as what I was promised. Thanks, Henry. But there is a school of thought out there that says if Melbourne's population in 25 years is going to be 7.5 to 8 million people, that we simply have to build things like this. Now, my point is a bit more nuanced. Do the analysis. Just because something can be built and will cost a lot of money to build doesn't mean it is the best thing to build. Now, I'm happy to be open-minded about the suburban rail loop, but I do know this. Right now, we simply can't afford it. The state is not quite broke, but it is not far off it. And even the federal government, which is also a Labor government, isn't throwing money at the project. So that tells you a great deal. The second thing is you can't just look at the suburban rail loop in isolation. You have to look at it and compare it to other projects that we could build. For example, a second airport, possibly in the southeastern suburbs. That's something that's been talked about. I've got no idea if it makes sense, but let's look at it. A railway to our existing airport at Tullamarine, something that most other cities have. We do not. Sean, good morning.
21: Good morning, Tom. How are you?
2: Yeah, good, Sean.
21: I have just made my third return trip to Rockhampton from Melbourne. And driving. I have travelled many a long mile on many, many, many roads. And I can tell you the state of Victorian roads is shameful.
2: Yeah.
21: You drive through New South Wales, you drive through Queensland, all the way out to Longreach and Winton, it's like driving on a billiard table. It is, the roads are just so well maintained. And then you return to the state of Victoria and you take your life into your hands because you cannot dodge every pothole. And that's not on country roads. That's on the freeways and the highways.
2: Well, I mentioned a photo I was sent earlier, the corner of Toorak and Kooyong Roads, which has got trams and a very busy inner-city Melbourne road. And that's got four or five massive potholes in it. Tell me, why do you drive all the way to Rockhampton? Why not just fly there?
21: Ah, there you go. Now, I've got an Irish setter. My little doggy, he's three now. He's a therapy dog. He worked with children at Very Special Kids. And he, at 10 weeks of age, was separated from his little sister. She's a therapy dog with a clinical psychologist working with first responders in Rockhampton.
2: Oh,
21: there's no
2: so
21: Irish
2: take him up
21: in
2: there.
21: Rockhampton. So I take Jasper up to Rockhampton in our little car so he can have a play date with his little sister.
2: Right, although, of course, if you go with Virgin, you can now take dogs on certain plane routes. All right, thank you, Sean. I have flown to Rockhampton and then driven inland, but I've never driven that far north. But I did, however, drive all the way back from Fremantle to Melbourne back in 1987. Okay, so it was announced overnight that the importer of Peugeot cars has decided not to import them any longer into Australia. Now, it's possible that someone else steps up to do it, but in the last year, in the first 5 months of this year, I should say, Peugeot only sold 373 cars. That's down 35% on last year. They used to sell 5,000, 6,000, 7,000 cars a year. Now it's less than 1,000 cars a year, and it's just not profitable. And that means Peugeot joins brands like Citroen, like Saab, like Daewoo, and like Holden to exit the Australian market. So what does this mean if you own one? NXGS CEO of the Victorian Automotive Chamber of Commerce, Peter Jones, good morning.
1: Morning, Tom.
2: Well, I was sort of had a list here of things I'd be worried about if I owned a Peugeot. Getting parts, having a warranty on it, the resale value of the car. But what does it mean for owners of these cars when the brand is no longer present in our market?
1: I think the first thing is don't panic. That's the first message I'd like to get out there. The ACCC requires the companies selling these type of goods in Australia need to have parts and repair facilities available for a reasonable time after purchase. Now, most typically, that's around about 10 years.
2: Yeah. Still, 10 years, I mean, it's now 9 years since Holden stopped making cars in Australia, and I'm told that it's getting a little difficult for certain models of late Commodores to get some of the bits and pieces for them.
1: Yeah, things like bumper bars, I think, things that get hit reasonably often and things like that, there has been a shortage of bumper bars. But in the recyclers market, or wreckers as you would have called them, they are still available though.
2: Okay, what about warranties? Do they get honoured even if the importer or the brand disappears?
1: Yes, the warranty in the case of Peugeot, 5 years unlimited for passenger cars and 5 years 200,000 for commercial vehicles are going to be honoured.
2: But where do you go though? I mean, if the Peugeot dealer is shut up and so the dealer is simply not there, and your car has a warranty issue, where do you go to get the warranty honoured?
1: Look, it's early days, and we saw an official statement from Stellantis that owns that brand in other parts of the world, along with Maserati, Alfa, Jeep and Fiat. They're saying the brand will continue in Australia, and as you mentioned earlier, it's just in what guise. But there are independent repairers all over the country that can repair these vehicles and not avoid the warranty.
2: Yeah, but does that mean, let's say I go to an independent repairer because my car's got a

0: of course. What about resale value? Now, you know, some cars, the resale value drops off a cliff. Others, like, you know, late model V8 Holden Commodores, have probably gone up in value rather than down. Is there a hard and fast rule on resale values when certain brands exit our market?
1: Look, it's all demand and supply driven. And so, as you said before, last year they sold about 1,000 cars. This year they've sold, you know, 373 or something. The demand for these cars is going to be lower. And, of course, with Peugeot exiting the country in the current statements, it'll be lower again. So, yeah, it's probably going to have an impact on the resale of the car.
0: What do you think the problem was? Was it just the huge competition from Chinese cars? Or was it this? I've read that Australia has more brands of car than just about any car market on earth, and it's just inevitable. And given we've had so many new brands, particularly from China coming in, that some older brands would fail. Is that what's happened here?
1: Look, I think that's part of the issue. I think the whole Australian market sits around 1.1 million, right? And as we get more competitors coming in from China and other places, there's only so many cars being sold. And with the greater variety and greater volume, others are going to be squeezed out. So I actually think this is just one of a number that you may see into the future.
0: Just on Chinese cars, like I read the other day that like there's 8 new brands that we haven't even heard of yet that are planning to launch in Australia in the next 12 months. I mean, we don't know that all of these new Chinese brands will survive either, do we?
1: No, we don't. And that's why people really do need to choose carefully and do their research. I went to the Beijing Motor Show this year, and there's an absolute proliferation of cars coming in our direction that are all very, very safe, all ADR compliant, all good quality. And there's going to be plenty of choice for the Australian motorist. But, yeah, you need to choose carefully.
0: But how do you decide? I mean, 5 years ago, none of us had heard of any of these brands or very few of them, and suddenly they're here. How do we look at them and say that one's going to survive and maybe this one will not?
1: Look, there's been a massive consolidation of manufacturers in China already. There's probably still about 100 manufacturers in China. We won't get all of those, but we will get a number of them, and some of them may come in their own right. Some of them may come in through the likes of Inchcape, and it's only through selling volume in this country that they're going to be successful. So, you know, it's a little bit of a wait and see, and often early adopters suffer the consequences. So you need to be careful when you do buy.
0: All right, thank you for your time. Peter Jones there, CEO of the Victorian Automotive Chamber of Commerce. If you're a Peugeot driver, and there's a few of you out there, my mother used to have a Peugeot, let me know what you think about this. I mean, it is sad news, and it is possible the brand returns in some way, shape or form, but if they're only selling 1,000 cars a year, you sort of think, is it really worth it? 133693, mornings@3aw.com.au. Calls, emails are coming up. The Ox, David Schwartz, is not far away. Who are the worst losers in sport? At 20 past 11.
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6: It is 23 past 11. 133693 is the number to call. 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On cars or brands that are no longer sold in our market, Graham says the Citroen DS23 is the most beautiful car ever. They're funny cars, those old Citroens. They were like spaceships when they first appeared in the late 1950s. They have this hydropneumatic suspension. You could take one of the wheels off and the car would still quite happily drive on three wheels, which is not something most cars can do. They were overly complicated. The looks are a matter of personal taste. I don't mind them, but it's not the sort of car I would buy. John Faney used to host the morning show up against Neil Mitchell on 774. He is a Citroen fanatic and he has about six of them or something in his garage. Now, Wendy joins us. What have you seen, Wendy?
7: Yeah, morning, John. I'm heading home to Ballarat from Melbourne on the opposite side of the road at Pentland Hills. Going towards Melbourne, a truck had caught on fire. There were three fire trucks there when I went past about 10 minutes ago. The truck has been put out, but the traffic build-up probably went for at least 3 kilometres.
6: Oh, dear. So that's the Western Highway outside Bacchus Marsh, but heading towards Melbourne?
7: Yeah, heading towards Melbourne, yes, at Pentland Hills. So I just went past the Pentland Hills exit ramp when it was across from there, heading back to Melbourne. But like I said, there wasn't an ambulance or anything there. I didn't see anyone in the truck, but there was definitely three fire trucks and the traffic was just built up for kilometres.
6: All right. Thank you, Wendy. So we've got a truck on fire, Western Highway inbound, just outside Bacchus Marsh. Wendy, thank you. You could find yourself tomorrow in the running for our yearly prize for Word on the Street, $60,000 towards a Mercedes of your choice, thanks to Mercedes-Benz Brighton. They invite you to see what sets them apart. They've got their convenient beachside location and, of course, their exceptional service. That's Mercedes-Benz Brighton. Susie, good morning.
8: Hi, Tom. I'm a Peugeot driver, yeah. And I love them. I've had three. In fact, the family have had five.
6: So what will you do now?
8: Well, it's only 18 months old and it's probably the last car I'll ever own. So it'll go to its grave with me.
6: Right.
8: But they are the most reliable, solid cars. I've had Mercedes, I've had BMW, and I would drive my Peugeot out of preference to those.
6: Yeah, it's interesting, Susie, and thank you for the call. I remember when I was in my 20s, a Peugeot was often described as a French Commodore, you know, like just like a good, robust car. You know, it wasn't seen as a super luxury sort of vehicle. It was, you know, a French version of the Holden Commodore, which may be a little unfair on Peugeots. But the old 504, which came out in the 60s, I think, I mean, they were, you know, fabulously reliable, and you still see them. And, you know, people in the bush, and I think they actually won a Round Australia reliability trial or something in one of those Peugeots. Noel, good morning.
9: My wife and I just returned from 4 weeks in France where we drove a Peugeot 5008, a large SUV, big enough for luggage and friends. What struck me was the French insistence almost on driving French cars. 80% of the cars I saw were Citroëns, Renaults and Peugeots. Then you saw a few German cars, and if you had have held your breath between Japanese cars, you would have turned a bright shade of blue.
6: Yeah, Noel, you're right. The French, and that's the reason the French car industry has kept going. Well, there's two reasons. One is the government does subsidise it a fair bit like our government used to do with Holden and Ford and to a lesser extent Toyota. But secondly, French people are quite patriotic about their cars. And you see a lot of people driving Citroëns, Peugeots, Renaults and so forth. And they argue that the cars are uniquely suited to French conditions. Now, I don't know if that's true or not. It's not dissimilar in Italy. Italians, by and large, will drive, you know, Fiats. And I think there's still a Lancia you can buy and Alfa Romeos and so forth. But what those brands have struggled to do is have the same level of popularity outside their own markets. And I might add that in Germany, you know, it is largely German cars that you see. Tony, good morning.
10: Good morning, Tom. How are you?
6: Yeah, good, Tony.
10: I have sent you the link to what I'm going to talk about. Back in the 2019-2020 bushfires out in Gippsland, Mallacoota was pretty well impacted, as you're aware. You know, the ADF are rescuing people off the beach because there's only one road in, one road out.
6: I remember.
10: The federal government gave the Victorian state government $10 million to improve the road. Now, to date, not a dollar has been spent on that road, and it's been nearly 5 years ago.
6: Really?
10: Yep.
6: So nothing's been changed?
10: No, apparently they say that they've done environmental studies and all this. Now, I have sent you the news release from Darren Chester, our federal MP, and him and Tim Bull, the state MP for Gippsland, have been fighting this nail and tooth, and nothing's happened.
6: All right, well, I'll tell you what, Tony, look, we'll get the rest of your details. We'll actually treat that as word on the street as well. There's the weekly prize to consider, the $1,000 voucher that's been at Imp Jewellery, and, of course, the yearly prize, $60,000 towards a Mercedes of your choice, thanks to Mercedes-Benz Brighton. I do remember those. I remember what happened was that the bushfires were seen as somewhat catastrophic, and where we were at the time, we were having a holiday. I remember we suddenly saw these large, glossy black cockatoos a couple of weeks afterwards, and never seen them around here before. And apparently they'd flown all the way from southern New South Wales, which is their normal sort of nesting and feeding grounds, because there was no food because of the bushfires. And then, of course, a few weeks after that, suddenly COVID started, and the bushfires of 2019-2020 were largely forgotten about. But if money was promised and a commitment was made, that is appalling that, well, now, what is it now, 6 years later, 6.5 years later, nothing has been done. It is 11:30. News headlines now with David Armstrong. David, good morning.
11: Good morning. The news at midday, a lead story at midday will be the poll story today that I imagine is causing some headaches for both Labor and the Coalition behind the scenes, because One Nation has surged to become the most popular party in Victoria with 27%. You spoke to Tony Barry at Redbridge, who conducted the poll. And as he says, in a roundabout way, Labor could end up getting the Coalition elected in November on preferences, because Labor will preference the Coalition above One Nation, and it could be those preferences that gets the Coalition over the line. Federal opposition accusing the federal government of failing to secure our borders after a boat carrying asylum seekers landed in far north Queensland. There are 12 boats have arrived so far this year. Did you see the pictures of them when they arrived? They went to the pub and they went to the supermarket and they went to a hot bread shop. I suppose.
6: No, but they're doing what Australians do. People go to Baker's Delight and they get a pie and a coffee scroll and supermarkets to stock up and then go down to the Rubbity Dub Dub for a few cleansing ales.
11: Oh, but it would have been that North Queensland beer. What's the one they drink up there? Great Northern.
6: Great Northern. I don't know if they actually drink that. I think Great Northern is a New South Wales beer.
11: Carl Stefanovic's looking for a plan B after being dumped by Channel 9 and his radio job. I shouldn't laugh. I mention this because Peter Ford on Breakfast this morning suggested it would be the last thing on his mind at the moment. Because you know what Carl's doing?
6: Podcast.
11: He's on James Packer's yacht. It was either Cannes or Monaco, I forget now. On board with him, Eddie McGuire, Mike Tyson, and a guy called Brett Ratner, who used to make movies. And yeah, well, that's how we... Brett Ratner. Not Brett.
6: The former coach of Carlton.
11: No, Brett Ratner. I think their company was called
6: Ratner.
11: Rat Pack.
6: How come we don't get invited on these trips?
11: Oh, I don't know. We're not Eddie and we're not Carl. thank God. No. And in sport, Dean Solomon's been given a few weeks to make his mind up if he wants the job at Essendon. It has, however, been suggested to him he might want to take a leaf out of Josh Fraser's book and win a couple of games. That's yes. all there at midday.
6: That is just a truism of all football clubs. It doesn't matter how many problems the club has with sponsors or supporters or numbers or whatever. 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The Ox, David Schwartz, is next. Any sport, who are the worst losers, individuals or teams? 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
6: David the Ox Schwartz joins us in a moment. Who, name some sports people who are bad losers. There's plenty of them out there. First, though, weather now for Roth Newton's 20 to 30% off sale. It's on now, 20 to 30% off Lazy Boy IMG and Australian Made. It is 13 degrees in town. Our forecast top is just 14.
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23: But it ain't about how hard you hit. It's about how hard you can get hit and keep moving forward. That's how winning is done.
5: Sports with David the Ox Schwartz.
6: It is now 23 to midday. The Ox joins us. David Schwartz, good morning.
0: Morning, Tom. And bad sport. You're a good sport. I don't think you're a bad sport.
6: No, I was always taught you will win sometimes, but you'll probably lose more times than you will win. Most people do. And so as a result, you how you handle yourself when you lose is arguably more important than how you conduct yourself when you win.
0: Mm-hmm. And I think Michael Tuck said it best. He said you have a lot more bad days than good days, and he won 7 premierships. So
6: was it seven?
0: Yeah, or something like that. I think it was 7. So you're not going to be able to win all the time. There's a couple of really memorable ones for me, and I think the Detroit Bad Boys of 1991, they had won the defending champions twice in a row, so they were back-to-back premiers in our language, and they played against the Chicago Bulls and got swept, and they walked out before the siren had even finished and refused to shake the hands of the Chicago Bulls, and it's been a huge rift between Isaiah Thomas and Michael Jordan ever since. Jordan just said it was unacceptable. We lost, you know, the previous 2 years, shook your hands, and you refused to do that. That was a big one for me. The other one, I'm not sure if you remember, a tennis player named Jeff Tarango. Do you remember Jeff Tarango?
6: Oh, vaguely.
0: So he was married to, or he still is married to, a lady named Jessica Bogrolski. Yeah. So Jeff got defaulted. He got kicked out. He had a huge blue with the chair umpire, really sore loser. And then after the game, she decided to go into the players' change room, see the umpire, slapped him in the face twice, and said that I only slapped him because he deserved it.
6: Yes.
0: So I think that is a poor loser, Tom, when you're fighting the battles for your husband.
6: I've got a couple for you. Now, I remember when Serena Williams a few years ago was beaten by Naomi Osaka.
0: Yes.
6: And she didn't want to shake Naomi. Yeah, US Open, that's right. She didn't want to shake Naomi Osaka's hand at a press conference. She sort of said that she hadn't won, just Serena had a bad day and the umpires were against her and everything else. And Naomi Osaka, who looked up to Serena Williams, was in tears about it. I thought that was appalling.
0: And the crowd gave it to Naomi Osaka too, a very parochial crowd at Flushing Meadows.
6: That's right. Now, Alistair Clarkson has a bit of a temper. There was the Battle of Britain, the football game in 1987, where he famously broke Ian Aitken's jaw. But when I used to see him, you know, in the coach's box, like he would not want to have been to Hawthorn or maybe the North Melbourne coach's box back in the day, but, you know, smashing the phone into pieces and then punching the hole in the wall. And I thought, that's bad. And also, it goes on TV and kids watch this sort of thing. So that's no good, is it?
0: No, that's and I think we're seeing it with Damien Hardwick at the moment. He's blaming everybody but his own coaching and his own team's performance. And
6: there's the umpiring, the weather.
0: And he left. Remember, he left Richmond because he needed a break. I think he left Richmond not because he needed a break, but he needed to fill up his bank account, and he had another opportunity, which is okay. Anyone has the right to do that. But yeah, we get mixed messaging out of Damien Hardwick at times.
6: Now, this is a controversial one, so I'm just going to float it by you and you tell me what you think. So a few years ago, I got to know Peter Moore quite well. Not through any mutual connection. We just both went to the same cafe a number of times. And he, you know, he listens to 3AW and I knew who he was and he shook my hand. And it's like
0: he's a geologist now, Tom. You know that?
6: Oh, no, he's into gold mining and things. And, you know, and I congratulated him on Darcy Moore and what good football he was playing. But yeah, famously after the 81... Was it 81? Yes, it was the 81 grand final. You know, Peter Moore, you know, threw his medal away. And I don't know if you call that bad sportsmanship or not, because after that they stopped giving away premiership medals to the, or at least grand final medals to the losing team, because they thought, well, you know, you haven't really won anything. Do you think that counts as bad sportsmanship or not? Because he's a very nice man. Yeah. I don't want to say bad things about him. I think he played in 4 losing grand finals, 77, 79, 80 and 81.
0: Yeah. I think if you go back and look at the way Peter Moore conducted himself after those losses, he shook hands and he was cordial. He and I think that's just a personal moment. Didn't Bucks do the same?
6: Well, I looked up an old article about Peter Moore, and it was prior to the 2023 grand final, where his son famously, of course, captained Collingwood to a great win over Brisbane. And he said that Collingwood coach Mick Malthouse, when Collingwood lost twice against Brisbane in 2002 and 2003, he got a coach's medal or something, and he threw that in the bin in front of the players to tell them to never accept coming second.
0: I got one when we lost in 2000, and I'm pretty sure I threw it away as well.
6: Yes.
0: So
6: 133693, mornings at 3aw.com.au. But Peter Moore's a very nice man, and I can't imagine what it must have been like to play in so many losing games.
0: No, he's a gentleman. He's a gentleman. I think his sportsmanship is unparalleled. But I think there's a lot of jockeys. When they lose a race, there's big argy-bargy about some of the results in the jockey room afterwards. And, I think it's more the individual sports. I remember Tiger Woods won an event, and the event was hosted by Phil Mickelson, and I think it was sponsored by Ford. And when Tiger won the event, now I don't know if this is a bad winner or a bad loser, he also won a car, and he just basically threw the keys to the caddy and said, "You can have that. I'm not driving a Ford." So he kind of was very dismissive of Phil Mickelson and the major sponsor at the time.
6: Yeah, all right, 133693, sports people or sports teams who are bad sports. I've got another one for you. I just thought of it. This was the 2000 Olympics. It's the Paralympics in Sydney held after the Olympics.
0: Mm-hmm.
6: And there was a category back then of intellectual disability in basketball.
0: Oh, I know.
6: So you could enter a team where, you know, people might have had various sorts of intellectual disabilities. Anyway, the Spanish had their team.
0: They won.
6: And they won.
0: Mm.
6: And then afterward, it was realised that none of the Spanish players had a disability at all. You know, they just entered a non-disabled team. And I thought to myself, why on earth would you want to take something away from people who are genuinely disabled and say, look at us, we are the Paralympic mental disability basketball champions, but we're not actually mentally disabled. Like, who thinks that's a good thing?
0: No, that was really, really ordinary. Is Lance Armstrong, would he be considered a bad loser?
6: I think so. Because the sad thing is he was a brilliant cyclist and he trained himself to within an inch of his life, but he also did all sorts of things with drugs, and then there are other cyclists that, you know, have electric motors inside their bikes and things like that. Mao Tse-tung, who was not known for his sporting ability, but in the 1970s he sort of swam across, I think it was the Yangtze River, and he swam faster than any Olympic swimmer has ever swum. And apparently, either he was towed across with a rope or there was a submarine with a motor going that was towing him across. But he wanted to show the Chinese people, look at me, I'm so fit. I am, you know, the modern communist man, and look what we can do.
0: I think Kim Jong-un broke every golf record for his first three rounds ever. I think he had 54 off the stick in his first round, including
6: three hole in ones
0: and driving par five. So I think he might be a sore loser as well.
6: And there's no evidence of Chris. They just send press releases out saying, here's what Kim Jong-un did today.
0: And then, of course, there's the Don, and I'm talking about the Don who now looks after America. He lost an election, and still to this day he believes he didn't lose that election.
6: Indeed. All right, we'll take some calls in a moment. Sports people who are bad sports can be individuals, can be teams. 133693, mornings at 3aw.com.au. We have a couple of bottles of wine to give away at 14 to 12.
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6: It is 11 to 12. Sports people or teams who are bad sports. Kim, good morning.
27: Yeah, hi guys. I'm a Richmond supporter, but I reckon Matthew Richardson used to be a bit of a la-la.
6: Really?
0: Really?
6: Gee whiz.
27: Yeah. I reckon, like, if nobody passed the ball to him, he used to crack the Jimmy Britt. Oh, yeah, I reckon he was bad.
0: He did, but he's also getting disposal or getting fed by a bunch of clowns that couldn't hit a target.
6: That's a bit harsh.
0: They were terrible. Poor Richo, he's 6'7", and they're putting it at his feet. They put it at his feet for 4 years. So,
6: Can I tell you, Kim, this is only me playing a charity game of football each year, but I used to always be put on Tim Rogers from UMI. And Tim was the same as what you accused Matthew Richardson. Tim would get very upset if the team wasn't kicking the ball to him. But his upsetness would express himself in that he would usually throw a punch at me because I was his opponent.
0: Did you throw one back?
6: Well, there was a bit of a wrestle. You know, it was a different time, of course, back then, Ox. So,
0: Held your own, Tom.
6: I held my own. And Tim has subsequently apologised to me. Speaking of Tim's, one joins us right now. Tim, good morning.
28: Good morning, gentlemen. Jeff Tarango, you just triggered me. I had to ring in. I was a linesman 1 year at the Aussie Open, him and an Austrian chap by the name of Alex Antonich. Alex had, you talk about an impenetrable object, meaning in immovable force. These two went at it out in the tennis court. I got spat on by Jeff Tarango for a call that didn't go his way.
6: So you were an umpire, were you?
28: A linesman, not the linesman. Chair umpire, but a linesman.
6: So he spat at you?
28: Well, he spat in my direction, somewhere on my face. He goes, "Oh, sorry about that." But Antonich had the zinc cream on the nose and black paint on his cheeks, you know, to reflect the sunlight.
0: Yeah.
28: And the next, and they shook hands and said, "Right, we'll sort each other out in the change rooms after the game." But the next day in the Herald Sun, I love the photo because they had Antonich and with his paint on his face, it looked like a war paint from an
6: American.
28: So they out there for a blue with Tarango, and they nearly went on with it after the game.
6: Well, I think people would like to see that. But so this was back in the Kooyong days of the Australian Open.
28: No, No, Australian Open would have been around 1990 to 1994 when I was a linesman there at the Open. So it was at the tennis centre, but out on the back courts where you didn't have cameras and linesmen getting spat on and blokes wanting to take it off the court. It was only, heard about in the scribes and the press the next day. But I've got two other bad sports for you.
6: Okay.
28: Remember Cathy Freeman beating Marie-José Perec, the French...
6: Right.
28: Yeah. Lady, and she couldn't handle losing to Cathy, and that was prior to the Olympic Games. That's when the tide turned, and she absolutely lost it with Cathy, and turned on the press, and it was everyone else's fault, but not a better runner on the day. And you talk about charity football matches. I'm involved with the Brisbane Lions. Played a charity day with Jason Ackermanis, and oh my lord, I've never seen a guy so competitive and whinging when things don't go his way at a sponsor's event. What an absolute flog.
6: Yes. Well, Acker does tend to provoke strong reactions in people, doesn't he, Ox?
0: He polarises people, Tom, is probably the best way to put it.
6: Because I think he got... Wasn't he going to be kicked out of his own golf club or something
0: that? He did. He got caught doing the wrong things, and they don't muck around with the rules with golf.
6: No. Yeah, like if you're saying, if they find a smudge on your scorecard or something, suddenly your membership is cancelled.
0: Especially when you've signed for a different score to what was put down after the round.
6: All right, with a look ahead to afternoons, Laura Spurway, good morning.
1: Hello, Tom. Family GPs, do you have one? And have you stuck with the same doctor? This is an interesting story that we were looking at that suggests that if you keep the same doctor, it has a better influence on health outcomes because they give you the time of day, they know you, your history, you're not just an appointment that they tick off the ledger. So I'm curious to hear from people if you've got a family doctor that you've stuck with or whether you've been swayed by bulk bill versus non-bulk bill clinics and you tend to go for the local one that may not charge you. We've also got Neil Mitchell in asking, what do you have in your house that you won't throw out amongst talking politics, but also what do you have that you won't throw out? I know you've got lots of stuff in your house, Tom.
0: Shirts.
1: Hawaiian shirts,
6: A lot of Hawaiian shirts. There's a lot of surfboards, some of which have not been used in anger in 20-plus years, but anyway.
1: And proposal stories. We love hearing proposal stories.
0: Another one.
1: Care to recap yours, Tom? Were you romantic?
6: Well, we were in a snowstorm in North America in a hot tub. So how about that?
0: Oh, gee.
1: Wow.
0: All right.
1: We won't elaborate there then.
6: No. All right. Good on
1: you,
6: Laura. Laura Spurway coming up after the midday news. Ox, we'll leave it there. Good to talk with you.
0: Thanks, Tom.
6: David the Ox Schwartz back same time next week. Quick World Cup soccer update. In the USA versus Bosnia and Herzegovina, the USA is leading 2-0 late in the second half.
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6: It's almost midday. That means this show is over again for another day, but fear not. You've got news in a moment with Jordan Tunbridge and, of course, afternoons with Laura Spurway following that. In the running for the weekly Word on the Street prize, we give it away this time tomorrow, is Wendy, who told us about a truck on fire on the Western Freeway citybound just outside, I think it was Bacchus Marsh. Good on you, Wendy. The CFA said that four of their units responded to that fire. It was deemed under control at 11 o'clock. Well done. The weekly prize is, of course, the $1,000 voucher to spend at Imp Jewellery, the hand made and remodelling specialist. 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And if you win that, automatically you'll be in the running for this. 60 grand towards a Mercedes of your choice, thanks to Mercedes-Benz Brighton. 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Enjoy this chilly afternoon. Talk with you again tomorrow at 8:30. Bye for now.
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22: Showers tomorrow, a top of 15. It's 12 midday. Good afternoon, I'm Jordan Tunbridge. The Allen government maintains it is not concerned with a new poll showing One Nation has overtaken both Labor and the Coalition for the first time in Victoria. Stephanie Wacklewick reports.
23: Jacinda Allen appears to have become one of the most unpopular state leaders in Australian history, but Senior Minister Steve Demopoulos still maintains she's the best person for the job.
24: 100%. She's the most capable and most experienced, most decent person in that parliament.
23: The latest poll by the Australian Financial Review, Redbridge Accent Research, shows the major parties are neck and neck on a primary vote of 26% each, while One Nation's primary vote has surged to 27%. The Premier's net favourability has plummeted to minus 42%, a sign the government is on track to be turfed out at the November election. Ms Allen has continued to fight big build corruption allegations, while Jess Wilson deals with the fallout over Moira Deeming. The opposition leader concedes there has never been a more important election that will hinge on direct engagement with voters.
29: I get it. They are so frustrated and so angry.
23: Stephanie Wacklewick, State Parliament, Melbourne.
22: Shocking images have emerged from the scene of a deadly stabbing in Melbourne's north, where a 15-year-old boy was allegedly ambushed in a gang attack. It's understood the Mickleham boy was located with a number of stab wounds near the Craigieburn Community Hospital just before 8 last night. A staff member performed CPR on the boy, but he died at the scene. Disturbing images leaked online show a boy dressed in black lying in a pool of blood and what appears to be a knife left near his body. A 16-year-old boy and a 20-year-old man were arrested in Pascoe Vale around 5:30 this morning. They remain in custody. A breathwork studio owned by a former gang boss turned social media influencer has been targeted by arsonists overnight. Firefighters arrived to find Hope Cartel in Melton engulfed in flames just after 3 a.m. Gaz Wright, who now describes himself as a professional hope dealer, has provided an update to his followers on Instagram, saying light will always conquer dark.
0: When karma serves them, whether it's tomorrow or 10 years from now, you know, I'll probably have a good night's sleep. Until then, we just rebuild.
1: This is a place of healing. It's a place of love.
22: Every pub, club and restaurant with a liquor licence will be given permission to open overnight this Friday so fans can support Australia at the World Cup. The Premier says they'll be able to stay open overnight Friday and up to an hour after Australia's clash against Egypt on Saturday morning. Matthew Dawson's the Deputy Chief Executive at the Australian Hotels Association.
8: So this announcement is genuinely a great outcome for venues, for fans. It means people can come together safely, responsibly, being served by people with an RSA. Why would you go to America and drink mid-strength beer, not very good mid-strength beer, and you can be in a pub drinking Carlton Draft?
22: A 16-year-old boy has set out walking 400,000 steps to raise money for MND. Jack Gilmore's granddad passed away from the disease on Sunday. He spoke to 3AW Breakfast while out on the road.
9: Why 400,000 steps? Why did you settle on that number?
10: Well, 400,000 people worldwide have motor neuron disease, and I thought it was a good way to spread awareness to that.
11: How many Ks is 400,000 steps?
10: Oh, it's just around 300 Ks.
11: Not bad.
22: Karl Stefanovic is looking for a plan B after being dumped by Channel 9 and his radio job. He's set to focus on podcasting, but entertainment reporter Peter Ford says it would be the last thing on his mind at the moment.
12: And he's certainly not going to be appearing on the radio show today. He's over in Europe at the moment. I think he and Eddie are on James Packer's yacht at the moment, along with Mike Tyson and Brett Ratner. So there'd be some great stories to be told there.
22: Finance, the All Ordinary is down 9 points. One Australian dollar trading at 68.97 US cents.
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22: Dean Solomon has been given a few weeks to make up his mind as to whether he'll apply for the Essendon coaching job. Eddie Summerfield reports.
16: 6 days on from Essendon finalising its process to decide its next coach. 24 hours on from James Hird declaring his hand.
27: Job interviews for one role, and that was what was pretty clear.
28: And you'll be involved in that process?
27: Yes.
16: Interim coach Dean Solomon insists he still has time after speaking with the chief executive.
30: Tim Rolls has, so he's just said, mate, right here, right now, in the next couple of weeks, keep your head down. You've got to focus on what you've got to focus on.
16: Without a win, Premiership teammate Matthew Lloyd worries it could hurt Solomon's chances of the top job.
31: He'll need to win a few games, you'd think, in the run home.
16: But he's not concerned.
30: If I was worried about my CV, I wouldn't have been an interim coach twice.
16: The Bombers face St Kilda on Sunday. Eddie Summerfield, Tullamarine.
22: Hawks coach Sam Mitchell says he's much more optimistic than previous weeks that Jack Gunston will get up to play Melbourne this weekend, although a final selection call is yet to be made after managing his foot injury. It's 12:05.
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35: I'm Pat Gordon. The Moichai Council adopted its latest budget at Tuesday's monthly council meeting. Luke Francis reports.
36: Deputy Mayor Myra Murray says the budget is responsible and focused on service delivery. Ratepayers will see an average increase of around 97 cents per week, while $28.8 million has been allocated to capital works, including over $17 million for roads and bridges. The budget also provides funding for several projects, including female-friendly facilities at the DC Farron Oval in Mortlake and Stage 1 of the Koroit Youth Space activation, which includes a pump track. Luke Francis, Ace Radio.
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40: Your four-day forecast, a gale warning is current for coastal areas and a sheep graziers warning has also been issued. Cloudy this afternoon, a very high chance of showers, the chance of a thunderstorm later with northwesterly winds 30 to 40 kilometres an hour. Looking ahead to tomorrow, showers easing and windy, a top of 14 degrees after an overnight low of 7. Saturday, a shower or two, 13, and cloudy on Sunday, a top of 14 degrees.
38: 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Test drive today at Warrnambool Chery, LMCT 11658.
40: Currently, it's 13 degrees.
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94.5 3YB FM with Tracy Chapman talking about a revolution back to 1988 on the 70s and 80s lunchbox. Welcome along to it for a Thursday. All thanks to the Lady Bay Restaurant. It's Dave Drinkle at 14 past midday. Some good songs on the way this hour. Billy Joel from his album The Stranger. Also Pink Floyd's and a song that I don't reckon we've played for ages here on 3YB FM from the Wall album. There's a reason I'm playing Pink Floyd as well this hour. But meantime, Roxy Music, a song originally written and performed by John Lennon a decade before this version came out, and one of the most commonly covered Lennon songs. At least 92 recorded versions exist, with the biggest one being this version. It's Jealous Guy from 1981 on 3YB FM 70s and 80s Lunchbox.

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0: It's Dragon on 94.5 3YB FM from 1983. That's Rain. Here on the 70s and 80s Lunchbox, a song written by brothers Mark and Todd Hunter with Joanna Piggott, who was Todd Hunter's then girlfriend. They couldn't quite get it to number one. It managed to get to number two and stayed on the charts for some 26 weeks, got to number 88 on the Billboard Hot 100 charts in the US. And basically the song that got their career going again after they reconvened for their class reunion tour in late 1982. The 70s and 80s Lunchbox, it's all thanks to the Lady Bay Restaurants, open for lunch and dinner Monday to Saturday, and their seniors lunch menu with all seniors main meals, just $23.
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0: How good is that? Pink Floyd on 94.5 3YB FM from their album The Wall. Comfortably Numb on the 70s and 80s lunchbox. And the reason I play that today is that it was on this day 21 years ago in 2005, the 2nd of July, when 10 Live 8 charity concerts were held around the globe in countries including Germany, Japan, Russia and the UK. Of course, 20 years after the original Live Aid, where the classic Pink Floyd lineup of Roger Waters, David Gilmour, Nick Mason and Rick Wright reformed for the first time since 1981. They played 30-minute sets or thereabouts, and that was one that they finished with, Comfortably Numb. What an absolute belter. And Pink Floyd have never actually performed together since. And Rick Wright, of course, sadly no longer with us. And David Gilmour and Roger Waters barely on speaking terms. So don't think it's ever going to happen again, sadly. The 70s and 80s lunchbox, all thanks to the Lady Bay Restaurant. Open for lunch and dinner Monday to Saturday.
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0: 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The Pretenders, Message of Love. The 70s and 80s lunchbox returns tomorrow from midday. All thanks to the Lady Bay Restaurant and their seniors lunch menu. Soup of the day, $10 on all seniors main meals, $23. 1 o'clock news, sport and weather on the way. Brian Adams, Fleetwood Mac and some Violent Femmes after one.
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16: 13 degrees in Melbourne, showers tomorrow, a top of 15. It's 1 o'clock. Good afternoon, I'm Jordan Tunbridge. Opposition leader Jess Wilson concedes there has never been a more important election as One Nation overtakes Labor and the Coalition in Victoria. The major parties are neck and neck with a primary vote of 26% in the latest poll by the Australian Financial Review, Redbridge and Accent Research, while One Nation's primary vote has surged to 27%. Ms Wilson says she understands the anger and frustration being felt by Victorians.
17: That's why we need to be out there listening to voters. I don't think there's ever been a more important election where we have direct voter engagement. It's our job to be on the ground, to be listening.
16: Two drivers have died after a head-on crash at Wearing near Colac, with police investigating reports one car was on the wrong side of the road. Acting Sergeant Jake Andrews says the 57-year-old man and 52-year-old woman who were alone in their vehicles died at the scene last night.
18: A devastating result for local community to have a local community member killed in an accident like this. A lot of the members from CFA, SES are aware of the female. Even my own offsider is aware of who she is.
16: A breathwork business in Melton has been torched overnight in a suspected arson attack. The business is owned by a former gang boss turned social media influencer with tens of thousands of followers. The blaze gutted the two-story building on Cobra Street around 3 this morning. Nobody was inside at the time. Well, a radical plan has been launched aimed at slashing the number of rural councils across Victoria. Dennis O'Kane explains.
4: If the plan goes ahead, it will be the biggest shake-up of municipalities since Jeff Kennett in the 1990s put the axe through a number of councils when he was Premier. The fresh push for amalgamations comes as councils struggle to meet demands under the rate caps imposed by the Allan government and also dwindling funds from the state and federal governments. And such a move would see the number of rural councils in Victoria slashed to just 5. The area for each council would be greatly increased. Take a new Loddon-Campaspe-Mallee council. It would stretch all the way from Mildura down to near Bacchus Marsh. Dennis O'Kane reporting.
16: Long-standing Australian shoe retailer Betts is blaming declining foot traffic in shopping centres for its decision to close more than half of its shops. Voluntary administrators have been called in to assess the business. 20 stores will be shut down as the brand looks to expand online. Checking finance, the All Ordinary is down 13 points, one Australian dollar trading at 68.96 US cents.
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16: Sam Mitchell says Jack Gunston is a chance to return against Melbourne this weekend after managing a foot injury, although a final call is yet to be made.
9: We're much more optimistic. Having said that, I've stood here probably 3 times over the last 6 weeks and said, looking better. So I'll say the same thing again, looking better. Sort of 10 days ago, we said, all right, let's take a step back. Let's take the extra bit of time. And that seems to have made a positive impact on him, so hopeful.
16: Suns coach Damien Hardwick says Jamara Ugle-Hagan will play for Gold Coast in 2027, describing the out-of-contract forward as a long-termer for the club. The United States has kept its World Cup dream alive, beating Bosnia 2-0. England's Harry Kane scored twice in the final 15 minutes to secure a 2-1 win over the Democratic Republic of the Congo. And Belgium has also advanced to the round of 16, fighting back from 2-0 down to beat Senegal 3-2. That's the latest news and sport.
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22: 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Southwest Healthcare has announced the special guest of their NAIDOC Week celebrations next week. Sam College has the story.
23: The healthcare provider's NAIDOC Week celebration in Warrnambool will be a community event bringing together culture, connection and health. Special guest speaker Ernie Dingo will headline the event, sharing stories from his remarkable career and experiences as one of Australia's most respected Aboriginal performers and advocates. The celebration will also feature a Welcome to Country by Lee Morgan and a smoking ceremony recognising the importance of culture, community and reconciliation. Southwest Healthcare says the event next Thursday between 11 a.m. and 1 p.m. is open to all members of the community. 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
0: Your four-day forecast, a gale warning is current for coastal areas and a sheep graziers warning has also been issued. Cloudy this afternoon, a very high chance of showers, the chance of a thunderstorm later with northwesterly winds 30 to 40 kilometres an hour. Looking ahead to tomorrow, showers easing and windy, a top of 14 degrees after an overnight low of 7. Saturday, a shower or two, 13, and cloudy on Sunday, a top of 14 degrees.
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0: Currently, it's 13 degrees.

94.5 3YB FM, better music and more of it. 14 past one with Dave Drinkle. Getting you through Thursday afternoon, a bit of a wet and windy one as well. And wet and windy, pretty much the story over the next couple of days. And showers continuing right throughout the weekend for us as well. Baby animals soon. Fanti, who celebrated his 77th birthday yesterday, and the Violent Femmes at 3YB FM.

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2: 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What an Aussie icon. Farnsie, who celebrated his 77th birthday yesterday. Good on you, John. You're the voice on the station you listen to most for AFL Nation. And round 17 kicks off tonight at GMHBA Stadium Geelong. This should be a belter, and hoping that my Cats can get over the line against Brisbane Lions, who have certainly found a bit of form in the last couple of weeks. Adam White, Andy Maher, Adam Simpson and Josh Jenkins will call the action there for you. Tomorrow night it's the Swannies and the Doggies from the SCG. And Saturday, no local handed league football, so AFL from midday with crunch time. 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

0: 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It is The Commitments with Dave Drinkhall this afternoon. 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Head to 3ybfm.com.au and go to the Deakin University Warrnambool events page if you want to check out what is going on around the place. Well, this Saturday is the first Saturday of the month and the Rotary Club of Warrnambool's second-hand bookshop is open. Previously, this was done on long weekends only. But they're going to do this first Saturday of every month at the Allen Lane Pavilion at the Friendly Societies Park, 9 a.m. until 3. Modern bestsellers, collector's books, fiction, non-fiction, and all kids' books, just $1. A gold coin donation to get in, and all the proceeds will help support local community projects.
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Well, work set to continue this weekend at the Warrnambool Community Garden on the city's first forest pocket. Pat Gordon will have more on that in our local news headlines on the way after 2 o'clock. What about this? I'll play Southern Sons.

0: ones are coming up. Heart in Danger, Split Ends, got some Motels and Supertramp. It's all on the way. On the other side of the latest in news, sport and weather next at 2.
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14: 13 degrees in Melbourne, showers tomorrow, a top of 15. It's 2 o'clock. Good afternoon. I'm Jordan Tunbridge. One Nation is now Victoria's most popular political party on primary vote, according to a shock new poll. The AFR Redbridge Accent Survey has One Nation on 27%, ahead of both Labor and the Liberals on 26%. Senior Minister Steve Demopoulos says One Nation is surging in popularity because the Liberals, as the right-wing alternative, are a mess.
15: I think that's right, but I think, to be honest with you, that's on the right of politics in general, because the Libs have been very hard to accept as a mainstream party, from the federal Libs to the current Libs. No, it's a shit show. They're a shit show.
14: A former gang boss turned social media influencer says karma will be served after his wellness business in Melton was destroyed in a suspected arson attack. Firefighters arrived to find Hope Cartel Breathwork Studio engulfed in flames just after three this morning. Owner Gaz Wright has told his Instagram followers his team will rebuild.
16: I'll be honest, you know, of course it's hard, but, you know, like, light will always conquer dark. This isn't going to stop us.
14: A 19-year-old man believed to be tasking offenders to commit crimes targeting Melbourne's licensed venues has been charged with possessed proceeds of crime and possessed controlled weapon. Police seized four mobile phones, electronic devices, an extendable baton and four bank cards, not in his name, when they raided a Cranbourne address. He's been bailed to face court next month. Parents say a delay to stronger social media laws doesn't make any sense because it's letting the tech giants off the hook. Labor is pushing to strengthen the powers of the eSafety Commissioner to prosecute platforms who breach the under-16s ban. The fine for tech companies would also double to $99 million. Emma Mason, who lost her daughter to online bullying, says the opposition should help pass the laws today rather than launch an inquiry.
17: I'm just so confused because this is bipartisan law that, you know, was changing children's lives in Australia, and we now find that there's a deficit, we need to fix it, and now it's a political game. I'm so upset.
14: New research has found physical activity can reduce cigarette cravings. The Adelaide University study found those taking part in exercise programs are 15% more likely to be able to fully quit smoking. Lead researcher Dr. Ben Singh says the findings could help more people kick the habit.
18: If we can find a simple strategy that can help people reduce their cravings, then we know that can have a short-term effect and it can help them longer term with quitting.
14: Checking finance, the All Ordinaries down 6 points, one Australian dollar trading at 68.96 US cents.
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14: Blues interim coach Josh Fraser says he hasn't been invited to participate in Carlton's senior coach hiring process.
20: No.
21: Do you see yourself here next year, whether it's top job, assistant?
20: Yeah, I do. Yeah, I see myself being involved in a way forward for the footy club.
14: Dean Solomon has been given a few weeks to make his mind up about applying for the Essendon coaching job full-time. He says he isn't sure if his win-loss record as interim coach will impact his chances. Dane Rampey will return for the Swans tomorrow night to face the Western Bulldogs after overcoming a calf injury. Geelong hosts Brisbane tonight to kick off round 17. Host nation USA is into the round of 16 at the FIFA World Cup, while England and Belgium also made it through. And in tennis, Australia Daria Kasatkina has advanced to the third round at Wimbledon. That's the latest news and sport.
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24: I'm Pat Gordon. Works will continue this weekend at the Warrnambool Community Garden on the city's first pocket forest. 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Mortlake cricket export Georgia Wareham is through to the T20 World Cup final after Australia cruised past the West Indies in the semis. Wareham claimed two wickets from her three overs and wasn't required with the bat as the Aussies chased down the target with eight wickets in hand and seven overs to spare. And that's local news.
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26: Your four-day forecast, a gale warning is current for coastal areas and a sheep graziers warning has also been issued. Cloudy this afternoon, a very high chance of showers, the chance of a thunderstorm later with northwesterly winds 30 to 40 kilometres an hour. Looking ahead to tomorrow, showers easing and windy, a top of 14 degrees after an overnight low of 7. Saturday, a shower or two, 13, and cloudy on Sunday, a top of 14 degrees.
19: The Chery Tiggo 7 Super Hybrid. You'll love it as much as we do. Test drive today at Warrnambool Chery, LMCT 11658.
26: Right now, it's 14 degrees.

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I got

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0: 94.5 3YB FM, heading up to 3 o'clock with Dave Drinkhall. Well, every pub, club and restaurant with a liquor licence across the state will be given permission to open overnight this Friday night so fans can head along and watch the Socceroos at 4 a.m. on Saturday morning. All of the latest in our news next at 3 o'clock. Paddy G has local news headlines and some Wang Chung coming up next hour. Everybody have fun tonight. Linda Ronstadt. And Powderfinger after 3.
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14: 13 degrees in Melbourne, showers tomorrow, a top of 15. It's 3 o'clock. Good afternoon. I'm Jordan Tunbridge. A breathwork studio owned by a former gang boss turned social media influencer has been targeted by arsonists overnight. Madeline Burke reports.
15: Firefighters arrived to find a factory on Cobra Street in Melton engulfed in flames just after 3 this morning. The building is home to Hope Cartel, a wellness breathwork studio with a large social media following. It's owned by Gaz Wright, a former gangster who now describes himself as a professional hope dealer. This morning, he's provided an update on Instagram, vowing to rebuild.
16: Sucks it. We lost everything.
3: but light will always conquer dark.
15: No arrests have been made over the overnight fire. Police urging anyone with information to come forward. Madeline Burke, Melbourne.
14: A teenager has been charged as police close in on the alleged mastermind behind a string of attacks targeting Melbourne's pubs and clubs. The 19-year-old was arrested in Cranbourne as the Operation Eclipse probe intensifies. Well, Senior Minister Steve Demopoulos says while corruption is an issue, voters don't seem to care. Jacinta Allen appears to have become one of the most unpopular state leaders in Australian history, her net favourability plunging to minus 42%. The latest poll by the Australian Financial Review, Redbridge Accent Research, also shows One Nation has overtaken both Labor and the Coalition for the first time in Victoria. Mr Demopoulos says of the near 80 homes he has door-knocked in recent weeks, not one raised corruption as a concern.
16: Not one. I'm not saying it's not an issue. Of course it is. But I don't think people wake up every single moment thinking anything other than, can I have a more affordable life?
14: Pubs and clubs across Victoria will be allowed to trade through the night this weekend so fans can watch the Socceroos' 4am World Cup clash. Australian Venue Co. runs more than 60 venues across the state, and Chief Operating Officer Craig Ellison hopes the extended trading becomes the norm for major sporting events.
17: I think Victorians love going to a sporting event. I think they'll come out in their droves. We're expecting a big numbers to come through most of the pubs, so we'll be opening up all of them if we can, so that's the plan, and I think it'll be a massive achievement for the pubs. It'd be good for licensed premises as well to get the businesses open and get some more people into the pubs.
14: Australia faces Egypt at 4am on Saturday. Well, data has confirmed excessive mobile phone use is transforming our body shape. Sport and exercise physician Dr. Peter Larkin says it's a particular issue for children.
18: If you look at posture, it's usually leaning forward, eyes down, chin down, so your neck strain, often associated with people that work at workstations on computers all day, but kids on the phone, of course, it can change the shape of your neck and lead to tension, and you do squint a lot and you frown a lot when you're looking at screens.
14: Checking finance, one Australian dollar trading at 68.96 US cents.
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14: Saints coach Ross Lyon is playing down his meeting with Brisbane star Lachie Neal this weekend as the free agent weighs up his future.
19: I've been playing out of all proportion. I regularly catch up with Lachie in town with a close friend, and that close friend will be there as well. We've got a mutual friend. There'd been no preliminary discussions or anything like that, except clearly it was in the AFL landscape, and I'd simply describe it as the normal dinner with both people window shopping. There's certainly no strong agenda from either side.
14: Lachie Neal is also set to meet with Essendon officials while he's in town. Nick Kyrgios has cast fresh doubt on his future in professional tennis, admitting this year's Wimbledon is likely his last after losing the men's doubles. That's the latest news and sport.
20: Dave Roberts is back and firing after a little time off. 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
22: I'm Pat Gordon. The Moichai Council adopted its latest budget at Tuesday's monthly council meeting. Luke Francis reports.
23: Deputy Mayor Myra Murray says the budget is responsible and focused on service delivery. Ratepayers will see an average increase of around 97 cents per week, while $28.8 million has been allocated to capital works, including over $17 million for roads and bridges. The budget also provides funding for several projects, including female-friendly facilities at the DC Farron Oval in Mortlake and Stage 1 of the Koroit Youth Space activation, which includes a pump track. Luke Francis, Ace Radio.
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0: Your four-day forecast, a gale warning is current for coastal areas and a sheep graziers warning has also been issued. Cloudy this afternoon, a very high chance of showers, the chance of a thunderstorm later with northwesterly winds 30 to 40 kilometres an hour. Looking ahead to tomorrow, showers easing and windy, a top of 14 degrees after an overnight low of 7. Saturday, a shower or two, 13, and cloudy on Sunday, a top of 14 degrees.
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0: Currently, it's 9 degrees.

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Round 17 kicks off tonight down at GMHBA Stadium Geelong. The Cats taking on the Lions. Our coverage for you from 6 o'clock. Eurythmics soon, but Powderfinger from the movie Two Hands, an Aussie classic starring Heath Ledger and Brian Brown. 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
1: On a warm summer's evening, on a train bound for nowhere, I met up with a gambler. We were both too tired to sleep, so we took turns of staring

0: Bit of music and more of it. 94.5 3Y BFM, the Eurythmics. On your home of the morning rush with Sean and Monkey. If you're up early enough, just after 6 o'clock, you can play the Stumper, little brain teaser to get the old grey matter working. This morning's question, nearly 20% of men say this makes them feel old. Apparently, looking at your driver's license can do that. Every caller that gets on air this month will be in the running to win two tickets plus accommodation to the Red Hot Summer Tour show in Ballarat, Saturday, November 7, featuring Aussie Crawl and Men at Work. That is an amazing prize and be very well sought after too, I should imagine. Cheryl gave it a whirl with her footy tips this morning as well, our regular 83-year-old footy tipster from Euroa. She's going all right too. And radio categories, well, that returns tomorrow. $200 the jackpot after Aaron got 8 out of 10 today. The Morning Rush rewinds. Back to drive you home from 5, and Sean and Monkey here to start your day again tomorrow morning from 6.
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As we wind our way towards 4 o'clock with the latest news, sport and weather coming up soon. And next hour, Billy Ocean.

0: Also a guy that used to have one of the best mullets in the business in Michael Bolton. Mr. Mister. And an Aussie classic from Russell Morris. The Real Thing, parts one and two. That is all on the way after the news next at four.
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8: 12 degrees in Melbourne, showers tomorrow, a top of 15. It's 4 o'clock. Good afternoon, I'm Jordan Tunbridge. One Nation leader Pauline Hanson says she will be appointing a Victorian leader before the November state election. The latest poll by the Australian Financial Review, Redbridge Accent Research, also shows One Nation has overtaken the major parties for the first time in Victoria. Labor and the Liberals are neck and neck with a primary vote of 26%, while One Nation's primary vote has surged to 27%. Senator Hanson has told Shane McGuinness she does have someone in mind to lead her party in Victoria.
9: I didn't put Corey Bernardi in as leader of South Australia till about 6 weeks outside the election. He led it up to the election. We won 7 seats there. Corey Bernardi has proven himself in South Australia to start holding the government to account. So, and that's what will happen. We will put up a leader and then they will do their campaign.
8: She's ruled out inviting former Today Show host Karl Stefanovic to join her party. Opposition leader Jess Wilson has refused to say whether Moira Deeming needs to be expelled for the Liberals to be a united party in the lead-up to the November election. The Liberal Party executive, including Ms Wilson, will meet tomorrow night to consider Mrs Deeming's candidacy for the election. Ms Wilson wouldn't speculate on what the outcome could be or what would be the most conducive result.
10: This matter will be considered by the executive tomorrow night. I'm not going to get ahead of ourselves. That meeting will occur tomorrow night and we'll have a conversation there.
8: A 15-year-old Mickleham boy killed in a stabbing attack last night has been identified as student Darwish Muhammad. He was found with stab wounds in the car park of Craigieburn Community Hospital. A staff member performed CPR, but he couldn't be saved. In a note, as part of a tribute he left at the scene, it said, "When will these postcode wars end?" Two males aged 16 and 20 were arrested this morning. A 19-year-old man has been arrested over a firebombing at a Richmond car dealership in May. Offenders spread accelerant throughout the Burnley Street premises and on a $500,000 McLaren sports car before setting it alight. The building sustained more than $1.5 million in damage. Well, publicans have welcomed news. They've been given permission to open overnight this Friday and into Saturday morning so fans can support Australia at the World Cup. Matthew Dawson at the Australian Hotels Association says it could only happen here.
11: And the great thing about Victorian pubs are, you know, we're not nightclubs, and no offence to nightclubs or anything else. We are sort of family spaces. You know, I imagine some people will be getting up early, getting their kids up early, taking them down, having an orange juice and a bacon and egg sandwich, sitting at the public bar with hundreds of other fans.
8: Checking finance, one Australian dollar trading at 68.96 US cents.
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8: Hawks coach Sam Mitchell says he's much more optimistic than previous weeks that Jack Gunston will get up to play Melbourne this weekend, although a final selection call is yet to be made after managing his foot injury. Mitchell expects Nick Watson to miss just 1 week with a hamstring complaint.
12: He's overloaded in his hamstring, which means the risk of further damage is there, which we don't want to take that this time of year with a player like him. So take him out this week and I suspect he'll be fine for next week, but again, not 100%.
8: Saints coach Ross Lyon says his catch-up with Brisbane star Lachie Neal this weekend has been blown out of proportion, describing it as a normal dinner with both people window shopping. Neal is reportedly set to meet with Essendon officials as well this weekend as he weighs up his future. And the USA, Belgium and England have all advanced to the round of 16 at the FIFA World Cup. That's the latest news and sport.
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15: Your four-day forecast, a gale warning is current for coastal areas and a sheep graziers warning has also been issued. Cloudy this afternoon, a very high chance of showers, the chance of a thunderstorm later with northwesterly winds 30 to 40 kilometres an hour. Looking ahead to tomorrow, showers easing and windy, a top of 14 degrees after an overnight low of 7. Saturday, a shower or two, 13, and cloudy on Sunday, a top of 14 degrees.
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15: Right now, it's 11 degrees.

94.5 3YB FM, written by Johnny Young, produced by none other than Ian Molly Meldrum, and of course sung by Russell Morris. The Real Thing, parts 1 and 2, 16 past 4. Dave Drinkle on our way towards knock-off time for a Thursday afternoon. Mr. Mister still to come, but first, this is Michael Bolton.

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0: 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Mr. on your home of AFL Nation, round 17 getting underway at GMHBA Stadium tonight. We'll take you there from 6 o'clock for the Cats and the Lions, last year's grand finalists. Turns out those two teams will have played each other around six times in the last year or so, which is pretty incredible. Sydney Swans and the Doggies tomorrow night at the SCG. We'll bring you the final quarter of the Eagles and the Crows with a Friday night doubleheader tomorrow night. No local footy on Saturday, so we've got three massive games for you. 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

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Well, the Warrnambool Storytelling Festival kicks off this weekend, and Get Lits is the session that is happening on Saturday. Hannah Kent is coming to the Warrnambool Storytelling Festival, and fresh from taking out Adult Nonfiction Book of the Year at the Australian Booksellers Association Awards, Hannah will be in conversation with VPLA winning author Rachel Moore.

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12: 11 degrees in Melbourne, showers tomorrow, a top of 14. It's 5 o'clock. Good afternoon, I'm Jordan Tunbridge. One Nation leader Pauline Hanson will not be extending an invitation to Karl Stefanovic to be part of her political party. Senator Hanson defended the former Today Show host following his axing by Nine over a controversial podcast, but she's told Shane McGuinness his celebrity status alone isn't enough to earn a place in One Nation.
13: No. Because Carl's shown no indication over the years that I've met with him that he's interested in politics. I don't believe in just grabbing someone who's a celebrity status to go and stand for One Nation. I'm sorry, there's more to it to be a member of Parliament. You've got to have a passion for this. You've got to want to go out there and fight for the Australian people.
12: It comes after a new poll found One Nation is now Victoria's most popular political party on primary vote, the party confirming it will be appointing a state leader in the lead-up to November's election. A 15-year-old boy killed in a stabbing attack last night has been identified as Darwish Mohammed. As Nine's Isabel Quinlan reports, the student was found critically injured in the car park of Craigieburn Community Hospital.
14: He was discovered by a staff member who tried to revive him, but sadly he died at the scene. Now, detectives were here most of the night and they returned here this morning scouring the scene, trying to piece together what exactly unfolded here. Family members also have rocked up at the scene, understandably shaken and overcome with grief, along with friends. There's been an outpouring of tributes online for the young teen, saying he was taken too soon. Police have acted swiftly. A 16-year-old boy and a 20-year-old man were arrested around 5:30 this morning in Pasco Vale. They are currently being questioned by detectives, and at this stage, police not ruling out further arrests.
12: A major breakthrough in the investigation into Melbourne's pub and club attacks, with a 19-year-old arrested and charged. Detectives raided a Cranbourne home, seizing multiple phones and other devices they believe could hold crucial evidence. Victorian pubs will be allowed to trade through the night for the Socceroos' do-or-die World Cup clash with Egypt on Saturday morning. Licensed venues will be granted automatic approval to stay open until an hour after full time. Australian venue co's Craig Ellison hoping it's the start of a new tradition.
15: It's really good that the government, they're testing and learning, aren't they, and seeing how we go and how we perform and how well the businesses go during the events. And we would love to see more major events opening in the future. And if that's rugby union or rugby league or the AFL or whatever events that are on late at night, we'd like to see more of it.
12: Well, a booming real estate market has minted 25,000 new Australian millionaires over the past year. The latest UBS Global Wealth Report shows 1.6 million Australians now have a seven-figure net worth, though most of that wealth is tied up in property rather than cash. Checking finance, one Australian dollar trading at 68.96 US cents.
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12: Lachie Neal is reportedly set to meet with Essendon officials this weekend as the free agent weighs up his future. Meantime, Saints coach Ross Lyon is playing down his dinner plans with the Brisbane Star, saying their catch-up has been blown out of proportion.
17: It's just a dinner. That's all we're doing here. It's just a bit of a chat because there's due diligence to try and get better, and that's all it is here. We're sort of making a mountain out of a molehill.
12: Lyon has confirmed Jack Sinclair won't play again this season because of a calf injury. The USA, Belgium and England have all advanced to the round of 16 at the FIFA World Cup. Tomorrow morning, Spain will take on Austria and Portugal plays Croatia before Switzerland takes on Algeria. That's the latest news and sport.
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22: A gale warning is in place for the coast. Cloudy tonight, very high chance of showers with winds northerly, 30 to 40 k's. Tomorrow, cloudy, very high chance of showers in the morning, chance of thunderstorms, winds northwesterly, 30 to 40 k's. Saturday, cloudy, high chance of showers, top of 13. Sunday, cloudy, slight chance of showers, top of 14. And Monday, a sunny day, top of 15. Heading for a top of 14 tomorrow for Warrnambool and Port Ferry, 12 for Mortlake and Terang.
0: 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LMCT 11658.
22: Right now it's 10 degrees.
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3: Thursday edition of the Rewind. 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
23: Yeah, unbelievable. A first-hand account there. 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
3: Jackpot, $150. That'd come in handy. We've got Aaron playing today. Hello, Aaron.
4: How you going?
5: Really good, Aaron. Hey, Aaron, are you into the Socceroos or not?
4: No, not overly, I can't say.
5: Not overly. You can go to the pub this Friday night all night if you wanted to.
4: No. Focus on footy on the Saturday, I reckon.
3: Oh, yes. Yeah, okay.
5: I forgot about that. Shawnee's going to play footy. All right, let's get you a letter. We've got a chief letter roller today, Emmett. Sean Sonny's, he's in the studio. Say g'day to Aaron, Emmett. Say hi, Aaron.
6: Hi, Aaron.
4: How you going, Emmett?
6: Good, thanks.
5: Righto. Now you roll the dice for Aaron. He wants a good letter,
3: right,
5: mate.
3: Let's get a letter.
5: Here we go.
6: 3, 2, 1.
5: 3, 2, 1. The countdown. Oh, what's that letter?
6: D.
5: All right. D for dinosaur. Okay, Aaron.
4: Righto.
3: Every answer needs to start with the letter D. Aaron, if you're struggling, say pass. Monkey will come back at the end and don't double up on a word. Are you good to go?
4: Righto.
5: I might have just given one away here. Shawnee, sorry. Aaron, here we go, pal. Starting with D, something with horns.
4: D.
5: A liquid.
4: Pass.
5: Something you climb.
4: Pass.
5: A girl's name.
4: Deanna.
5: Something yellow.
4: Address.
5: An illness or disease.
4: Diabetes.
5: A female musician.
4: Pass.
5: A Victorian town or city.
4: Dandenong.
5: Something kids play with.
4: Dinosaurs.
5: A TV show or series.
4: Pass.
5: A liquid.
4: Drinks.
5: Something you climb. Oh, bad luck, Aaron. Had some help there. You got to out your helpers. Who was helping?
4: Kizza.
5: Oh, come on.
3: Good on you, Kizza.
5: Bad luck, boys. Look, good effort. I'll tell you what, we'll put you in the draw. You could be our core of the month. You and Kizza could be off for the Red Hot Summer Tour.
4: Oh, beautiful.
5: All right.
3: Yeah,
5: well done.
3: Radio. Radio categories. Well done, Emmett. How did you find that?
6: Good.
3: Yeah, good.
5: He wants to go back to the iPad.
3: Yeah, I think.
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2: A juicy case, but a good result. I read about this in the Herald Sun. At Riverina Red Gum Firewood Supplies, I'm surprised you don't know where this is, Sean. You love your red gum. It's in Moolap near Geelong.
3: Mm-hmm.
2: And we've got the owner, Brendan Gleeson, on the phone. G'day, Brendan.
4: Yeah, g'day. How you
2: going? Now, this is an incredible story. A customer found a wedding ring buried beneath, well, I'd say hundreds of tonnes of firewood at your place, and all you really knew about it was what was written on it. What was written on it, and have they found the owner?
4: Yeah, so it had John Love Dorothy, and I think the date was the 21st of July, 62. And it'll be 64 years in a few weeks.
3: Okay, so I get it. So someone's come in to get their firewood. They've found the ring and they've handed it in and you've put the call out and said, geez, does anyone know a John or a Dorothy?
4: Exactly, yeah. So I got a call from John last night and he was extremely happy to find out that it's been found.
2: Yeah, so it's obviously slipped off when John got the wood and talk about a needle in a haystack, a wedding ring in a massive wood stack.
3: What are the chances?
2: And what was he saying? He just would have been over the moon.
4: He was really emotional. We didn't talk for long because he was just so emotional about it all, and it moved me too. I was just really happy that it was found for him.
3: All right. So now this is where it gets, I'm going to say funny or interesting. So great. That's, you know, that's a good result. What are the chances? John has got his wedding ring. Now, the bloke that handed it in is a guy called Tom. And you guys probably at the time maybe weren't thinking or whatever. You actually haven't got his details now. And what are you trying to find the bloke that handed it in?
4: No, Phil that served him at the time, he asked for his phone number and he said, oh, no, it's okay, wanted to hand it in. So we'll know what he looks like when he comes in and hopefully, yeah, he comes in and give him a bit of a discount there.
2: Yeah, yeah.
4: But I hope there's not 50 Toms coming in.
3: Oh, that's a good idea, actually. Where's me trailer?
2: Yeah, I forgot to mention
3: Sean and Tom on the Morning Rush.
2: They call me Monkey, but my name's Tom Monk. And look, I didn't want to Anyway, this is a great story. Well done for putting it out there because I guess at the time you would have been thinking, geez, how else are you going to find him? Did it take long? And what did John say? Did someone tip him off or did he read about it in the paper?
4: I put it on Lost and Found, just on a number of Facebook Lost and Founds, and with no result. And then I thought I'll just get in touch with the advertiser, and they come out yesterday, and then I got the call last night.
2: Oh, very good, mate. Great result. Well, yeah, Tom. We now need to find Tom, so maybe John can thank Tom on behalf of Brendan, and Phil was involved too. Hey, listen, just as a plug as we go. Into the break, Riverina Red Gum Firewood Supplies, mate. How much a metre at the minute?
4: We do it by weight. So it's $4.80 a tonne picked up and a bit of a delivery charge depending on where you are.
3: Okay. All right. Tom will be down soon for that. Riverina Red Gum Firewood Supplies. Look them up. The owner's Brendan Gleeson. Thanks for joining us on The Morning Rush.
4: No worries. Thanks, fellas. Cheers. Bye.
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2: Bit of Kate Sobrano with Bedroom Eyes. I want to take you into our bedroom, Charlotte and I's bedroom, Monkey, for a second, if you wouldn't mind.
3: Something I want to try.
2: I was reading an article the other day. It's called The Top 10 Things That Scandinavians Do Better Than Australians.
3: Scandinavians?
2: Right? Yeah, you know how they're always, you know they're good at everything.
3: They're great.
2: A bit like the Finnish people, Finland.
3: Lots of saunas
2: they
3: and spas.
2: They do lots of things. They're good at everything. This one stood out for me on the top 10 things they do well. It's called dual bedding. Right?
3: Have you heard? Dual bedding.
2: Dual bedding.
3: As in D-U-E-L.
2: D-U-A-L.
3: Oh, D-U-A-L.
2: Yeah, dual bedding, right?
3: You're fighting there.
2: No, so we all get told how important sleep is, right?
3: Yes.
2: You're a big advocate for this.
3: Yes.
2: I was telling you not long ago that Roger Federer, he gets 12 hours sleep per night. And he's been doing it for 20-something years. That's odd. Scandinavians realise how important it is. So what they do is they do dual bedding. What's that? You have your queen size or your king size bed, but you have two single doonas. They do this over there.
3: Oh.
2: Because.
3: So you're not fighting over the doona.
2: You're not fighting over the doona. You get the air that comes in, the air that comes out. Sometimes it's the cold air. Sometimes it's the air that you don't want.
3: Yes. Yep.
2: If you know what I mean. They do it over there, okay, and it's a thing.
3: Right.
2: And would you be up for trying this with Tanya? Do you guys fight over the doona?
3: Well, I know I can roll. If I roll and I grab the doona in the hand as I roll and it comes off it, look out.
2: Yeah, I haven't ran this by Charlotte yet, but also she runs hot. Like, Charlotte runs a lot hotter than me.
3: I mean, there's another way you can do it. You just sleep in another bed.
2: No. And look, there are some people going, oh, but does that get rid of... you know, maybe the intimacy side of things by having, you know, your own little separate doona. I read here on this article, snuggling into your own doona is easier, and no, love isn't dead. After a better night's sleep, it might be more alive.
3: Okay, I want to hear how this goes, mate.
2: I'd love to know if anyone does this.
3: Their own doonas.
2: Two single doonas on your big bed.
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2: Oh, the lady's got tricks.
3: Johnny, how are you?
2: She only gets six. Here's your footy tips with Shirley.
3: Oh, my God.
4: She's 83. She's from Euroa. She's our tipster each week on the Morning Rush. We need to give her a call. I lost her number there, Monkey. There we go.
5: A bit of pressure too this week. Full round of footy, thank goodness.
6: Oh, no buys.
5: Yeah. Full round. So 9 is the best result.
3: Hello.
4: Shirley, it's Sean. How are you?
3: Good time, and I've just walked in the lounge.
5: Oh, perfect, Shirley. It's Monkey here. How are you?
3: I'm good, Monkey. You?
5: Yeah. Oh, going terrific. Thanks. Going terrific.
3: Everyone's good.
5: Everyone's going well. In fact, Emmett, you love Emmett. Emmett's in the studio next door. He's had to come to work with Shawnee today because of the school holidays.
3: Oh, is he?
4: Yeah. We had Charlotte's got to work and we're stuck and Mum and Dad are hours away, so he had to come in with me at 4 o'clock.
3: Oh, hi, Emmett.
5: He can't quite hear you.
4: Oh, he's next door.
5: Yeah, yeah.
3: Fair enough.
5: We'll pass that on. How'd you go last week?
3: Five. I'm on 94.
5: Five and you're on 94. And I just said to Sean before you picked up the phone in the lounge, a full round of footy again, Shirley. No, none of these buys.
3: A lot better than what they've been.
5: Yeah, I agree.
4: All right. Let's get into it, Shirley. What about your mob tonight, the Cats and the Lions in Geelong?
3: Geelong.
4: All right. Sydney and the Bulldogs?
3: Sydney.
4: West Coast and Adelaide?
3: Rose.
4: The Hawks and Melbourne?
3: Hawks.
4: One's down in Tassie. GWS and Frio?
3: Frio.
4: Gold Coast and Collingwood?
3: Gold Coast.
4: Ooh, Richmond and Carlton?
3: Carlton.
4: Righto. The Bombers and the Saints?
3: St Kilda.
4: Okay. And Port Adelaide and North Melbourne?
3: Port Adelaide.
5: All right.
4: Rightio, good luck.
5: I might follow you in this week, Shirley, I reckon, with the 9 there. What a game on Sunday, Shawnee. I think we went to the corresponding game last year, Saints and Essendon.
4: Yeah, we did. We took some listeners,
5: yeah,
4: I think.
5: Yeah, it was you, me, a few listeners, about 17 other people went to that. Unbelievable. Hey, I heard some good news during the week, Shirley. I don't know if you were into this back in the day. Did you ever go to Tupperware parties back in the day?
3: Yes, I did.
5: Well, apparently it's back. I think they went bankrupt 2 years ago.
3: Yeah, I heard them talking about it's coming back.
4: Really?
5: It's coming back. Tupperware's coming back. Yeah. Do you still have some old... Because I reckon Tupperware just can last a lot. Have you still got some old Tupperware in the cupboards?
3: Yeah, I have.
4: Yeah, nice. Yeah, I was at the Pomona Market on the weekend, Monkey, and there's a stall there with all vintage Tupperware. It took me back to my...
3: It lasts forever.
4: Took me back to my childhood. All Mum's Tupperware. It's older than me.
5: Yeah.
4: Some of it. But it doesn't dry on the rack, and that really annoys me.
5: What do you mean?
3: No, it was good.
4: It doesn't dry.
5: Okay.
3: Yeah.
5: The beetroot holder was always the best. The other news is the Socceroos. They've been on at hard times to watch. You been watching the soccer much?
3: No.
5: All right. Because I know the Premier has come out overnight and said every pub or club or restaurant in Victoria, which would include your Seven Creeks Hotel in Euroa, if they want to, can stay open all night this Friday night until 4 a.m. to watch the soccer. You can go and have an all-nighter at the pub, Shirley.
3: No one in Seven Creeks it probably will.
4: Oh, really?
5: Not even Joe?
3: No, probably.
5: Oh, yeah.
3: Probably mine. She might be a bit old, but I reckon the others would.
5: Yeah. Okay.
4: All right, Shirley. Hey, it's great to hear your voice.
3: Yeah, you too. Take care, both of you, and all the best.
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22: Hello, I'm Toby Goff. Parliament has wrapped up for the next 6 weeks as the opposition tries to reset and improve its standing with voters. Federal politics editor Michael Packey.
23: Labor has been able to get its contentious tax changes through Parliament as the opposition struggles to land a serious blow against the government or One Nation. Liberal leader Angus Taylor has called for unity as one of his MPs pushed for a rebrand, while Andrew Hastie was forced to rule out a report that he's planning to quit politics.
24: I will recontest the next election. It's as simple as that.
23: Liberal Senator James Patterson admits there's more to do to regain voter trust as a series of opinion polls show support for the coalition has hit a record low.
24: I believe in a policy-led recovery, and that's what Angus Taylor is doing.
23: Labor finished the week relatively unscathed, branding its tax reforms a win, even though property values are in free fall as a result. Michael Packey, Canberra.
22: A Jewish human rights lawyer has told the Royal Commission into Anti-Semitism she's been abused online. The Jewish Council of Australia's Sarah Schwartz has told the inquiry she's been targeted by pro-Israel and neo-Nazi groups because of her advocacy for Palestinian people. She says she's been called a traitor and a rat. Former New South Wales Liberal MP David Elliott says an upcoming ICAC inquiry will have massive implications for the party ahead of the next state election. A public inquiry will look into allegations some party members solicited or accepted donations from a developer. The inquiry is due to start at the end of next month, and Mr. Elliott says heads will roll.
2: I would say there are at least three shadow ministers that won't make it to the election, potentially five, and there'll be a couple of endorsed candidates that won't make it through the next couple of months.
22: Advocates are calling for two multiple sclerosis medications to be left on the pharmaceutical benefits scheme. There's a chance they'll be removed after their manufacturers rejected a bid to lower prices. MS Australia spokesperson Dr. Julia Morahan says they're very effective treatments.
4: No single therapy is going to be optimal for every individual. So MS Australia's view is that all treatments that have been deemed to be effective by the Therapeutic Goods Administration, we would like to be subsidised.
22: And US President Donald Trump claims progress is being made in indirect talks with Iran as the two countries seek to move past last week's strikes. Checking sport, Lachie Neal is reportedly set to meet with Essendon officials this weekend as the free agent weighs up his future. Meantime, Saints coach Ross Lyon is playing down his dinner meeting with the Brisbane star. The USA, Belgium and England have all advanced to the round of 16 at the FIFA World Cup. Tomorrow morning, Spain will take on Austria and Portugal plays Croatia before Switzerland takes on Algeria. And Alex De Minaur and Maya Joined will be back in action in the second round at Wimbledon this evening. I'm Toby Goff. That is the very latest.
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0: Hello, I'm Toby Goff. Labor's contentious gambling advertising laws will be subject to a parliamentary inquiry. Federal politics reporter Nelson Scott.
1: The government has introduced legislation to restrict betting commercials to a maximum of 3 per hour until 8:30 at night, with a ban during live sport. Ads would also be banned on radio during school pick-up and drop-off, inside sporting venues, and on player uniforms. Communications Minister Annika Wells says the changes strike the right balance.
2: We'll introduce a meaningful and impactful suite of reforms.
1: But Liberal Senator Sarah Henderson says the bill falls short of protecting vulnerable Australians.
3: I don't think the government is doing enough. We need to do more.
1: The opposition and Greens have joined forces to secure an inquiry to scrutinise the contentious laws. Nelson Scott, Canberra.
0: A second man has been charged over a failed people smuggling venture. The 30-year-old Chinese national was arrested at Weipa in far north Queensland and will face court tomorrow. A 34-year-old Taiwanese man has been remanded in custody after appearing in court today. About a dozen asylum seekers have now been removed from Australia. The Christian Brothers Religious Order has been granted a moratorium on payouts to child sexual abuse systems. A Supreme Court judge has accepted the church's argument that it risks running out of money. The court previously heard it has been losing almost $2 million a week since October. The federal opposition says paying an influencer $3,000 to promote the Snowy 2.0 project is a waste of public money. It's been revealed influencer Sarah Aubrey was paid to promote the project, which is now $10 billion over budget and 2 years overdue. Shadow Energy Minister Dan Tehan says the energy minister needs to intervene.
4: Chris Bowen, or Blowout Bowen, as I like to call him, needs to seriously have a look at this and say to Snowy Hydro, put all your efforts into actually delivering the project. But, you know, I don't think there's been a project that he doesn't like just splashing more cash on him.
0: Also making news, US President Donald Trump claims progress has been made in indirect talks with Iran as the two countries seek to move past last week's strikes. And one of Australia's oldest shoe retailers, Betts, has called in voluntary administrators as it reassesses its future. It had been operating in Australia for 134 years. Checking sport, Lachie Neale is reportedly set to meet with Essendon officials this weekend as the free agent weighs up his future. Meantime, Saints coach Ross Lyon is playing down his dinner meeting with the Brisbane star. The USA, Belgium and England have all advanced to the round of 16 at the FIFA World Cup. Tomorrow morning, Spain will take on Austria and Portugal plays Croatia before Switzerland takes on Algeria. And Alex de Minaur and Maya Joind will be back in action in the second round at Wimbledon this evening. I'm Toby Goff. That is the very latest.
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0: Hello, I'm Toby Goff. Outspoken Liberal MP Andrew Hastie is rejecting reports he may quit politics as the party slumps in the polls. He faces fierce competition from One Nation, who plan to target his Perth-based seat at the next federal election. Mr. Hastie says he's not backing down from a fight with the minor party.
1: I've decided that I need to fight for the Liberal Party, and if I'm getting attacked by Pauline Hanson and James Ashby and Barnaby Joyce, then it looks weak to not respond.
0: A Queensland man has faced court charged with offshore child abuse offences. Amy Drew has the details.
2: Federal police laid charges against a 40-year-old from the Sunshine Coast who they allege paid for and was involved in the live online abuse of a child in the Philippines. US authorities alerted the AFP to a suspicious online account in February. The man was arrested in April after multiple electronic devices were seized from his home at Caloundra. He was granted bail, with the case adjourned until August 13. The AFP says it's now working with partner agencies to ensure the victim is removed from further harm. Amy Drew reporting.
0: Anti-gambling advocate Andrew Wilkie argues the federal government's proposed wagering reforms are weak. Legislation has been introduced into Parliament to restrict where and when gambling ads are shown. There's also a push to limit under 18s from being able to access online gambling. Mr. Wilkie has told Parliament very little has been done since a comprehensive report was handed down 3 years ago.
3: The amount of money lost to gambling in this country since the Murphy report was given to the government has now exceeded $100 billion. How can we tolerate that?
0: Two people are awaiting charges after climbing to the top of New York's Empire State Building and appearing to get engaged. The pair were atop the 443-metre building for at least 10 minutes, unfurling a large banner before climbing down. And SeaWorld crews have managed to save a humpback whale which became entangled in a commercial fishing gear set off the Gold Coast. The rescue operation unfolded 5 nautical miles off the Surfers Paradise coastline, with teams using specialised equipment to delicately free the mammal from the rope which was attached to 15 crab pots. Checking sport, Dean Solomon says he isn't sure if his win-loss record will impact his chances of being Essendon coach. The interim has lost all 4 games since Brad Scott was sacked. Collingwood's Braden Maynard will return from his shoulder injury to face the Gold Coast this weekend, but he's unlikely to require surgery in the off-season. The Lions are taking on the Cats in Geelong, and Alex Dimonor and Maya Joint will be back in action in the second round of Wimbledon tonight. I'm Toby Goff. That is the very latest.
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0: Hello, I'm Toby Goff. Outspoken Liberal MP Andrew Hastie is rejecting reports he may quit politics as the party slumps in the polls. He faces fierce competition from One Nation, who plan to target his Perth-based seat at the next federal election. Mr. Hastie says he's not backing down from a fight with the minor party.
1: I've decided that I need to fight for the Liberal Party, and if I'm getting attacked by Pauline Hanson and James Ashby and Barnaby Joyce, then it looks weak to not respond.
0: A Queensland man has faced court charged with offshore child abuse offences. Amy Drew has the details.
2: Federal police laid charges against a 40-year-old from the Sunshine Coast who they allege paid for and was involved in the live online abuse of a child in the Philippines. US authorities alerted the AFP to a suspicious online account in February. The man was arrested in April after multiple electronic devices were seized from his home at Caloundra. He was granted bail, with the case adjourned until August 13. The AFP says it's now working with partner agencies to ensure the victim is removed from further harm. Amy Drew reporting.
0: Anti-gambling advocate Andrew Wilkie argues the federal government's proposed wagering reforms are weak. Legislation has been introduced into Parliament to restrict where and when gambling ads are shown. There's also a push to limit under 18s from being able to access online gambling. Mr. Wilkie has told Parliament very little has been done since a comprehensive report was handed down 3 years ago.
3: The amount of money lost to gambling in this country since the Murphy report was given to the government has now exceeded $100 billion. How can we tolerate that?
0: Two people are awaiting charges after climbing to the top of New York's Empire State Building and appearing to get engaged. The pair were atop the 443-metre building for at least 10 minutes, unfurling a large banner before climbing down. And SeaWorld crews have managed to save a humpback whale which became entangled in a commercial fishing gear set off the Gold Coast. The rescue operation unfolded 5 nautical miles off the surfer's paradise coastline, with teams using specialised equipment to delicately free the mammal from the rope which was attached to 15 crab pots. Checking sport, Dean Solomon says he isn't sure if his win-loss record will impact his chances of being Essendon coach. The interim has lost all 4 games since Brad Scott was sacked. Collingwood's Braden Maynard will return from his shoulder injury to face the Gold Coast this weekend, but he's unlikely to require surgery in the off-season. The Lions are taking on the Cats in Geelong, and Alex Demonor and Maya Joint will be back in action in the second round of Wimbledon tonight. I'm Toby Goff. That is the very latest.
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0: Hello, I'm Toby Goff. Outspoken Liberal MP Andrew Hastie is rejecting reports he may quit politics as the party slumps in the polls. He faces fierce competition from One Nation, who plan to target his Perth-based seat at the next federal election. Mr. Hastie says he's not backing down from a fight with the minor party.
1: I've decided that I need to fight for the Liberal Party, and if I'm getting attacked by Pauline Hanson and James Ashby and Barnaby Joyce, then it looks weak to not respond.
0: A Queensland man has faced court charged with offshore child abuse offences. Amy Drew has the details.
2: Federal police laid charges against a 40-year-old from the Sunshine Coast who they allege paid for and was involved in the live online abuse of a child in the Philippines. US authorities alerted the AFP to a suspicious online account in February. The man was arrested in April after multiple electronic devices were seized from his home at Caloundra. He was granted bail, with the case adjourned until August 13. The AFP says it's now working with partner agencies to ensure the victim is removed from further harm. Amy Drew reporting.
0: Anti-gambling advocate Andrew Wilkie argues the federal government's proposed wagering reforms are weak. Legislation has been introduced into Parliament to restrict where and when gambling ads are shown. There's also a push to limit under 18s from being able to access online gambling. Mr. Wilkie has told Parliament very little has been done since a comprehensive report was handed down 3 years ago.
3: The amount of money lost to gambling in this country since the Murphy report was given to the government has now exceeded $100 billion. How can we tolerate that?
0: Two people are awaiting charges after climbing to the top of New York's Empire State Building and appearing to get engaged. The pair were atop the 443-metre building for at least 10 minutes, unfurling a large banner before climbing down. And SeaWorld crews have managed to save a humpback whale which became entangled in a commercial fishing gear set off the Gold Coast. The rescue operation unfolded 5 nautical miles off the Surfers Paradise coastline, with teams using specialised equipment to delicately free the mammal from the rope which was attached to 15 crab pots. Checking sport, Dean Solomon says he isn't sure if his win-loss record will impact his chances of being Essendon coach. The interim has lost all 4 games since Brad Scott was sacked. Collingwood's Braden Maynard will return from his shoulder injury to face the Gold Coast this weekend, but he's unlikely to require surgery in the off-season. The Lions are taking on the Cats in Geelong, and Alex Demonor and Maya Joint will be back in action in the second round of Wimbledon tonight. I'm Toby Goff. That is The Very Latest.
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0: Hello, I'm Toby Goff. Outspoken Liberal MP Andrew Hastie is rejecting reports he may quit politics as the party slumps in the polls. He faces fierce competition from One Nation, who plan to target his Perth-based seat at the next federal election. Mr. Hastie says he's not backing down from a fight with the minor party.
1: I've decided that I need to fight for the Liberal Party, and if I'm getting attacked by Pauline Hanson and James Ashby and Barnaby Joyce, then it looks weak to not respond.
0: A Queensland man has faced court charged with offshore child abuse offences. Amy Drew has the details.
2: Federal police laid charges against a 40-year-old from the Sunshine Coast who they allege paid for and was involved in the live online abuse of a child in the Philippines. US authorities alerted the AFP to a suspicious online account in February. The man was arrested in April after multiple electronic devices were seized from his home at Caloundra. He was granted bail, with the case adjourned until August 13. The AFP says it's now working with partner agencies to ensure the victim is removed from further harm. Amy Drew reporting.
0: Anti-gambling advocate Andrew Wilkie argues the federal government's proposed wagering reforms are weak. Legislation has been introduced into Parliament to restrict where and when gambling ads are shown. There's also a push to limit under 18s from being able to access online gambling. Mr. Wilkie has told Parliament very little has been done since a comprehensive report was handed down 3 years ago.
3: The amount of money lost to gambling in this country since the Murphy report was given to the government has now exceeded $100 billion. How can we tolerate that?
0: Two people are awaiting charges after climbing to the top of New York's Empire State Building and appearing to get engaged. The pair were atop the 443-metre building for at least 10 minutes, unfurling a large banner before climbing down. And SeaWorld crews have managed to save a humpback whale which became entangled in a commercial fishing gear set off the Gold Coast. The rescue operation unfolded 5 nautical miles off the Surfers Paradise coastline, with teams using specialised equipment to delicately free the mammal from the rope which was attached to 15 crab pots. Checking sport, Dean Solomon says he isn't sure if his win-loss record will impact his chances of being Essendon coach. The interim has lost all 4 games since Brad Scott was sacked. Collingwood's Braden Maynard will return from his shoulder injury to face the Gold Coast this weekend, but he's unlikely to require surgery in the off-season. The Lions are taking on the Cats in Geelong, and Alex Demonor and Maya Joint will be back in action in the second round of Wimbledon tonight. I'm Toby Goff. That is The Very Latest.
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9: Hello, I'm Alex Riddell. The Greens have referred Labor's gambling legislation to a parliamentary inquiry, claiming they don't go far enough. The federal government has introduced a bill that restricts where and when wagering ads are shown. It also includes measures to limit children's access to online gambling. But Green Senator Sarah Hanson-Young argues the laws should completely ban betting commercials.
10: It falls so short of what is needed to protect Australian families, to protect people from being targeted by gambling advertisers who just want to profit off people's misery and addiction.
9: The Christian Brothers religious order has been granted a moratorium on payouts to child sexual abuse victims. A Supreme Court judge has accepted the church's argument that it risks running out of money. The court previously heard it has been losing almost $2 million a week since October. The federal government has defended its border security after another group of asylum seekers reached Australia. Earlier this week, around a dozen people arrived in northern Queensland. The opposition says it's another example of the government failing to protect the border. But Home Affairs Minister Tony Burke has told Parliament the coalition is playing petty politics.
11: And instead of standing with those Australian officials, you want to mock them. What happened in Weipa? Clearly a question they wrote before they realised every one of those individuals had been removed from Australia.
9: Meantime, Liberal MPs say their focus will be on promoting their policy platform, with Parliament yesterday rising for the winter break. The coalition leadership says this week has called for discipline and unity as the party's popularity continues to dwindle. One Liberal MP believes the poor polling shows the party is in need of a rebrand, but Senator James Patterson argues that isn't the way.
12: I don't believe in a logo-led recovery. I believe in a policy-led recovery, and that's what Angus Taylor is doing right now. I think he outlined one of the most substantive and serious and deep budget reply speeches only a month or so ago.
9: A booming real estate market has minted 25,000 new Australian millionaires over the past year. The latest UBS Global Wealth Report shows 1.6 million Australians now have a seven-figure net worth, though most of that wealth is tied up in property rather than cash. Data has confirmed excessive mobile phone use is transforming our body shape. Sport and exercise physician Dr. Peter Larkins says a particular issue for children.
6: If you look at posture, it's usually leaning forward, eyes down, chin down, so your neck strain, often associated with people that work at workstations on computers all day, but kids on the phone, of course, it can change the shape of your neck and lead to tension, and you do squint a lot and you frown a lot when you're looking at screens.
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9: Australian Alex de Minaur has won his second round match against Adrian Mannarino, 6-3, 6-2, 6-2. While fellow Australian Mayor Joint is currently taking on Alexandra Ila, they have won one set apiece. New South Wales hooker Reece Robson is blocking out the critics who believe he should have been dropped following Game 2. He says he's not giving any attention to the outside noise.
13: People can have opinions, but yeah, you just got to listen to one of yourself. And I'm happy with where I'm at in my game. And looking forward to getting there on Wednesday night. And hopefully, proving them wrong.
9: In the AFL, Brisbane have had a 22-point win over Geelong at GMHBA, and Collingwood captain Darcy Moore will miss the remainder of the season after he suffered a hamstring injury at training on Tuesday. That's the latest in news and sport.
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24: A gale warning is in place for the coast. Cloudy today, very high chance of showers this morning, chance of thunderstorms with winds northwesterly, 30 to 40 k's. Saturday, cloudy, high chance of showers, top of 13. Sunday, cloudy, slight chance of showers, top of 14. And Monday, a sunny day, top of 15. Heading for a top of 14 today for Warrnambool and Port Ferry, 12 for Mortlake and Terang.
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24: At the moment, it's 8 degrees.
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10: Let's go to Swan Hill. Morning, Sandra. How are you?
11: Oh, good morning, Phil. I rang last night and then I went back and I rang in the kitchen on the landline. Then I went and got back into bed and a caller rang up. His name was Glenn.
10: Glenn, that's right, yeah.
11: And I just want to have a shout out. I cannot believe anyone could break every bone in their body and to be so I haven't got a word for it.
10: Strong, resilient. You're right. Exactly. And you know what? And in a coma as well. And just one thing, he got mugged after he got out of hospital.
11: I know.
10: Yet he's still battling, you know, and you've got to give it to the man. And some people get really unlucky, don't they, too, Sandra?
11: I know. But if he's listening, I just want to say well done. And I wish him the best in the future. And I don't know. I'm in awe of him. I'm in absolute awe. Anyway, and this isn't anything against you. Is it who answers the phone before I speak to you?
10: Was that Aussie Frank? Did he upset you?
11: Well, no, but right. You've obviously got your rules because I came on and I said, and he said, no, you've already called once. You can't ring any more than once a night.
10: Oh, he's a naughty man, isn't he?
11: Well, stuff him, I lit a cigarette.
10: Yeah, right. I thought of you when we had that cigarette, Aussie Frank.
11: And a shout out to Tony. I bet he's listening too.
10: Of course.
11: And you're doing a great job. You're really kind, compassionate. And,
10: bless you, Sandra.
11: Yeah, you've got a gentleness about you.
10: Oh, you know what? The world just needs. There's so much anger in the world at the moment, you know. And yeah, we've got to, at some stage, go, okay, you know, we're lucky. As I mentioned before, why was I lucky today? Well, I had to have a shower. I got to have a shower. I got to have some clean water to drink. I got to have some clean clothes to wear. And I had some food to eat. You know, how lucky are we in this country to be able to have that?
11: Yeah, well, we live in the main drag here in Swan Hill and water was cut off the other day from 9 till 4. And you don't realise how you take things for granted.
10: Right, exactly. How lucky are we? The sun shines. Yeah. And even to, you know, put a finer point on it, we don't have bombs falling outside our house people's houses or our houses. We don't worry about that on a day-to-day basis. We don't have sirens. You know, let's embrace how lucky we are in this country too.
11: Yeah. Can you imagine going to bed in your home and not knowing what the next 5 minutes is going to
10: be? Exactly. You know, how and are your kid's going to be safe, you know?
11: Oh, well,
10: you forget.
11: Have you got children or
10: No, I don't, no. No, I'm too selfish.

0: No, you mostly got animals.
1: Oh, yeah. No, animals have got me. I don't own... I'm not the king of the domain, trust me. I'm fourth in line.
0: You're talking to me. Yeah, when they come in, you think, oh, move over here, they come to get
1: exactly.
0: on the bed.
1: Nothing worse than sitting on a couch and being comfortable and a cat gets on you. You go, well, I can't get up for half an hour then. Bless you, Sandra.
0: Nice talking to you, Phil.
1: Thank you so much, sweetheart. Have a good night. John, how'd you go with your poetry last night?
2: Yeah, good, thanks.
1: Good. I believe you have another one for us. I've got 2.5 minutes, but I want to hear it. Will that be enough time?
2: Yeah. Yes. It's only 3 stanzas.
1: What's this one? Oh, it's a stanza. It's a short one, the Japanese one. Okay.
2: Yeah.
1: All right. Well, I've got some music.
2: No, it's not short. They're fairly long stanzas, but it won't take that long.
1: I always thought stanzas were short. Or maybe I'm thinking of the haiku or something, which is the short Japanese
2: haiku,
1: one.
2: Haiku.
1: What's this one called?
2: This is called Here in Australia.
1: Take it away, my friend.
2: One thing we can be proud of here in Australia is that we do not need to be sure that we need to Disraelia. We need to stick together because that's what mates do. And if you're my mate, then I need to look after you. Here in Australia, we look after our real Aussie mates, and if we have to, we will even open gates. We never lock our doors, and that's for sure. When the mate comes, he doesn't have to open the door. Australia is the best country in the world, that's for real. If I think about you, mate, I would not think to steal any of your goods, shackles, or any of your family. And we look after each other so we can live securely.
1: That's fantastic. And I liked how you rhymed Australia. What was it, Disraelia? Disraelia?
2: Disraelia, yeah.
1: Fantastic. You know, for that, you should get a gold medal.
2: Australia. It's not Australia. We're lazy here in Australia.
1: Yeah,
2: we say
1: right.
2: Australia.
1: Unless, of course, you're the Prime Minister, in which case you go Australia. Mate,
2: that's right,
1: have a terrific weekend. Yeah. Give us a call next week. I'm always looking forward to hearing your fantastic poetry, John. Good on you, buddy.
2: Okay.
1: Thanks, mate.
2: See you then. Bye.
1: Okay, let's get to the news update and then back with more of your calls after that.
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4: Aussie Frank just came in during that ad break and I knew exactly what he was going to say. He was going to complain about Sandra complaining about him. He's so predictable. And I said, mate, they're only kidding, you know. And then he said, well, they can come in and answer the phones if they want. And Paul says, Aussie Frank having another one of those days. Like that day, he banned the text messages for the first hour and I said it to him. But he goes, yeah, but I remember from that day we had full calls all night long. He doesn't understand that you're kidding around with him. It's all right, Aussie Frank. You know, it's only me and Hudson with an H who don't like you. All right, let's get to the news.
5: 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Harvey Norman Warrnambool's store-wide half-yearly clearance extended till Sunday.
6: Hello, I'm Alex Riddell. Labor's contentious gambling advertising laws will be subject to a parliamentary inquiry. Federal politics reporter Nelson Scott.
7: The government has introduced legislation to restrict betting commercials to a maximum of 3 per hour until 8:30 at night, with a ban during live sport. Ads would also be banned on radio during school pick-up and drop-off, inside sporting venues and on player uniforms. Communications Minister Annika Wells says the changes strike the right balance.
8: We'll introduce a meaningful and impactful suite of reforms.
7: But Liberal Senator Sarah Henderson says the bill falls short of protecting vulnerable Australians.
9: I don't think the government is doing enough. We need to do more.
7: The opposition and Greens have joined forces to secure an inquiry to scrutinise the contentious laws. Nelson Scott, Canberra.
6: The Christian Brothers Religious Order has been granted a moratorium on payouts to child sexual abuse victims. A Supreme Court judge has accepted the church's argument that it risks running out of money. The court previously heard it has been losing almost $2 million a week since October. The Albanese government is defending its border security regime after another group of asylum seekers reached Australia. Earlier this week, about a dozen people arrived at Weipa in far north Queensland. The opposition says it's another example of the government failing to protect the border, but Home Affairs Minister Tony Burke has told Parliament the coalition is playing petty politics.
10: And instead of standing with those Australian officials, you want to mock them. What happened in Weipa? Clearly a question they wrote before they realised every one of those individuals had been removed from Australia.
6: One Nation leader Pauline Hanson says she will soon be appointing a Victorian leader for her party and does have someone in mind. It comes after several polls have shown One Nation has overtaken the major parties for the first time in Victoria. Labor and the Liberals are neck and neck with a primary vote of 26%, while One Nation's primary vote has surged to 27%. A booming real estate market has minted 25,000 new Australian millionaires over the past year. The latest UBS Global Wealth Report shows 1.6 million Australians now have a seven-figure net worth, though most of that wealth is tied up in property rather than cash. A serving New South Wales police officer has been charged with sexual assault-related offences. The 22-year-old probationary constable attached to a command in the Central Metropolitan Region was arrested at Chatswood Police Station and charged with the two offences. New facial recognition cameras have been hailed a success by the WA government. More than 130,000 faces were scanned by the cameras over the past 7 days, which generated over 30 alerts. And US President Donald Trump has taken his first flight on the $580 million new Air Force One.
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6: Day 4 of Wimbledon is continuing with one Australian progressing and one bowing out. Craig Gabriel is there.
11: After a very good start, Medvedev's game collapsed and Alexander Ayala is the one into the third round, 3-6, 6-2, 6-love. Very probably things caught up with her as the match progressed. Ayala will play Iga Swiatek, who beat Karolina Pliskova yet again. Alex de Minaur said he played a very clean match match as he dismissed Adrian Mannarino 6-3, 6-2, 6-2. Craig Gabriel, Wimbledon.
6: In the AFL, Brisbane have had a 22-point win over Geelong at GMHBA Stadium, while Collingwood captain Darcy Moore will miss the remainder of the season after he suffered a hamstring injury at training on Tuesday in the same right leg as his previous injury. A New South Wales hooker, Reece Robson, says he's blocking out the critics who believe he should have been dropped following Origin at Game 2.
0: Dave Roberts is back and firing after a little time off. 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
17: A gale warning is in place for the coast. Cloudy today, very high chance of showers this morning. Chance of thunderstorms with winds northwesterly, 30 to 40 k's. Saturday, cloudy, high chance of showers, top of 13. Sunday, cloudy, slight chance of showers, top of 14. And Monday, a sunny day, top of 15. Heading for a top of 14 today for Warrnambool and Port Ferry. 12 for Mortlake and Terang.
5: 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LMCT 11658.
17: Right now, it's 7 degrees.
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0: was a catalytic moment of transformation in my life that put me in the seat to talk to you today. If she didn't pass, I'd probably still working in healthcare. I had a woman from Baton Rouge, Louisiana. I was going to do an event there. It was my first time ever going to be in the New Orleans area. And she called me up and said, hey, you're coming here. I'm kind of well known in the area. And she was. She was a very well-known psychic in the area. And I was like, okay, I wasn't really sure where we're going with this. And she said, would you allow me to promote your event? And I was like, sure. And then, long story short, I did the event. And when the event was over, her name is Mary Jo McCabe. I said, Mary Jo, can I just ask you a question? I go, it's so unusual for someone to do what you did. Like, you used your business, your mailing list, to promote somebody that you don't even know. Like, you don't know me. Like, what if I was bad? And she smiled and she said, you don't know who you are yet. She goes, but I do.
1: Wow.
0: And she goes, and I just wanted to know that I played a small little part in this. Swear to God. I just remember sitting there going like, okay. And I just thought it was like a weird kind of moment.
1: I imagine you get a sense of disappointment from people too.
0: Sure, every day.
1: That's not a bad thing too, right?
0: No, but it's a thing. So yeah. I always respect that.
1: Yeah.
0: You know?
1: It's a pleasure to talk to you. Thank you very much.
0: Thank you.
2: There is John Edwards. So he'll be live in Australia in October. You can see him in Sydney at the State Theatre on Sunday, October 25. Canberra, Erindale Theatre, Tuesday, October 27. Brisbane, Chandler Theatre, Saturday, October 31. In Adelaide at Her Majesty's Theatre on Tuesday, November 10. In Perth at the Regal Theatre on Tuesday, November 24. And in Melbourne, Hamer Hall, Friday, November 4. And if you'd like to see him, his tickets are available from www.johnedward.net. That's our Peeping Tom for this one.
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2: Here's an email from Wayne in Woolla Warren. Phil, I can't sleep. Could you sing me a lullaby, please? Me? Yeah? I don't know if it would help. I haven't got a very good voice. Twinkle, twinkle, little star, Wayne. Twinkle, twinkle, little star, Wayne. How I wonder what you are. How's it going so far? I'm up above the world so high, like a diamond in the... Fortunately, the news...
11: 3YBFM National News. Harvey Norman Warrnambool's store-wide half-yearly clearance extended till Sunday.
12: Hello, I'm Alex Riddell. The Albanese government has rejected accusations it relies solely on artificial intelligence to assess aged care claims. The AI tool was launched 2 years ago, which examines the needs of an individual to determine if they're eligible for government-supported services. The move has been criticised by the opposition and Greens, who argue there needs to be human intervention. But Aged Care Minister Sam Ray has told Parliament that is happening.
13: The integrated assessment tool uses qualified human assessors to complete the clinical assessments, and that is then used to apply the aged care rules so that we have a system that is fair for every single Australian.
12: Three people have been charged after police intercepted a multi-million dollar cocaine shipment in a Sydney freight hub. Toby Goff reports.
14: A joint investigation by state and federal police led to several packages being seized in June. They were found to contain 10 kilograms of cocaine worth an estimated $1.6 million and were allegedly smuggled through a local cargo company. Following the seizure, tactical officers raided homes in Moorbank and Gledswood Hills, arresting two men and a woman. They've all been refused bail and remain before the courts. Toby Goff, Sydney.
12: A second man has been charged over his alleged role in a failed people smuggling attempt. The 30-year-old Chinese national was arrested on Wednesday at Weipa in far north Queensland and will face court later today. It comes after a 34-year-old Taiwanese man was remanded in custody after appearing in court yesterday. Victorian Liberal MP Moira Deeming has reportedly launched legal action against the party's state president on the eve of a move to disendorse her as a candidate from this year's Victorian election. News Corp reports Mrs. Deeming has launched the action in the Supreme Court against Victorian branch president Brian Loughnane. A co-founder of Australia's Jewish Council has told the Royal Commission into Anti-Semitism she faced a wave of abuse for opposing the war in Gaza. Sarah Schwartz says she has been called a traitor and targeted by Holocaust-related slurs, and she has warned anti-Semitism is growing.
15: Abuse that I receive from both far-right and neo-Nazi actors, but also from pro-Israel advocates. Those actors target Jewish people like me who stand up for Palestinian freedom and justice. They question our Jewishness.
12: And a woman in Perth has escaped injury after driving her car into a laundromat to try and put out a fire. Emergency services were called to the Clarkson business in Perth's northern suburbs. Police say the woman accidentally set some clothing alight and removed it from the building, but worried another burning item was still inside the locked building and drove her car into the doors to try and regain entry. No charges have been laid.
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12: In the AFL, Brisbane have had a 22-point win over Geelong at GMHBA Stadium. The Lions kicked the first 8 goals, the Cats trailing by 37 points at quarter time. Lions coach Chris Fagan says he was very happy with the way they started the game.
16: When you play in a hostile environment like GMHBA Stadium against Geelong, the dream thing is, I guess, is to get a good start when you're on the road. And we certainly did that. We turned up to play. They'd pegged us back by half-time, but still sometimes the effort to have to do that helps you win the game.
12: At Wimbledon, Australian Alex de Minaur is through to the third round, while Maya Joint lost her second-round match. Ryan Lonergan and Carter Gordon will combine in the halves for the Wallabies in tomorrow's sold-out test against Ireland at Allianz Stadium, while Jock Campbell will start at fullback, playing his first test in 3.5 years.
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27: A gale warning is in place for the coast. Cloudy today, very high chance of showers this morning. Chance of thunderstorms with winds northwesterly, 30 to 40 k's. Saturday, cloudy, high chance of showers, top of 13. Sunday, cloudy, slight chance of showers, top of 14. And Monday, a sunny day, top of 15. Heading for a top of 14 today for Warrnambool and Port Ferry, 12 for Mortlake and Terang.
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27: Right now, it's 7 degrees.
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2: Here we are on Friday morning. It's terrific. It's been great this week with all of our new listeners as well. I hope you've enjoyed the show because we've got another week of it. And then Tony McManus will be back. For our regular listeners, 2GB, 4BC, 2CC and our network stations, you'd also know it's Paranormal Friday. We love Paranormal Friday because we get to talk about all kinds of things like ghosts and witches and white magic and you name it. And this morning, UFOs. We do love a good UFO story. And especially our guest this morning, who is Mary Rodwell, Australia's alien lady. And she has got some ideas about this new Steven Spielberg movie, Disclosure Day. So that's coming up. Michael said, Phil, you could have sung that lullaby, soft kitty, warm kitty, little ball of fur. Well, I don't know the words to that one. Tony said, thanks, Phil. Now I've got the bloody twinkle, twinkle little star stuck in my head. Thanks a lot. Well, what am I going to do? I mean, he asked me to sing him a lullaby because he couldn't sleep. I mean, what am I going to be, lullabyist? I don't want to be accused of that. Keith said, well, if Aussie Frank can ban the text messages, maybe we can ban you from singing again. I'll tell you what we're going to do in just a moment because, you know, there's so many things in the world right now that, you know, are divisive. There's so much anger in the world at the moment. So if there's an opportunity to talk about love, well, that's great because, as you know, I love love. And I love people who love to be in love. You know what I'm talking about? Of course you do.
30: Love is in the air.
2: Right?
30: Everywhere I look around.
2: I'm talking about Taylor Swift and the wedding. And we're going to go to the US in just love a moment with Marley Hogan, who is going to be live from Madison Square Gardens. And she's going to give us an update on this the wedding of the century, folks.
0: There's been so much speculation since the engagement in August. Where is this wedding going to be? Who was going to get to attend? Would we get to see it? The location is right here in the heart of Manhattan, inside Madison Square Garden, the world's most famous arena where Swift has performed 8 times. Now, here's what we know. The celebrations are going to start on Thursday with what sources are describing to us as a rehearsal that will include about 100 people. Then the big celebration is scheduled for Friday, and it's going to start on Friday afternoon with a cocktail party, as any good wedding does. That is expected to include about 1,000 people, and it is expected to go late, very late, into Saturday morning at 4 a.m.
2: It's a beautiful time to be alive, isn't it? I mean, you know, Taylor Swift, Tay-Tay, is going to tie the knot. And as I said, we're going to cross to America in just a moment. Although some conspiracy theorists, including a couple of journalists, have said, in fact, the wedding's already happened. So this is actually not true. She's already got married. Well, as soon as we get to the US, we'll look at that and other, you know, in-depth discussions too. Let's go to Melbourne through 3AW. Hello, Laura. How are you?
1: Oh, hello. I'm not too bad. Look, I just want to inform people that you don't need to be psychic as such to communicate with the spirit world, because I've been doing it for about 30 years.
2: And is that a gift that everybody has, or is it one that you knew that you had?
1: Well, the only requisite special ability would be good hearing, because these voices can be very faint, whispery or staticky. But after 30 years, I'm pretty good at deciphering. This electronic voice phenomenon, this was discovered back in when reel-to-reel tape recorders were invented, I'd say in the 1950s or even earlier. And really and truly, I'd say that one person in 100 has even heard of it, which is quite amazing. I first heard about it on the Today Show, of all places.
2: Can I ask you, the electronic voice phenomena, is that like white noise or something like that?
1: Yeah.
2: Okay.
1: Well, that's one of the conduits use. But there's sound banks. There's apps you can use today. Spirit boxes, physical spirit boxes, ghost boxes. So there's all kinds of devices. I wouldn't recommend a mobile phone, because I find that's the least preferable in audibility wise. But no, I don't know why I got into this. I think it may have been ordained or something.
2: Wow, isn't that interesting? Is it something that would you consider then that you have a more refined version of the skill than a lot of other people would have, and it's just something you've refined?
1: I have an innate superior hearing ability. I think it's genetic. My mother was the same. But that's about it. I don't have any psychic. Oh, well, I did have a great grandfather who was psychic, but I don't think that's got anything to do with it. This is purely a technical modality which anybody can engage in. I do sort of have precognition, the ability to, because I find, you know, I could be thinking. I was thinking about the earthquake, not in Venezuela, but it just entered my mind, and then a day later, I heard about the Venezuela earthquake. But
2: you have a more attuned psychic ability than a normal people, would you say?
1: Well, I don't know. I'm not too sure, because, as I said, this is purely a technical modality.
2: Yeah. Okay.
1: Yeah. I do not get messages otherwise. They're purely just recorded messages. But the last message, my mother passed away in January.
2: I'm sorry to hear that.
1: And I've gotten messages from her about 5 times. The first time was, she said, "Laura, io bacio a te." That's in Italian. "Laura, I kiss you." And then again, I got the same message, and then another message along the same lines. And then I was at St. Paul's Cathedral, and I just finished eating a block of chocolate, and she said, "You don't eat rubbish." And then at here, my home, What else did I get? Oh, Laura, you don't drink enough water. You need to drink more water. I know it's her because that's how she says water.
2: Yeah.
1: Water. Well, you know, it was her, definitely. So I have heard from my mother a number of times. But,
2: I think, Laura, that different people have different things, I'm not going to say supernatural, but spiritual things that are attached to them. I did an interview once with a woman who said, you know, you have a guardian angel. And, you know, you take it with a pinch of salt, right? And she said, no, the guardian angel is very prominent in your life and has looked after you and helped you through a lot of situations. And I thought, you know what, I have been really, really lucky and also, dodged a lot of circumstances where, you know, when you're young and reckless in your youth, where, you know, you think, oh, crikey, I could have got myself in trouble there, but I haven't. And so I think that, you know, everybody has a different level of some kind of spiritual help in their life too. I don't know how true that is, whether or not you believe it or not, it's up to you as well. Yes. But I believe.
1: I do believe that, certainly. Yes, we do. There's people in the spirit world looking out for us, whether they be ancestors or... spirit guides, I don't know, but no, I would ideally love this to be perfected, advanced, because it can be time consuming trying to decipher at times, even for me after 30 years. But it will be perfected at some point, and it will take the world by storm.
2: I think so. Yeah.
1: Oh yes.
2: I think we're just on the precipice. Anyway, I know we've got our Paranormal Friday this morning again too. And, you know, it's whatever you believe is your own business, you know, but there's a lot of talk about all of the information that's being drip-fed to us now through extraterrestrials and things like that. And our guest is coming up a little bit later on this morning. But there is a lot more going on in the world that we don't know, that eventually, bit by bit, we're finding out about. You know, maybe it's just that we're not ready to find out a lot of the things that perhaps we can't cope with. I don't know. But Laura, it's been a pleasure talking to you. Thank you so much for ringing through.
1: Okay, good night. Thank you.
2: Thank you, Laura. Gary, who's one of the marathon men of the world, has been doing marathons. How are you, mate? Are you in South Africa?
4: I'm good. I'm in South Africa in Cape Town. Don't forget, I'm the walker, not the runner. So,
2: because we spoke about a year ago when you did an amazing walk for charity and you said you'd call me back. Well, here we are again, 12 months down the track. Where are you off to now?
4: Thank you. I actually walked to Griffith, if you recall, in September, October. That's when we spoke, and then we never really spoke afterwards. I spoke to you during the walk.
2: Yep, that's
4: and
2: right.
4: And I got to Griffith 626 k's in about 13 days, actually. And it was actually magnificent. It just absolutely, and I was given such a great reception. And we raised about 93,000 Australian dollars for the mental health unit at St. Vincent's in Griffith, which I'm very proud. I'm so affiliated to that hospital, saved my life, as you know.
2: Yeah, and that's right. Good on you for doing that too, mate. That's excellent.
4: Listen, it's a place called home, true blue, as I say. And I wanted to say to you that I miss Australia very much. I've been in South Africa for a couple of months because I phoned rugby legend Francois Pienaar, who I've become very close to, actually. And I said to him, Captain, I said, let's do something in South Africa. He said, what do you want to do? And that was after my walk to Griffith. And I said, look, why don't I walk from Sea Point, which is a place in Cape Town, to Cape Point, which is almost the furthest most point at 67.1 k's. And he said, oh, well, Gary, that's a hell of a walk. And then, but why that walk? And I said, I'll tell you why. It was 67.1 k's, 67 k's, 67 minutes, 67 years. And it was just by accident I saw this. Nelson Mandela gave 67 years to this country.
2: Right.
4: So when he heard that, he said, yeah, he did. And 67 minutes, he meant to do 67 minutes coming up in July. Someone of the listeners soon, in about 10 days or 5 days, Mandela Day. And 67 minutes, 67 years, and 67 k's. And when I told Francois Pienaar about this, he jumped at it. So we did a GoFundMe page here, and I worked in his office. I sat in his chair for about a month. And it's such a very, very simple office. He was overseas, and we raised over 100 grand. A few people donated. One guy donated a coffee machine, like a proper coffee machine, amazing. Bitcoin Mark, we call him, his brother, Stelios, amazing guy. And people donated, and I'm proud to say most people that donated the big money was from Australia, and that's absolutely fantastic. Yeah, it's just you guys rock, even from here. I miss it a lot. So very quickly, because I know time's of the essence, and I always talk too much. So started at 2 o'clock in the morning, 2:15 a.m. Cape Town time at Sea Point Pool. Walk through the bottom end of town or city, as they call it town here. We call it city into Cape Town. And Francois Pinot actually joined me at 2:30 in the morning. So everyone who thinks you can't walk in South Africa without dying, you're wrong.
2: Well, there you go. That dispelled that. Well, mate, you do a fantastic job. I'm glad you got back to me, Gary, too. I really appreciate you ringing, my friend.
4: Yeah, so it was a 17-hour walk. So I left at 2 in the morning and got there at... straight through the day and the rain, and got there at about 6 o'clock or 6:15 the next night. And lucky I did, because there were no lights out there. Cape Point is very isolated, and it was absolutely magnificent. And Francois was magnificent, as was his team. You know, he's put 564 odd people through school and university at a cost of $2.5 million per kid since he won the World Cup in 95.
2: There you go.
4: Amazing man, and he's a good friend now. So the
2: amazing Springboks too.
4: To
2: what
4: you,
2: a team.
4: They're a great side, and so I'm missing Sydney. I'll be back shortly, as soon as I can, but I've got a few things to commit to here. But it was amazing. Walk through all the little towns, very pretty. And if you guys have got some sort of... I don't know, WhatsApp line, I can send you some photos. I've got some great...
2: Yeah,
4: photos.
2: Ugly Phil at overnight at 2GB. Hang on, I'll put you back. In fact, it's not even that, it's 2GB.
4: Right.
2: Hold on, I'll put you back to Aussie Frank and get the actual email address for it as well and send that through to me. I'd really appreciate it. Good to hear from you, Gary. Thanks, mate. Maurice said, Phil, did you forget to go back to that man after the news? Well, no, that was Rob, but he's not on the line anymore because Aussie Frank upset him. So now he's just gone and I don't know where he's gone. I think Aussie Frank's on a quest tonight. Hey, Phil, here's a challenge for your vocal nodules. Have a go at Nessun Dorma. Perhaps not. Almost thought, though, because everybody thinks they can sing really well until they go and do karaoke and hear their voice back and go, oh, gosh. But I always think I would have been able to been a crooner, you know, a little bit of the old strangers in the night. I tell you who else would be a good crooner, would be our mate Nicholas. Phil, don't forget to wake up Kim for the UFO segment. Glenn, she just rang a moment ago. She's awake, but thank you for looking out for Kim. Paul said you could have sung Sean Mullins' Lullaby. I don't know, I thought of Twinkle, Twinkle Little Star. I don't know where that came from. All right, haven't heard from Miley yet about what's going on at Madison Square Gardens with the wedding of the year, but we will hopefully have her soon. But let's go from Sean Mullins, coincidentally, to Sean Collins for his regular Friday morning segment that he does with Tony McManus on travel. And that's next.
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2: All right, Ron's rang back. Can I apologise? Will that be enough? Can we be friends?
4: All good. All good, mate. Yeah, no, I was getting closer to my destination.
2: No, I understand that. I'm sorry. And it wasn't that I was ignoring you. We've just been inundated with so many calls, and I try to get through as many as I possibly can, as quickly as I can, but also to give people the chance to at least be on the radio long enough to have their opinion. So I do apologise, my friend.
4: All good, mate. I just wanted to say, mate, political correctness is really getting out of hand. I mean, just before I left to come to work, my wife tells me that our Melbourne City Council, who doesn't celebrate Australia Day, who are now going to put up red, white and blue colours and celebrate the American Independence Day on the 4th of July.
2: Well, that's interesting. Is that through the Melbourne City Council, is it?
4: That's correct, yeah, because I was talking to Tom Elliott about it, and yep. I said, you know, if they don't celebrate Australia Day, does that mean they go to work without the penalty rates? And he brought up another council that, on Australia Day, he went around the council chambers, everything was shut up, there was no one there. But yet they don't celebrate, he was at Yarra City Council, don't celebrate Australia Day.
2: Yeah, I wonder, if it was a local pub or, you know, a hotel or whatever, and they were doing something for July the 4th, and it was also, you know, some part of a promotion they were doing, I could understand that. Yeah. But the Melbourne City Council, and then how do you pick and choose as to which one you celebrate? You know, if it's the Indian Day, can you have the, you know, flags of India everywhere?
4: Well, I'd like to put a call out, come this Australia Day next year, regardless of what race, religion, everyone go down to the Melbourne City Shire and just have a picnic and wear green and gold, mate. Stick it right up them.
2: By the way, I know that there's extra trading hours happening in Melbourne over the weekend as well, over Saturday morning, because of the football, which is Australia in the soccer.
4: That's correct. Yeah, that's correct. Yeah, which I believe that's a great idea.
2: Yeah, I think so too. You know, and it's, you know, and good luck to the Socceroos for getting through. But you're right, you can't pick and choose which one particular event that you want to try and herald and champion, you know, especially if it's something from overseas.
4: I mean, I know it's a sore point for some people, Australia Day, but our generation now, we have nothing to do with what happened in the past.
2: Yeah, I know. You know what? Yeah. That's the unfortunate thing as well, is, you know, it's such a divisive thing and it has to be put to rest. And unfortunately, both sides are so close to it that maybe even an outside party could intervene. Look, I don't know. But Rob, have a great weekend, mate. And again, I'm glad we're friends.
4: Cheers, mate. All good.
2: Cheers. Thanks, buddy. Okay, let's get back to people in love and people who love to be in love, because it's the weekend for it.
30: Love is in the air.
12: Everywhere I look around.
2: And let's go direct to New York City, right out the front of Madison Square Gardens. And if you're not, just say you are. Miley Hogan, how are you?
13: Good morning. Well, I will be out there eventually. That's where I'm heading. I'm on the road right now, just gone through Delaware and on my way to New York City to attend the wedding of my very good and close personal friend, Taylor Swift.
2: I knew that. And I knew that Taylor had sent out an invitation to you along with some lesser known people as well. So hopefully, how close do you think you'll be able to get in the real world to see anything at Madison Square Gardens? Because it's all quite closed off for Taylor Swift's wedding, isn't it?
13: Yeah, so they're going to shut down some streets around the venue. That's what we've been told. That's what police are saying, that there are road closures in place. So hopefully we'll be able to get close-ish. I can imagine that there will be some Taylor Swift fans around there that will be waiting near the roadblocks just to see if they can see anything. Look, I have to say, we don't actually know if Taylor Swift is getting married in Madison Square Garden. There are a lot of rumours and things that indicate that she will be. There's permits that have been taken out for a big event to be held there. As I mentioned, there's road closures. We have people like the mayor of New York City leaning into this idea that she's getting married there. But the couple themselves haven't confirmed this. So this could all be a decoy. We could all be made a laughing stock. You just don't know what could really happen.
2: I had heard rumours, and it's a terrific conspiracy theory, that she's on Rhode Island at the moment and currently getting married there, and that this is just, as you say, perhaps a smokescreen.
13: Well, it could also be something for Taylor Swift fans. I've seen people talking about that as well, because she takes her fans with her on so many of her experiences and her journey. She really wants to include them as much as she can. So that's another option that I've seen floating around. But at this stage, as you mentioned, it's all conspiracy theories until they confirm what's actually going on.
2: Well, what a wonderful event for people who love and love being in love. 1,000 guests there, 1,001 when they realise that you've come. Multiple costume changes. You've got, I think, Stevie Nicks is going to be performing there and a couple of other people as well. What other things have you heard about this momentous occasion?
13: I mean, it would be wonderful if that's all true and we can get, imagine when the pictures are released. I've heard some talk about there being flowers, that they want to have a big castle inside, build a castle inside Madison Square Garden. There's meant to be a rehearsal dinner there tonight with fewer guests, around 100 people, and then tomorrow that's when the permit's in for 1,000 guests. And they are expected to put a big tent out the front of Madison Square Garden. So that could be for guests to get in as well without being photographed. Because that's the theory here, is that they've chosen the venue because they can keep it very private. They can lock it down. They can have all the security. They can make sure there's no helicopters over the top. Media like myself out the front. You know, that's what they're trying to keep this private.
2: Fair enough. They have a right to do that. It's their wedding. I wonder if you mentioned the castle on the hill and we've got Ed Sheeran, who's apparently going to turn up. Maybe he's going to play the song.
13: Yes, Ed Sheeran is a good friend of Taylor Swift, so maybe he will. Maybe he'll play the song. I'm sure there'll be, she could have her pick of musical artists, really, to play at her wedding. So if this is all happening, I imagine there'll be a lot of celebrities there.
2: That would be fantastic. I wonder if they all have to put their mobile phones into a plastic bag too, so that there's no photos that get out.
13: Yeah, apparently there's no mobile phones allowed. That's something else that I've read about the wedding, and that people need to sign NDAs, and that's all allegedly. But okay, yeah. I can imagine that they would want to keep it pretty tight.
2: Yeah, of course. And while you're there, of course, it's July the 4th. May the 4th be with you. How are the celebrations going? I mean, be right in the heart of it, July the 4th, 250th anniversary, right in the heart of it in Times Square. How's the feeling in the country about this?
13: Well, I was in Washington, D.C. all this week, and they have the fair going on. Look, I have to say that it hasn't been as busy as expected, but there have been people showing up. And we'll see what it's like in New York City as well when we get up there. But I will say Donald Trump is holding his big event on July 4th here, which is Saturday our time. And it is expected to be country is going through an extreme heat wave at the moment. Today, it's around 36 degrees right now. Tomorrow, for Taylor Swift's wedding, it's expected to be 39 degrees. And those kinds of temperatures are expected to stick around as well for July 4th. So definitely a good time for people to go out and have swims and be by their pool and do barbecues. But not a great day to be going down to the mall in Washington, D.C. And Donald Trump's going to be speaking for 45 minutes. And then there's going to be a fireworks show that goes for another 45 minutes. And it is going to be extremely hot. So it'll be interesting to see if people do go out in that heat to see that speech.
2: Well, the guest of honour is you, as we know, Miley. So I'm glad that you've got your outfit together and everything. Have a terrific time. And, you know, don't get drunk and spoil it for everybody.
13: I will make sure that I am not doing that.
2: Thanks, Miley. Great to talk to you. Miley Hogan there on her way to cover the wedding and everything else that's happening in New York for the 250th July the 4th celebrations, the Channel 7 correspondent. Okay, after this, we're going to speak to Steve about some places we should go. Steve Collins with his holiday update. That's next.
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2: Says, hey, they want a very private wedding, talking about Tay-Tay. That's why it's being held in the middle of New York City. I'd rather be getting married at Niagara Falls, just like everybody else, says Bruce. I've been to Niagara Falls, a wonderful place, and they give you raincoats when you go there. And we're going to talk in just a second to Steve as well about travel and unusual places to go in just a sec. Also, this from Roger. I wonder if they're going to have a betting market on when they'll divorce. Oh, you're just so... Don't you love love, Roger? I mean, you just find it in your cold heart to just feel a little bit of warmth and love for Tay-Tay. Maggie says, Phil, are your vocals? My mother blessed me with a wonderful singing voice, a range between alto, soprano, falsetto, tenor and baritone and the bass crooning. A challenge for you and I, Phil, maybe we could do a duet. Well, wait till you hear the guy with the deepest voice in the world doing a little bit of singing in just a moment. But now Steve Collins is on the phone. Steve, thank you so much. I know you're a regular on a Friday morning with the 3AW and Tony McManus show. I don't know if they've got an intro for you, so I hope this will do. If not, you might be a muse of what I've got. Here we go.
0: Going on a summer holiday. No more working for a week or two.
2: And when I woke up this morning, if I knew I'd be playing Summer Holiday by Cliff Richard, well, I don't know what I would have thought. How are you, my friend?
1: Well, I'm very good. In fact, well, it's appropriate for me because I've just literally got back from Sarawak on the island of Borneo, where it is very hot and, worse for me, very humid. So, but it's a wonderful destination, by the way. Summer holidays happen all year round. You just have to go to where it's summer. It's quite easy.
2: Never been to the island of Borneo. Is it easily accessible?
1: Oh. Yeah, well, look, it's part... there are two Malaysian states, Sabah and Sarawak, and they're easily accessible. You just go normally via Kuala Lumpur. I'm not sure how long the flight is from Melbourne. I would imagine it would be about 7.5 hours to KL. It's 1.5 hours flight to Kuching, which is the capital of Sarawak, and it's about a couple of hours less coming from Perth, where I live. But I tell you, it is the most incredible place. I've been there this week for the Rainforest World Music Festival, which is one of the biggest world music festivals in the world, because world music is basically where they play traditional instruments, but they put a very contemporary style to their traditional songs. And it's really interesting to see there's some good bands around. Sarawak itself is actually the biggest state in Malaysia. In fact, it's bigger than the peninsula of Malaysia, where most of the population lives. And it's got a fantastic history because it was run by a family for over 100 years, the Brooks family, and they were called the White Rajas. And it was started by James Brooke in 1841, and the last Brooke to rule there was Charles of Vina Brooke in 1946. And what happened was, of course, the Second World War happened, and the Japanese were there. And so after the Japanese left... And by the way, if you go there, you can buy banana money, because this is the money that was printed when the Japanese were ruling the island. They ruled it for a couple of years during World War II. And it doesn't cost very much because it's not legal tender. But, yeah, it's got a fabulous history. So it is. But it's slush. It's rainforest. And it's part of the world's biggest rainforest, which is Borneo. It's about 180 million years old. And it is just the most amazing. I've been to rainforests before, but this is thick and lush.
2: Wow.
1: And filled with... so many different varieties of plants and quite a few interesting animals. You've got the Bornean orangutan, which is there. And, of course, the orangutan is the animal that is closest to humans. We share 96% of our DNA with orangutans. And I think there might be one somewhere in Washington, an orange orangutan there. But I think the ones in Borneo are probably more intelligent than that one. And you also get the pygmy elephant. Now, when you think of elephants, you don't think of pygmies, but this is a really, really short and small elephant, yeah. And the Sumatran rhinoceros there, which is a much smaller version than the rhinoceroses that you get in Africa. So it's a fascinating place.
2: Where do you stay, incidentally? Do they have traditional hotels?
1: Well, they have very modern, because it's got oil and natural gas, so it is the richest, by far, the richest state in Malaysia.
3: Right, right.
1: And there's a lot of luxury accommodation there. But there's also very good hotels, like beaches. There's a lot of great beaches. There's one place I was staying out. It's about 50 minutes from Kuching, which is the capital. And this is where the festival is held at the Sarawak Cultural Village. And it's a place called Cove 55. And it's part of what was originally a house for one of the major business families there. And they've converted into a hotel. There is a hotel aspect of it. But the best part is they have these individual suites which are built on stilts over the water, and the tide comes in and out. It's on the South China Sea.
3: Fantastic.
1: And it's pure luxury. And when you're in one of these things, because you're surrounded by rainforest, when you're in one of these things, it's like you're on holiday in a secluded place, because it's just amazing. The tide comes in and out, and sometimes you're surrounded by water, and other times you've got the mud flats, and that's when you can see the mud crabs and all those animals. But it is a really, really interesting place. Well, I went to a cocktail party there, and they've got all these wonderful cocktails which they use local fruits for the flavouring. Oh, and absolutely gorgeous, you know. So there's a range of accommodation, but in Kuching is a very, very modern city. So it's a great place to go. And I've been there a couple of times. But if you want something you were talking about that is really traditional, I have stayed in a traditional longhouse.
3: A longhouse. Yeah, I saw that because you mentioned that in the notes that you went to a longhouse, and that's why I wondered what kind of unusual accommodation you could get into as well.
1: The one I visited on this trip they've just opened it. It's just for tourists. It's very, very basic. But the one I stayed at involved a 6-hour drive from Kuching and over an hour in a traditional longboat going up these rivers. And the longhouse, which is authentic, was 750 metres long. It houses 36 families. They each have their own individual house. It's like one great big corridor, and on one side are their gardens, and they keep their chooks and stuff. And on the other side is where they live. And it is the most, you have to climb up this big hill after getting there, traveling so long to get there. And it is magnificent. You are in the middle of a dense rainforest. There's no communication. We had no Wi-Fi or anything like that. The only way to get around is by foot or by canoe. Absolutely great adventure for anyone that is into that sort of thing. And I just loved every moment. I mean, it was not comfortable because you're sleeping on bare floors.
3: Of course, yeah.
1: And the facilities are very basic. But I had my memorable meal there was, it's a buffalo horn banana. It's the world's biggest banana. It's about four times the size of what we get is a Cavendish bananas, is what we normally get in Australia. It's about four times the size of that. You've got to cook it because it's too hard to eat. And so what you do is they batter them and they deep fry them, and they are the sweetest bananas that I've ever tasted. And when I went back this time, I had to get some because they had a buffalo horn banana stall at the festival. And the other thing I really get, because not many people like them, but durian ice cream. Now, most people can't stomach durian ice cream. I love it.
3: Brilliant.
1: I have my durian ice cream and my buffalo horn bananas, and I knew I was in Sarawak.
3: Yeah, well, fantastic. Well, that's Sarawak on the island of Borneo. Thanks so much for the update. Let's have another chat next week, Steve.
1: I would be delighted to do that, Phil.
3: Thank you very much.
1: And have a great weekend, won't you? And to you and all your listeners.
3: Thank you so much, my friend Steve Collins there, our travel expert, who comes on every Friday morning on 3AW, 6PR and 5AA as well with Tony McManus. And by the way, Maggie just said on the text, yes, the longhouses in Borneo. It's an absolute must do.
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6: Mary Rodwell, the alien lady, is our Paranormal Friday, coming up just after the news. And also our segment Behind the Song this morning, a chat with Al Jardine from the Beach Boys. And we'll talk about the Beach Boys song, God Only Knows. Also, Roger said, I didn't say I hope they divorced. I'm saying that if I had any money in it, they'd probably divorce before 2030. So you want them to divorce then, Roger. Don't pretend. And also, another one that came in here too from Gene. Phil, are you blaming your offside or Aussie Frank for ignoring the messages, or just the people in Sydney? Don't you care about the Brumbies? Is Tay-Tay more important? No, Gene. We're on the case with the Brumbies, and Aussie Frank's going to get Tom Burlinson on the phone next week to talk about the situation with the Brumbies. We're definitely on the case with that. Mexican Batman is taping people to lampposts. Have you heard about this? The vigilante being called Mexico's Batman has been hunting down bike thieves and taping them to lamp posts in Mexico. And apparently he also paints or puts or draws cat whiskers and moustaches on the faces of the people. And there were warning signs placed alongside the people that he's taped to the lamppost with a sign that says this is the bicycle that they've been stealing. Apparently up to four people so far have been caught by the Mexican Batman who's been hunting down bicycle thieves. The Mexican Batman reminded me, incidentally, that you know they have... In Japan, they have a Japanese version of Spider-Man. And you know the Spider-Man theme? Well, here's the theme to the Japanese Spider-Man.

0: my daughter's phone, and they'll get people that'll call them and go to voicemail, and they have to call back just to listen to the outgoing voice message to hear the message again. So my first love is bass singing. I just love a cappella music, the harmonies and all that.
1: And the thing about bass singing is it's like a saxophone solo. If you bring in the bass voice guy to go, you know, turn on the light, you know, turn on the light. It's beautiful. It feels in that. To actually have a deep voice and be able to sing, that's a unique talent, to be able to use the voice properly too in a singing capacity.
0: For sure. All my life I've sang.
1: Well, you're like a walking EQ unit, really, aren't you? EQ on legs.
0: Yeah, for sure.
1: What are you in the Guinness Book of World Records for with the, you know, obviously the lowest voice, but what does it come up at?
0: Lowest note produced by a human.
1: Can it be replicated by a whale?
0: Elephants.
1: Elephants, that's whales, a stupid question, right?
0: And alligators. I don't know if you've ever seen an alligator when he's growling. They produce frequencies that are so low that the water just sits there and hops up and down on the off of their back.
1: See, this is great. If you're ever in Florida and you accidentally fall in the water and a gator comes at you.
0: I can talk my way out of them, bite my arm off, right?
1: You talk your way out of a gator's mouth. So can I hear the lowest you can go?
0: Can I sing you something real quick?
1: Please.
0: All right. Here we go. Anywhere Jesus will be there.
1: If I tried to do that, the only hurts I'd have is I'd be in hospital.
0: There you go.
2: There he is, Tim Storms in the Guinness Book of World Records for having the world's lowest vocal range. That was fantastic.
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0: What a fantastic song. And you know how we were talking about movies you've seen 100 times? It's my beautiful wife, Samantha, who's made me watch Love Actually at least 50 times as well. Also, Mick says, by the way, Phil, that texter was talking about Luke Boner from yesterday with the e-bikes and whether you should crush them. You should know that. I mean, I'm not surprised Aussie Frank doesn't, because he's out the back with the wacky tobacco, but you should remember. Oh, that is a terrific song this morning, our Behind the Song, and it was the Beach Boys. Although, having a go at Aussie Frank, it's not as bad as Hudson with an H, who thought, get this, he thought that song was from the Beatles.
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5: Jean saw Al Jardine at the Opera House the other week. She said they were great. I'm very jealous. Ray said Mount Lambie west of Lithgow, car and truck accident, Great Western Highway near Bonaventure Road. That's happened this morning about 2:19. Highway still closed in both directions.
6: 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Harvey Norman Warrnambool's store-wide half-yearly clearance extended till Sunday.
7: Hello, I'm Alex Riddell. The Albanese government has rejected accusations it relies solely on artificial intelligence to assess aged care claims. The AI tool was launched 2 years ago, which examines the needs of an individual to determine if they're eligible for government-supported services. The move has been criticised by the opposition and Greens, who argue there needs to be human intervention. But Aged Care Minister Sam Ray has told Parliament that is happening.
8: The integrated assessment tool uses qualified human assessors to complete clinical assessments, and that is then used to apply the aged care rules so that we have a system that is fair for every single Australian.
7: Three people have been charged after police intercepted a multi-million dollar cocaine shipment in a Sydney freight hub. Toby Goff reports.
9: A joint investigation by state and federal police led to several packages being seized in June. They were found to contain 10 kilograms of cocaine worth an estimated $1.6 million and were allegedly smuggled through a local cargo company. Following the seizure, tactical officers raided homes in Moorbank and Gledswood Hills, arresting two men and a woman. They've all been refused bail and remain before the courts. Toby Goff, Sydney.
7: A second man has been charged over his alleged role in a failed people smuggling attempt. The 30-year-old Chinese national was arrested on Wednesday at Weipa in far north Queensland and will face court later today. It comes after a 34-year-old Taiwanese man was remanded in custody after appearing in court yesterday. Victorian Liberal MP Moira Deeming has reportedly launched legal action against the party's state president on the eve of a move to disendorse her as a candidate from this year's Victorian election. News Corp reports Mrs. Deeming has launched the action in the Supreme Court against Victorian branch president Brian Loughnane. A co-founder of Australia's Jewish Council has told the Royal Commission into Anti-Semitism she faced a wave of abuse for opposing the war in Gaza. Sarah Schwartz says she has been called a traitor and targeted by Holocaust-related slurs, and she has warned anti-Semitism is growing.
10: Abuse that I receive from both far-right and neo-Nazi actors, but also from pro-Israel advocates. Those actors target Jewish people like me who stand up for Palestinian freedom and justice. They question our Jewishness.
7: And a woman in Perth has escaped injury after driving her car into a laundromat to try and put out a fire. Emergency services were called to the Clarkson business in Perth's northern suburbs. Police say the woman accidentally set some clothing alight and removed it from the building, but worried another burning item was still inside the locked building and drove her car into the doors to try and regain entry. No charges have been laid.
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7: In the AFL, Brisbane have had a 22-point win over Geelong at GMHBA Stadium. The Lions kicked the first 8 goals, the Cats trailing by 37 points at quarter time. Lions coach Chris Fagan says he was very happy with the way they started the game.
11: When you
1: play in a hostile environment like GMHBA Stadium against Geelong. The dream thing is, I guess, is to get a good start when you're on the road, and we certainly did that. We turned up to play. They'd pegged us back by half-time, but still sometimes the effort to have to do that helps you win the game.
7: At Wimbledon, Australian Alex de Minaur is through to the third round, while Maya Joint lost her second-round match. Ryan Lonergan and Carter Gordon will combine in the halves for the Wallabies in tomorrow's sold-out test against Ireland at Allianz Stadium, while Jock Campbell will start at fullback, playing his first test in 3.5 years.
11: Dave Roberts is back and firing after a little time off. 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
21: A gale warning is in place for the coast. Cloudy today, very high chance of showers this morning. Chance of thunderstorms with winds northwesterly, 30 to 40 k's. Saturday, cloudy, high chance of showers, top of 13. Sunday, cloudy, slight chance of showers, top of 14. And Monday, a sunny day, top of 15. Heading for a topper, 14 today for Warrnambool and Port Fairy, 12 for Mortlake and Terang.
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21: At the moment, it's 8 degrees.
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5: Hey, guess what? It's Friday.

0: Rampage over a six-month period is due in court today. Detectives say the 28-year-old committed a series of thefts, fraud and traffic offences between November last year and May. The amount of Queenslanders unable to pay their electricity bill has skyrocketed in the past 12 months, with more than 40,000 across the state on hardship payments. It's prompting calls for the government to take action and rescue financially crippled families. And more than 150 Queensland pubs will have granted a special licence to open for the Socceroos World Cup blockbuster tomorrow. In Brisbane, around 50 venues across the city will open, with fans expected to flock to South Bank's Fan Zone. Thanks, Phil. That's the latest in Brisbane.
1: Thank you, Georgia Convac in the 4BC Brisbane newsroom. So that now makes Brisbane and also Melbourne, which have got extended hours with the Socceroos game. Don't know how that's going in Sydney, but let's stay in Sydney for the 2GB newsroom update. And good morning, Sasha Foote.
2: Good morning, Phil. A man has been charged over a violent home invasion in Sydney's west. Police allege a 60-year-old man and a 57-year-old woman were held in a room at gunpoint when the offender broke into the Condell Park unit before being assaulted. The eSafety Commissioner says social media platform X described the posting of distressing content in the wake of the Bonnet terror attack as not any worse than a gore movie. Julie Inman-Grant telling the Anti-Semitism Royal Commission her office fought hard to get the Elon Musk-owned platform to keep the refused classification. And 8 days since back-to-back earthquakes devastated Venezuela, a man has been pulled alive from beneath the rubble of a collapsed car park. The man was on duty as a security guard when the quake struck. Phil, more news at the top of the hour.
1: Thank you from 2GB's newsroom in Sydney. Let's go to Melbourne, the 3AW newsroom. Good morning, David Armstrong.
3: Good morning, Phil. Another day and another damning opinion poll for our embattled premier. This one tells us that Jacinta Allen's popularity in the bush is minus 67. Zero is ambivalent. 100 is we like you. She is at minus 67 as the headline screams today, more unpopular than Trump. This off the back of a survey yesterday revealing that Labor and the coalition here tied at 26% popularity, 27% for One Nation, the first time that has happened in Victoria. Liberal MP Moira Deeming heading to the Supreme Court this morning. She is taking action against her own party. She's suing, trying to block a meeting tonight that would see her removed as a sitting MP after some incidents in recent months. Big apartment fire at Preston. Evacuations were required there for it and adjoining properties. No injuries, but significant damage reported. Very important footy game last night down at Geelong. The Lions back in town, 22-point winners over Geelong at their home ground after a blistering 8-goal first quarter. That's it for us, Phil. Have a good weekend.
1: Thank you, David. And more details about that coming up from the 3AW, 2GB and 4BC newsrooms and everybody else in about 27 minutes' time. And on the subject, in fact, of that game that David was just talking about.
4: And now, a sports update.
1: Yeah, the Brisbane Lions have well and truly quashed the questions over their chance of making the finals with a win over the Geelong Cats at the GMHBA Stadium last night. Lions' 22-point win over the Cats puts their chances of a three-peat back on track after a slow start to the season. The Lions started strongly, kicking the first 8 goals of the match before the Cats came back to be within a point. A finals push by the Lions led them to winning 123 to the Cats 101 in the high-scoring thriller. Kai Lohman was the star for Brisbane, kicking 5 goals, and teammates Logan Morris and Zach Bailey adding to the list, kicking 3 goals each. Tonight, the Sydney Swans play the Western Bulldogs at the SCG, while the West Coast Eagles host the Adelaide Crows in Perth. And incidentally, now that we know, they've got extended hours, so you can watch the Socceroos at the pub in Brisbane, and as is the case with Melbourne leading the way, nothing that we know of in terms of extended hours to watch the Socceroos v Egypt in the early hours in Sydney Saturday morning. Anybody shine any light on that? Have you heard anything? Let me know. 131 873.
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1: Here we go. Football fans and hospitality businesses will embrace green and gold World Cup fever Saturday morning in New South Wales, with the men's government running 24-hour transport in the early hours of the 4 a.m. Socceroos v Egypt match. So the public transport uplifts on Saturday morning will deliver cheap and safe travel to the official live sites at Tumbalong Park in Darling Harbour and, Cathy Freeman Park in Homebush as well. And there's going to be venues at the screens too. And it's going to be terrific. It's going to be a fantastic opportunity to watch Australia take on Egypt in the football tomorrow morning. Good luck to the Socceroos. And well done to the men's government as well for jumping on board this. So we know that everybody in the three major capitals so far that we've talked about haven't got anything yet from Adelaide on whether or not that's going to be the case, or Perth either. Although in Perth, it probably a little bit earlier as well. Helen, morning. How are you in Mount Druitt?
15: Oh, thank you for answering. I was listening to you interviewing Tracy from Oakley.
1: Yeah, I love Tracy. She's terrific, isn't she?
15: She's lovely. I was just wondering if Tracy might have known my father.
1: Oh, okay.
15: And a butcher shop in Oakley in that time, way back in the 50s.
1: What was his name?
15: Bill Jeffs.
1: Bill? And what was the butcher shop called?
15: Oh, shucks. Buttles used to own it, and he was employed there. But then when they died, they left the shop to him.
1: So it was in Oakley, the butcher's in Oakley?
15: Yeah. Actually, they left the business to him. Yeah.
1: Right, okay.
15: Yeah, I was just wondering, I often hear you interview Tracy from Oakley, and I often wonder about it, but I pluck up enough courage. That way I get nervous.
1: Don't be nervous. You can ring any time. You're safe here.
15: Thank you. Yeah. I can't help it. I just get shy.
1: No, don't be silly. Do you know what I'm going to do? I'll put you back to Aussie Frank. I'm going to get your details, if you don't mind. And when she rings next week, maybe I can put the two of you on air together and you can ask her questions. Would you be brave enough for that?
15: Oh, I don't know. But I'll be, I just would like to know if she knew my dad.
1: Yeah, okay. Well, hang on, I'll put you back to Aussie Frank, and if we can organise... I don't want to ring you in the middle of the night and wake you up, because then you'll go, oh, crikey, why did I give him my bloody number? But yeah, there could be a chance that we could put the two of you together.
15: Oh, fabulous. Yep, maybe. Yeah.
1: Lovely.
15: It's not much. I just know that Dad used to have the business at Buttle's Butcher Shop. Actually, Mr. and Mrs. Buttle owned the shop, but he was just employed there. But later on, they gave the shop the business to him.
1: All right. Father. Well, let's organise that for next week.
15: But he's passed away now.
1: Okay. Well, Helen, we've got your number. Going to organise that next week. In the meantime, you have a terrific weekend.
15: Thank you, my dear. Bye now.
1: Thank you. Okay, it is 18 to 5, which will make it 12 minutes past 4 in Adelaide. I'm just on a roll here now. Or 19 minutes to 3 and thereabouts in Perth. Okay, what do we know about the myths of immigration? Because we've certainly talked about migration a lot in the last few days. Almost some people would say you've talked it to death. Louisa Jones is a lecturer and lead of migration at the Australian Catholic University. So let's talk about some of the myths and things we know and don't know, because a lot of people think it's quite easy to get a visa to get into Australia. A lot of people think that migrants get government benefits. What has the research said?
16: At this point in time, there's a significant amount of research in two phases. So the first phase is around looking at employer-sponsored and what's potentially happening with migrants in exploitation. So whether employers are potentially exploiting migrants. So there's a lot of research around that. But then our second part of that research is actually coming out of the Treasury, where they're looking at, well, what benefits are migrants bringing to Australia? What, you know, that could be in the form of what income that they're earning and what tax they pay. And then they're looking at, well, what potential benefits have they accessed? This is obviously a really hard figure to put a particular number on, because we've got, you know, a lot of different players and a lot of different data to collect. So I'd say, you know, we'll see more data in the next few years when we obviously have such a significant spotlight on migration.
1: Is it true that you need a job offer to migrate to Australia?
16: It depends on the visa that you're looking for. So when you're looking at employer-sponsored visas, absolutely, they need to have an employer ready to go in Australia. But when we're looking at skilled visas, no, it's not the case. They need to have a job offer in Australia. But this is the big but to this. They still need to have a viable, say, for example, the 189 visa, a viable EOI. So what that means is the Australian government says, we're looking at X, Y, Z occupations. These are really in demand. We need to fill this skills shortage. So we're going to put in a ballot, and basically the most skilled people, so the one that have really high English language results or more work experience, they'll be given priority, and then they go into a ballot system.
1: So there is an English language requirement involved as well?
16: There's an English language requirement for all of these employer-sponsored skilled visas across the board.
1: That's interesting, isn't it? Because a lot of people thought that that wasn't the criteria.
16: Even for their dependents. So say if you've got a husband and wife migrating to Australia and the wife has got a job here, or they've come in through a skilled and dependent visa, there still is certain requirements for that that partner for them to meet English language.
1: Here's another myth I'd heard about. I didn't realise it was a myth. I thought this was actually a fact, that age was a major barrier to Australian migration, but apparently not so.
16: No, it actually depends on the circumstances. So some visas will allow, will have a particular age restriction, and then some will not. They won't have age restrictions associated. So, and it's quite important that the government continues in that way, because we have obviously very skilled people that are over the age of 45 and 50 that need to be filling those particular occupations that are in demand in Australia.
1: And when it comes to Australia facing this skilled labour shortage, this isn't an overall problem, is it? There's not all occupations that are equally in demand.
16: No, and I think the way that the visa program has been constructed really recognises that. You can see that when we look at the skilled program, they prioritise particular occupations. They prioritise medical, so we see more nurses, for example. We saw that during COVID as well. There were certain restrictions that were lifted that allowed for us to temporarily fill that some of those shortages. And they can obviously alter the program. So say, for example, when we're looking at these invitation rounds, they might invite more nurses, for example, compared to other occupations, because that's the demand at this point in time.
1: Getting back to the English thing too, how would you demonstrate a proficiency in the English language? Do they have a specific test that they have to pass?
16: It's actually very strict. So there is about 5 or 6 tests now that they look at, and they are prescribed by legislation and legislative instruments, and they expire after a certain amount of time. So some visas require them to sit English language within 12 months and some within 3 years. So it's very strict in terms of what they can meet. And they all, it depends on what visa subclass as to how high their English language needs to be.
1: And how important is it and how involved are the migration agents in providing the help and the necessary paperwork that they need to get?
16: Migration agents are more involved in the employee-sponsored and skilled visa framework and also some family visas as well. Where we're looking at, say, for example, the working holiday visas and makers that come to Australia, they're not as involved because it is a fairly straightforward process, but they are quite heavily involved in the employee-sponsored and skilled space.
1: What other piece of information has been largely obscured as well that needed to be explained?
16: Largely around visa cancellation. So in Australia, we are actually incredibly strict, and I would say we are global leaders in visa cancellation and an immigration detention framework. So in Australia, the Department of Home Affairs has the authority to cancel a visa if somebody's been charged with a criminal offence. So if somebody's been charged, they can actually cancel their visa and then liable for immigration detention. What that effectively means is they are having their visa cancelled before a trial. It's incredibly strict when we look at it, other countries across the world. So there has been a lot of intersection as a result in the criminal justice system, and we're currently trying to figure out how that is going to play out in the next few years. But that is a really big misconception where we hear often that, you know, there are migrants that are, and I often hear someone say to me, they're running rampant and committing crimes. But the reality is we are seeing visas cancelled for domestic violence orders. There's quite a low threshold where there has been no finding of guilt by the criminal justice system.
1: All right. Thank you so much, Louisa. I really appreciate that.
16: That's all right. No problem.
1: Louisa Jones, lecturer in discipline and migration at the Australian Catholic University, trying to dispel some of those myths. 0460 873 873 on the text. Scott says, hope you have a great weekend, mate. Thanks, Scott. Hopefully you'll get back on the roof as well, seeing as you've had the issue with the rain. Jerry in Sutherland said, Tracy from Oatley used to talk about her contact with the Poot, Vladimir Putin. Does she still have any contact with Putin? I don't know, but I know that she had a calendar on her wall for a long time there of Putin without his shirt on, because she's a bit of a minx there, Tracy. Oh, here's one from Gabe's. Ah, finally, football must be off, Phil, because you've got the time calls. How dare you say that I've been unprofessional, and I can't even say it, and distracted by the football. No, you're right, actually. 11 minutes to 5 at the moment in Sydney, and on the East Coast it is 4:19 in Adelaide and 2:49 in Perth. See, there you are. I am capable of it. Phil, can we have a bit more talk back? It's more engaging. People ring, I'll talk to them. That's always the case. After this, in fact, I'll have a look. Speaking about soccer, I've got some more updates on where the rest of the country's at in terms of opening times for the game tomorrow morning.
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1: On the text, Maggie says, Phil, you could always go and just refer to it as when it comes to the eastern states, Australian Eastern Time. You know what? By the end of next week, Maggie, when we actually go back to normal programming, I will have it down pat. Nick says, Phil, I'd love to know statistically how many immigrants have been sent back because of criminal acts and have had their visas cancelled, the actual numbers on that. 131873 is the phone number as well. Justine, how are you this morning? Are you going to the gym?
28: Well, by Friday it's exhausting being Justine, but I am going.
1: Good, excellent. Well, you've done a brilliant job. Your 5 this morning against mine is 5-0, so you've done really well.
28: No. Didn't go yesterday.
1: Oh, okay. All right. Well, I don't feel so bad. Well done on the effort that you've made, and thank you so much for checking with us every morning this week. It's very kind of you, Justine.
28: Have a great weekend.
1: You too. Thank you so much. Lady Norma in Perth, how are you? What did you want to mention after that chat we had?
29: Oh, I was going to mention, when I first went to study medical science in Perth, I come from a country town called Bunbury. You've probably never heard of it.
1: I know Bunbury because I used to live in Northam and Bridgetown. So I'm familiar with, Manjimup, all that.
29: Yep, you know all about the country towns. But I was talking about growing up in very much country, which you wouldn't have heard of. Ferguson Valley, have you heard of?
1: No,
29: Ferguson?
1: Where's that? No.
29: That's down between Bunbury and Collie and, well, all those country, Bridgetown and everything.
1: Beautiful part of the world.
29: Absolutely. It's like Ireland. Mm. But going back to where I was thinking about, when I first came to Perth to study medical science, there all the lecturers, all the people who taught us, all the pathologists were from other countries. Because Australia knew nothing about medical science back in the early 60s. And they were all the students and not all of them, but a lot of them were from Russia, Croatia, all sorts of countries around the world. Didn't have many Americans here then, but and I was this little lady who, I don't know, must have had a bit more of a brain than I've got these days, but it was just amazing that all the people, how many people I met from other countries.
1: That's it.
29: And I became very good friends with the lecturers. Most of them were either English, Hungarian, or Dr. Saluki, I think he's Polish. I was about one of the only Australians studying back then.
1: You know what? And there's a thing that you have to say too, Lady Norma, about, you know, skilled migration as well. Norma, thank you so much. I really appreciate your call. Let me get to Mike before I get the news. It's a pronunciation thing. Go on, Mark.
0: Top of the morning, Phil. Mark from Stall.
1: What's your word?
0: You're talking about pasta and pasta yesterday.
1: That's right. Aussie Frank wants to say pasta as opposed to pasta. Hang on, let me get the news and we'll continue this chat.
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31: Harvey Norman Warrnambool's store-wide half-yearly clearance extended till Sunday.
32: Good morning, I'm Sasha Foote. A man has been pulled alive from beneath a collapsed car park in Venezuela 8 days since twin earthquakes devastated the country. Foreign rescuers spent 100 hours digging to free the security guard who was on duty when the quake struck after hearing faint cries for help. Nearly 2,300 people have been killed in the disaster and tens of thousands are missing. The opposition says parents should have access to safety tools to stop children being exposed to harmful content online. Labor is seeking to boost fines and regulator powers to get tech giants to enforce the under-16 social media ban. The coalition argues parents need tools to combat algorithms that fuel addiction to digital platforms. Shadow Communications Minister Sarah Henderson says the technology is already used.
33: I'm calling on the government to demand that Google, Apple and Microsoft provide these safety tools to parents as they currently do through enterprise agreements to large corporations and government departments.
10: The E-Safety Commissioner concedes her office fought hard to prevent hateful content from being shared in the wake of last year's Bondi terror attack. Fronting the Anti-Semitism Royal Commission, Julian McGrath says Platform X agreed to keep an age restriction warning on any footage, despite describing the content as not any worse than what's seen in a gore movie. A man is due to face court today accused of a violent home invasion in Sydney's West. Police allege a 60-year-old man and a 57-year-old woman were held in a room at gunpoint when the offender broke into the Condell Park unit. The woman was allegedly assaulted by the 21-year-old man during an attempt to call 000. A second man has been charged over an alleged people smuggling plot off Far North Queensland. Georgina Winter explains.
12: A 30-year-old Chinese national has become the second man to be charged after a group of up to 12 asylum seekers were detected illegally arriving by boat at Weipa on Tuesday. He joins a 34-year-old Taiwanese national to be charged with one count of aggravated offence of people smuggling, which carries a maximum sentence of 20 years behind bars. Meantime, the Home Affairs Minister has confirmed the group of asylum seekers have been deported as the Albanese government defends its border security measures. Georgina Winter reporting.
10: Also making news, Thai police say nine Buddhist monks have been killed when an 11-year-old boy took his parents' truck without permission and lost control of the vehicle, crashing into the monks. In finance, the Dow Jones is up 368 points. The Nasdaq is down 300. One Australian dollar is buying 69 US cents.
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10: 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Craig Gabriel reports.
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10: 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In later games, Portugal and Croatia will meet and Switzerland will take on Algeria in the final games of the knockout phases. 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
19: A gale warning is in place for the coast. Cloudy today, very high chance of showers this morning, chance of thunderstorms with winds northwesterly, 30 to 40 k's. Saturday, cloudy, high chance of showers, top of 13. Sunday, cloudy, slight chance of showers, top of 14. And Monday, a sunny day, top of 15. Heading for a top of 14 today for Warrnambool and Port Ferry, 12 for Mortlake and Terang.
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19: At the moment, it's 8 degrees.
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10: After the fishing chat, Joseph in Townsville texts, Phil, I'm going to the local for some Moreton Bay bugs. Let's go to the movies with Alex First, editor of ITellYouWhatIThink.com, and there's some good movies around too.
11: Well, it's interesting because since the Oscars, there's only been two great movies that have come out, in my opinion. One of them is a surprising crime thriller about this medically challenged piano tuner come safecracker. What a combination, eh? It's called Tuner, T-U-N-E-R. Been around for a couple of weeks, but there's a lot of buzz about it, which I think is fabulous. And there's Dustin Hoffman. We haven't seen him for some time. What a great actor he's been over a long period of time. He's in it, and there's an apprentice to him, and he plays an aging maestro of piano tuners, the people who come to your house and make sure the instrument is exactly as it should be. And this apprentice is something he loves as a son, and vice versa, they love one another. And basically, there's a bit of a mischief-making going on here. The apprentice, who is played by Leo Woodall, who's got this severe medical condition, it means he can't tolerate loud sounds. And he was a musical prodigy. And then his hearing was compromised at the age of 7. And things escalate from there. And suddenly, he's cracking safes. It's an extraordinary story, really, really well told. Hoffman is cheeky, he's spirited. And then you've also got the young apprentice, and I reckon this marks his debut. He's been around for a while, but this is his leading role, Leo Woodall. Watch out for that. I reckon it is worth an 8.5 out of 10. It's called Tuner, runs for 108 minutes.
10: Fantastic. Yeah, go and see that Tuner, but don't expect a fishing movie, completely different. What else have you got?
11: The other one is a foreign language movie. Now, do you remember, you probably would know the Four Seasons, the sort of classical piece of music that Vivaldi was really famous for. The amazing thing about Vivaldi is he died a pauper. He was so brilliant, but it took 200 years for him to be recognised, right? That his sheet music was suddenly discovered. And, since then, of course, who doesn't know that music? Now, this movie, Primavera, 110 minutes rated M, concerns the passion of a gifted 20-year-old orphan and her acclaimed teacher. And that teacher was Vivaldi. So the story is really more about the orphan than it is about Vivaldi. But this marks a phenomenal performance by an actor at 20, I think she's 22, called Tekla Insolia. And she plays Cecilia. She was abandoned by a mum in an orphanage. She grew up there and had to adhere to strict protocols that existed at the time. So it's set in Venice in the 18th century. And this is a place where gifted young women, musically trained, the best of them were, to perform for the elite of Venetian society. And their talents were hidden. They had to perform behind these ornate grills, and they were bound by the rigid expectations of the era. And Cecilia's this violinist who still holds out hope that a mum who abandoned her would... And she writes letters to this mum that abandoned her, suddenly will turn up out of nowhere and rescue her. Well, you're going to have to follow the story and find out whether that's what happens. But she becomes quite something, quite a phenomenon, this 20-year-old orphan. Well worth seeing. It really surprised me. The music's wonderful. The acting is terrific. And this young lady, Tekla Insolia, a talent to be watched more closely in years to come. And I'm giving this also an 8.5 out of 10.
0: Brilliant. I'll have a look at that. And one more. There's a play about to go around the country everywhere. And you want to highly recommend this one. What is it?
11: I do. Look, depending on where you are, just sort of check it out. It's called not Pride and Prejudice, but Pride and Prejudice Sort Of, the sort of in brackets, and it's touring the country. It's this glorious spoken and sung hoot, quite an audacious retelling of Pride and Prejudice, probably one of the most famous stories ever told. So I was thinking, well, what would author Jane Austen have thought of it? And I reckon she'd be figuratively rolling around in the aisles just like the rest of us, because it really is very, very funny. A Scottish playwright called Isabel MacArthur simply goes bang and wows us time and again, just tickling the funny bone. And it does follow the basic storyline of that classic 1813 romantic novel, with Mrs. Bennet facing financial ruin, keen to secure her future by marrying off her 5 daughters to gentlemen of means, or gentlemen of means. But, of course, everything that possibly can go wrong does before there is a resolution. I loved it. This is a totally different retelling of the story, well worth a look. And it's also musical, because they sing, and the 5 actors play all the roles that you're familiar with in that very, very familiar story.
10: Appreciate it. Thank you so much. Alex First, editor of ItellYouWhatIThink.com.
1: 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And another big show this week as we celebrate a couple of Aussie birthdays. Rock and roll, I gave you all the best years. Yep, Kevin Johnson with one of the most successful songs ever written by an Aussie. And what a way to lift our eyes beyond the horizon with Reg Lindsay. Billy Ray Cyrus, Brooks and Dunn, Willie, Marty, Lee Kernighan and more. It's this week's Sunday Country on 3YBFM.
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10: Believe it or not, it's now starting our weekend. Thank you to Hudson with an H, and also Aussie Frank for their work across the week as well. We have a podcast. We go to the website. You can hear that. Coming up on 2GB, Breakfast with James Willis on 3AW. It's Jimmy Bartel and Mark Allen. On 4BC, Ben Davis, followed by Shane Doherty. 5AA, you've got the early breakfast with Sam Datto and Ned McHenry, and the best of 6PR as well. Thanks so much for your company during the week. This week, we'll be back on Sunday night at midnight. Go the Socceroos.
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12: Degrees in Melbourne, showers at top today, 15 at 5:30. Good morning. I'm David Armstrong. A 16-year-old boy has been charged with murder following the death of a boy at Craigieburn this week. The 15-year-old victim was found with stab wounds near the Craigieburn Community Hospital on Wednesday night. Two others are also facing charges over the boy's death, a 20-year-old man and a 15-year-old girl. Leaked documents show Labor under Jacinta Allen is headed for a catastrophic defeat in the November state election. While polls show Labor and the Coalition are neck and neck in Melbourne, the story is far different in the regions. Leaked National Party strategies show the Premier's approval rating outside of Melbourne is at a record low of minus 67, rating her toxicity as being even worse than Donald Trump. Renegade Liberal Moira Deeming is calling in the lawyers yet again. This time she's launching Supreme Court action against the party president, Brian Loughnane. The case is set to open this morning. There is renewed hope in the fight against motor neurone disease after University of Queensland scientists collaborated with overseas experts. Alex Riddell has more.
13: A new drug could allow MND to become a manageable disease for patients. News Corp reports the drug known as R8Y is on track for testing in patients within 5 years. University of Queensland researcher Professor Trent Woodruff says the medication provides a unique tool to study certain immune cells in detail to offer better management of the disease. The breakthrough has received essential funding from Fight MND, the charity co-founded

0: by the late Neil Danaher. Alex Riddell, Melbourne.
1: A man has been pulled alive from beneath a collapsed car park in Venezuela, 8 days since twin earthquakes devastated that country. Foreign rescuers spent 100 hours digging to free the security guard who was on duty when the quake struck after hearing faint cries for help. Nearly 2,300 people have been killed in the disaster. Tens of thousands are still missing. A Jewish human rights lawyer has told the Royal Commission into Anti-Semitism she has been abused online. The Jewish Council of Australia's Sarah Schwartz has told the inquiry she's been targeted by pro-Israel and neo-Nazi groups because of her advocacy for Palestinian people. She says she's been called both a traitor and a rat. In finance, Wall Street is up 339 points. The dollar is trading at 69.2 US.
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1: Brisbane, shown back-to-back flags, is not out of reach, sinking Geelong at the Cattery by 22 points last night. Lions came out strong with the first quarter 8-goal burst, leaving the Cats trailing by 37. Brisbane coach Chris Fagan happy with the way they started the game.
3: When you play in a hostile environment like GMHBA Stadium against Geelong, the dream thing is, I guess, is to get a good start when you're on the road. And we certainly did that. We turned up to play. They'd pegged us back by half-time, but still sometimes the effort to have to do that helps you win the game.
1: Calling captain Darcy Moore to miss the remainder of the season after suffering another hamstring injury at training this week. Alex Dimonor cruising through to the third round at Wimbledon with a straight sets win. Craig Gabriel is there.
4: Alex Dimonor was solid. He played one of his best matches of recent weeks and scored his sixth win from seven matches against Adrian Mannarino. And it's his seventh win in his last eight matches against left-handers. Dimonor is into the third round, 6-3, 6-2, 6-2. It really was very encouraging to see Demon play the way he did. Craig Gabriel, Wimbledon.
1: And that's the latest news and sport.
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8: Good morning, I'm Pat Gordon. The Moyntyre Council has endorsed a 10-year licence agreement which will assist Mosswood Wildlife in caring for koalas. Claire Colson has the story.
9: The local non-for-profit organisation has spent more than 15 years rescuing, treating and rehabilitating native animals. The land agreement will allow Mosswood Wildlife to use part of the former Koroit Racecourse Reserve to establish a plantation of gum trees as a reliable source of food for koalas in their care. The reserve is located about 4 kilometres from Mosswood Wildlife and is on Crown land managed by Council on behalf of DECA. The department is supportive of the agreement, which will be sent from the Minister to sign off. Claire Colson, Ace Radio.
8: The CFA and Fire Rescue Victoria have jointly launched a winter fire safety campaign this week. CFA Chief Officer Jason Heffernan says they want to ensure that households, including those in the southwest, have a home fire escape plan and smoke alarms fitted and working properly.
10: The cornerstone of any home fire escape plan is one of these, a working smoke alarm in all bedrooms and the hallways. And I'd even throw one in the garage just to be sure. Most fire fatalities are preventable.
8: The Corangamite Shire Council were among those to attend the recent 32nd National General Assembly of Local Government. Mayor Kate Macon said a key focus of the Assembly was united advocacy for fairer financial assistance grants to help councils deliver projects their communities deserve. It saw calls for the Australian Parliament to restore the grants to 1% of federal taxation revenue annually, an increase from the around 0.5% currently in place.
7: Sport.
8: The KFC Warrnambool Seahawks and Mermaids will hit the road this weekend for a big round of Big V basketball. The Seahawks will face Melton tomorrow evening, who sit just one spot above them on the Division 2 men's ladder. Elsewhere, the Mermaids face a busy weekend. They clash with Pakenham tomorrow and Warrandyte on Sunday. And that's local news.
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11: A gale warning is in place for the coast. Cloudy today, very high chance of showers this morning, chance of thunderstorms with winds northwesterly, 30 to 40 k's. Saturday, cloudy, high chance of showers, top of 13. Sunday, cloudy, slight chance of showers, top of 14. And Monday, a sunny day, top of 15. Heading for a top of 14 today for Warrnambool and Port Ferry, 12 for Mortlake and Terang.
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11: At the moment, it's 8 degrees.
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12: Welcome to Country Today with me, Libby Price. Friday the 3rd of July. Well, it was a slow start to the season, but now some grain growers are saying they'd like the rain to stop for a while. You'll hear from several farmers from across the Wimmera.
13: So the crops are probably ahead of where they normally would be. I'm more worried about getting too wet.
14: That stored moisture is actually worth a lot more than the rain that actually falls in the spring. Like, it just gives you a lot more confidence to be able to grow good crops.
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15: Good morning, I'm Gabriel Hodson in the Victorian Rural Newsroom. The value of fruit, vegetable and nut production in Australia reached a record high in the 2024-25 financial year. New data from the Bureau of Statistics shows production value was worth more than $19.5 billion off the back of export growth. But the National Farmers Federation Horticulture Council Executive Officer Richard Shannon says domestic growth has slowed.
16: There's not a great deal of growth or even profit left in domestic markets, that if producers and exporters are wanting to expand and improve their position, they need to find niches in export markets where the relatively expensive Australian product is able to achieve a premium.
15: A CSIRO study has found good-looking merino sheep aren't always the ones that'll survive disease, poor climate or flock management problems. Scientist Amy Bell has looked at the DNA of large flocks using a genomic tool known as ImmuneDex to measure how resilience varies between individuals.
17: We've been able to actually develop up the actual genetic tool or the genomic tool that allows for these selection decisions to be made. So producers can submit DNA samples, which a lot of producers are doing these days, and they can actually get this information back immediately or with as long as it takes to have the testing done.
15: She says selecting animals for productivity doesn't necessarily mean the animals have been selected to cope well with environmental stresses. Growers are raising concerns about the Farm Chemical Regulator's decision to reduce the allowed dose of a crucial herbicide. The Australian Pesticides and Veterinary Medicines Authority has stopped short of a blanket ban on the use of paraquat, but its use has been limited to 231 grams a hectare. New South Wales Farmers Association President Xavier Martin warns the limit could make the chemical ineffective.
18: The sort of changes that have been put forward are ones that are concerning and cause some apprehension to many farmers, whether they're broadacre croppers or horticulturists, just looking for what tools can be used or how these tools, the paraquat and diquat, can be used under the new rules.
15: Farmers are being encouraged to take part in a survey measuring farm productivity. The Australian Bureau of Agricultural and Resource Economics and Sciences has launched its annual farm survey with 35 officials conducting face-to-face interviews over the next 6 months. Assistant Secretary Andrea Willis says the data will help inform responses to natural disasters and trade disruptions.
19: And interviews can take a little while, so it's much easier to have that in a face-to-face context. So essentially our collectors come to the farmers and they'll conduct the survey interview on their farm at a time that's convenient to them.
15: US lamb prices have surged to double that of Australian prices, up more than 50% on a year ago. There's been a huge drop in slaughter and carcass weights. The Weekly Times says a 26-kilo lamb at $11.50 a kilo in Australia works out to be about $300. Australian farmers have described the prices as unbelievable and way over the top. And some Victorian farmers are now able to access predictions of pasture growth. Farming Forecaster is widely used throughout New South Wales and Tasmania and uses soil moisture data. And that's the state of the country. I'm Gabriel Hodson. Good morning.
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11: Joining us now is Alan Millenbrook, duty forecaster for the Bureau of Meteorology. Alan, good morning to you. What can we expect with the weather?
20: Good morning. So we currently have a cold front moving over eastern parts of the state. This will continue to move further east today, bringing cold, wet and windy conditions to much of Victoria. These conditions are forecast to persist into today, easing over the weekend, with just showers likely south of the range by late on Saturday. In terms of rainfall, since 9 a.m. yesterday, we've seen falls of between 30 to 50 millimetres on the northern side of the ranges in eastern Victoria, around 10 to 20 millimetres in West Gippsland, and 5 to 10 millimetres in the west of the state. Some of this rain and showers is falling as snow at higher elevations, with the snow level around 900 metres today and lifting to around 1400 metres into Saturday. We're expecting snow accumulations by Saturday afternoon to be around 20 to 40 centimetres for the higher alpine peaks and around 10 to 20 centimetres around Mount Baw-Baw. Sticking with the alpine areas, we currently have a severe weather warning about the northeast for damaging winds. And we've seen sustained winds overnight of 70 to 80 kilometres per hour recorded at Mount Buller, Mount Holtham and Falls Creek, with gusts recorded up to 130 kilometres per hour at Mount Holtham, 119 kilometres per hour at Mount Buller, and 113 kilometres per hour at Falls Creek. Due to the combination of cold temperatures, showers and northwesterly to westerly winds, we currently have a sheep graziers warning for the southwest forecast district, as well as parts of the north central, northeast, central and western South Gippsland forecast districts. Going through the temperatures, starting in the southwest, in Portland, it's going to be showers, wind easing, top of 13. Warrnambool, showers, windy and top of 14. Hamilton, showers, top of 12. Colac, showers, top of 12. In the Wimmera and further north, Nil, shower or two, 14. Horsham, also a shower or two, top of 13. Stawell, showers, top of 12. Swan Hill, partly cloudy, maximum of 14 degrees. Kerang, cloudy and 14. Deniliquin, partly cloudy and 14. Echuca, cloudy and 14. In the northeast, both Wangaratta and Albury-Wodonga both have showers on a top of 13 degrees. And in Gippsland, Traralgon, showers, windy, top of 12. Sale, showers, windy, top of 14. Bairnsdale, also showers and windy, a top of 15. And finally, Lakes Entrance, showers on a top of 16 degrees.
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12: I don't know if farmers were expecting it, but there have been some pretty impressive rainfall recordings in the past few days. Most cropping zones having between 10 to 25 mils, some even more than that. John Bennett is a grain grower at Lawlish in the West Wimmera. John, so you've had average rain there, but better rain around Stawell?
14: Yes, I think we've had, for the month of June, we've had up to 100 mils in that Stawell district, and it's actually quite wet over there. It's pretty good, really. Less in the West Wimmera, less at home at Lawlight, but still paddock operations have ceased and we've nearly got a full profile of moisture, so we're pretty happy.
12: Yes, I believe around Horsham is also very wet. You're not seeing any problems with blackleg in canola?
14: We haven't, Libby, no. I've got a little bit of purpling in some Roundup Ready canola, and I'm just not sure whether I'm putting that down to water logging or nutrition or insects. We're just busy having a look at that at the moment. But most of our canola looks pretty healthy, and look, some of it's actually running up, sort of budding up, running up to flower. So yeah, the canola crops in the district generally look pretty good.
12: And running much earlier than they normally would?
14: Well, yes and no. If anybody sowed before, I think we had a rain on the 15th of April, if anybody sowed before that, there's yellow showing up in the paddocks. But generally, even the later sown canola, when I mean later sown, stuff that was sort of sown at the end of April, even it's bulking up really nicely. The canola looks tremendous.
12: And what about cereals? Have you put much wheat in this year?
14: Yeah, normally a normal, sort of normal hectares of wheat, really. We didn't change our rotation an enormous amount, even though the, you know, we had all that kerfuffle about, you know, fertiliser and nitrogen, et cetera, with the war. But, yeah, no, wheat, and the wheat looks good too, because everything, it's one of the things I was just reflecting on that this morning, and even though we've got paddocks that are getting a little bit wet, the crops all went in early on time, and we had, you know, we had soil temperatures and temperature basically being about 2 degrees warmer than normal. So the crop came up really quickly. So it's established really well. It's got a good root system and looks extremely healthy. So I think it'll get through this wetter winter.
12: What about pulses?
14: Yeah, they look good. I noticed there's a lot of lentils being grown in the district where potentially they weren't before, and I was just looking this morning on Dwayne Duxton's newsletter about saying that lentil hectares are actually down, but I think they're probably up in our district. I reckon I'm seeing lentils growing in a lot of places where I hadn't seen them grown before. generally it's just been on the better black ground, but I'm seeing them growing on the sort of rising red country as well. So, and they look same thing, went in early. They look really healthy. So it'll be interesting to see how they survive the wet. There might be some go out, you know, on the poorer soil types, but they look really good too.
12: Now, if you do have some areas with full soil profiles, will that last you through to spring?
14: Well, it depends on how much spring rainfall we get and how much we use, but it gives you a lot of confidence. That stored moisture is actually worth a lot more than the rain that actually falls in the spring. Like, you really need spring rainfall, but that stored moisture is worth an enormous amount per kilogram of stored water or millimetre of stored water. It just gives you more confidence if the spring does fail. We've got this emerging El Nino, et cetera, et cetera, which thankfully hasn't sort of shown its hand yet, but that just gives you a lot more confidence to be able to grow good crops.
12: John Bennett, a grain grower at Lawlash in the West Wimmera, who also has some country around Stawell. Next, we head further northwest, just on the border to Barham with farmer and agronomist Scott Burton.
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12: Let's head north to the Victoria-New South Wales border, which has also had some great rain. Sam College spoke to Barham-based farmer and agronomist Scott Berger.
34: Pretty good, really. We've had about 34 so far and nearly 40 in Barham. Talking to some guys at Rankin Springs, they've had 12 mils. Over near sort of Finley, they got 35. Close to the Swanhill, I think, got 25 or something. But, I mean, yeah, really good. On top of the stuff we've already had, it's fantastic, really. The crops are definitely more advanced than, like, they normally would be. Because it has... been a cold sort of week last week, but it's sort of been mild before that. So the crops are probably ahead of where they normally would be. I'm worried about getting too wet.
0: Oh, fair enough. Well, that's the next part is the rainfall that we have seen so far this year. It has been plenty at the moment. So how is that lining up for things on the farm?
34: Yeah, well, I just had a look before I got on. So we've had 10 inches for the year. So we're 3 inches off, you know, what we're supposed to have. Interesting, I did some spreading and spraying before I went away this week. And, yeah, like our rice stubbles, like that barley that we put in after our rice crops last year and after our millet crops, like they're on yellow, they're that wet. And we watered some canola up in sort of early April, which is normally fine, but it just sort of hasn't stopped raining either, so it's sort of looking a bit tough too. But, you know, the country in general, I've been here 27 years, I've never seen it look so good. It looks fantastic. There's just feed everywhere, crops are fantastic. Urea prices come off, which is good, I suppose, like, yeah, because it was, like, from those highs there 2 or 3 months ago. And hopefully it gives people a bit more confidence.
0: Now, it's great to hear that it is looking so good out there, but the Weather Bureau keeps forecasting that this El Nino drier system is going to come through for the rest of spring.
34: Super
0: El Nino. How is that going to affect you guys then?
34: We just hope they're wrong, as they have been the last 3 or 4 years, I think. Yeah, like I think as we said last time, normally when they say it's going to rain, it doesn't rain, and when it doesn't rain, it's not going to rain, it does. So let's just hope they're not right. Oh, look, I was actually looking up there on that. And I mean, that's a funny thing because, look, you always conjures up these images of drought and all that sort of stuff, but you still can get reasonable rain and that. It just changes the weather pattern rather than, yeah, it's not always means it's going to be dry and droughts and all that sort of stuff. I think things are changing, and it's hard to, it seems to be harder to predict the weather and stuff. So whether they're right or not, I'm not sure. I just hope it keeps raining at the hills so we can get some summer crops in as well. But input costs are terrible. The good thing is, at least the crops, you know, in our area at least, and I'm actually down at Port Ferry at the moment, and driving down here on Monday through Charlton and stuff, like there's just water everywhere down there, and especially get down to Dunkeld and stuff, it's like a winter down here 40 years ago growing up, like it's just water. The paddocks are actually getting wet, the swamps are starting to fill up, so I just hope it keeps on going and we can actually get a really good spring.
12: Scott Berger, farmer and agronomist based at Barham. That's Country Today for today and for this week. I'm Libby Price. I'll catch up again with you Monday morning at 5:30. Have a great weekend.
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7: 10 degrees in Melbourne, showers atop today, 15 at 6 o'clock. Good morning. I'm David Armstrong. A 16-year-old boy's been charged with murder over the fatal stabbing of 15-year-old Darwish Mohammed outside the Craigieburn Community Hospital. Madeline Burke has details.
11: The boy from the Goulburn Valley area was charged with murder overnight and remanded to appear in court at a later date. A 20-year-old man who was arrested at the same time as that boy yesterday has been charged with criminal damage by fire, and there were further arrests over the attack overnight. A 15-year-old girl has been charged with affray and theft of motor vehicle. A 15-year-old boy who was arrested this morning is currently being interviewed by detectives. Darwish Mohammed died in the hospital car park on Wednesday night. His loved ones have described him as a beautiful soul who was always smiling. Madeline Burke, Melbourne.
7: Jacinta Allen's popularity has collapsed in the bush. Here's Dennis O'Kane.
15: A leaked strategy memo circulated to Nationals MPs reveals her personal approval rating hitting a record low of -67%. The party research has found the Premier's toxicity is now worse than even Donald Trump. The polling was conducted across regional electorates in May and June. It found Ms. Allen presided over a government that is a symbol of waste, secrecy and regional neglect. The research also recorded a similar result for her deputy, Ben Carroll, described by voters in the bush as a yes man in the background. Dennis O'Kane, Melbourne.
7: 43 apartments were evacuated in Preston overnight after smoke from a large nearby fire spread through a four-storey building. 33 firefighters responded to the blaze in an apartment above a gym on Oakover Road around 7:20. The blaze causing extensive damage to the apartment and the roof space. Fire investigators determining the causes accidental. Jacinta Allen's under growing pressure from her own MPs to call a royal commission into big build corruption. Ministers, backbenchers and candidates from across the party's factional divide have told The Age not to act could potentially be disastrous for Labor, the broader union movement and building workers. Well, police have exhumed the body of a baby whose remains were found in a Ballarat dam 3 decades ago in a bid to identify them. Investigators believe advances in DNA technology can help them find the infant's parents. The remains so badly decomposed even the child's gender could not be determined. The child is known by no name, only a coroner's court case number. Finance, Wall Street up 594, our dollar 69.2 US.
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7: Brisbane has sent Geelong tumbling out of the top four. Julian Marcus reports.
3: It was an 8-goal-1 opening quarter which set up the Brisbane Lions' 22-point win at GMHBA Stadium. For the Lions, it's their fourth consecutive victory, and Kyle Lohman was the standout with 5 goals, 3 each for Logan Morris and for Zach Bailey. While Patrick Dangerfield's 5 goals weren't enough to prevent Geelong from losing their 4th game out of 5 and go tumbling out of the top four. At GMHBA Stadium, Julian Marcus, Geelong.
7: Darcy Morton missed the rest of the season after re-injuring his hamstring. Collingwood star suffering a setback at training on Tuesday. Alex de Minaur through to round 3 at Wimbledon, defeating Adrian Mannarino. The Aussie taking the Frenchman down in straight sets. Well, not so good for fellow Aussie Maya Joint. She was beaten by Alex Iala. At the World Cup, at halftime, Spain leading Austria 1-0. Later, Portugal and Croatia meet while Switzerland takes on Algeria. And that's the latest news and sport.
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20: Good morning, Pat Gordon with your local news update. Warrnambool City Council is calling on residents to help identify road and pedestrian safety improvements for the busy Mareye Street precinct. Luke Francis has the story.
21: The consultation covers the Wellington Street rail crossing through to the intersection with Liebig Street, which has seen changing traffic and pedestrian movements in recent years. Warrnambool Mayor Ben Blaine said increased feline services, the new railway station car park and the relocation of the Warrnambool Library had all contributed to higher activity. Council will use community feedback to develop detailed designs for possible upgrades before seeking state and federal government funding. Residents can complete the survey or provide feedback through an interactive map online. An in-person session will also be held at the Warrnambool Library on Wednesday between 11 and 1. Luke Francis, Ace Radio.
20: The 2026 Warrnambool Storytelling Festival will launch this evening as they prepare for a stacked program over the coming 11 days. The festival has this week also added additional tickets for a previously sold-out session with internationally acclaimed author Hannah Kent tomorrow. Festival President Michaela Clark says the program will have something for everyone.
22: A few of the bigger events we've still got tickets. We've actually had huge news this week about Hannah Kent, who sold out 2 months ago. So we've been able to open an extra late release of tickets to her event, and they are also going quickly. And some of them will be available on the door at the event, but we definitely recommend booking online if you can beforehand.
19: Sport.
20: While local football and netball in both the Hampton League and WDFNL take a week's break for the school holidays, the Greater Western Victoria Rebels will be in action this weekend in the Coates Talent League. Both the Rebels boys and girls sides will travel to Melbourne tomorrow to face the Gippsland Power. The Rebels looking to bounce back from losses to Dandenong last week. And that's local news.
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10: A gale warning has been issued for the coast today, as well as a warning for sheep graziers. With a cloudy day ahead, a very high chance of showers becoming less likely in the late morning, with winds northwesterly 30 to 40 k's per hour turning southwesterly, 35 to 45 k's per hour in the morning, and then turning west to southwesterly, 25 to 35 k's per hour in the late afternoon. Today in Warrnambool and Port Ferry, a top of 14, Mortlake and Terang today, 13.
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10: It's currently 8 degrees.
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0: 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Hello to you, Monkey.
1: Hello, Shawnee. There it is, the anthem. Don't we love it?
0: Love it. The Friday anthem gives you goosebumps.
1: I wanted to ask you straight up today. On the show yesterday, you were considering trialing something with Charlotte in the bedroom. Dual bedding. You were going to investigate getting a doona each so you don't have to share a doona in the same bed anymore. Have you done anything?
0: No, absolutely not. No, oh. Because...
1: You can trial it. Just...
0: No, but you need two single doonas and we don't have them. So you said yesterday, I'll go and try it. I'm just going to go out and buy two single...
1: Why don't you have a spare bed? Just rip the doona off that one.
0: No, but the idea, and this is what the Scandinavians are doing, by the way, if you missed the conversation yesterday, you sleep in your double, your king or your queen bed with two single doonas each. Does that make sense?
1: Yeah, but it could be a double.
0: No, it can't, because then it's too big. It needs to fit the bed properly.
1: Right.
0: It needs to fit the bed properly.
1: Maybe it's a weekend activity for you.
0: Yeah, possibly. It's the Morning Rush. Sean and Monkey here. Men at Work at 6:09.

0: Sean and Monkey here, 12 past 6. It's the morning rush. Men at Work there, which actually ties in nicely with our Caller of the Month prize, Monkey. We've got two tickets to the Red Hot Summer Tour. Now, if you're thinking, what's the Red Hot Summer Tour? It's, well, you go to this gig and you see an amazing act, then another act, then another act. There's about five or six bands, Monkey, in the one day.
1: Yeah.
0: It's been around for a while, the Red Hot Summer Tour. We've got two tickets plus accommodation, November the 7th. At Ballarat. So to be our Caller of the Month, you just got to get yourself on the radio.
1: Yeah, you can call up about anything. You don't have to be led by us, but we should probably give you the number in case you don't know. And sometimes people say we say it too quick. Ready? 1-300-00-1242.
0: Well, I actually pride myself on saying that and our text phone number quite slow because you hear some of the other mobs, right? Give us a call now. On 0-4-2-2. It's like you got no chance of actually putting that. So save it in your phone. A lot of people do that.
1: Now, the Socceroos play tomorrow morning, right? So maybe some people, I know we've spoke about this at length because the World Cup is on and we are possibly going to be in the final 16 if we can beat Egypt tomorrow morning. And we don't think it's going to affect too many regionally, but in the city or cities of Australia today, I just wonder how many are maybe getting up going to work now and thinking, yep, I'm going to the rub-a-dub-dub, the pub after work, and staying there right through to 4 a.m. It'll be interesting. Now, we play Egypt. I didn't realise this till this morning, seeing the front page of the Herald Sun. So they're the Pharaohs, which makes sense.
0: Oh, is that what they're called?
1: Yeah.
0: Because I, pardon me, I joked yesterday they're called the Pyramids. I said that to my son.
1: So oh, you went...
0: I just said the Pyramids. He goes, really? I said, nah, not really. I made that up. But they're the Pharaohs.
1: Well, you're close.
0: Yeah, yeah.
1: The Pharaohs.
0: What do they do?
1: Well, the Pharaohs are in the Pyramids, aren't they?
0: Yeah, is that them?
1: Harry just went to Egypt. I should know this.
0: Yeah, the mummies.
1: Are they in the...
0: I don't know.
1: Or are they the one that's sitting up like a cat? Oh. Anyway, they're the Pharaohs, which got me thinking, we're the Socceroos.
0: Socceroos, they're the Pharaohs.
1: I tell you what, Pyramids, I don't mind that either. But if I was sort of, you know, involved... You know, with the marketing of Egypt, when they run out, I'd play a bit of Bangles.
0: You
1: play a bit of this, wouldn't you?
0: Oh,
1: wouldn't you? Get the whole crowd going.
0: That could be their thing. I mean, look what...
1: And then the whole crowd go, ready? Ready?
0: Ready?
2: Walk like an Egyptian.
1: And then everyone starts doing the...
0: Well, that could be their thing.
1: You know the thing?
0: Because what's the other mob? Who's the other mob doing that big rowing thing?
1: Yeah, what? Norway.
0: Norway. That's taken off.
1: Well, they're honouring the Viking heritage. Anyway, I had a look at some of the other team nicknames because I just look at them and go, oh, that's Brazil and that's South Korea. I don't think of the nicknames.
0: Me either.
1: And there's not many. Well, they have some, but they're not that exciting. I think there's a space here for someone creative to get to maybe sit down with these countries and go, you can do better than that.
0: Rightio.
1: Ivory Coast, they've had a crack. Ivory Coast are the elephants.
0: Right.
1: Yep. Go the elephants.
0: Go the elephants.
1: I mean, we know England are the three lions.
0: Yeah, they are.
1: Not just the one?
0: Yeah, the three lions.
1: Because the three lions are on the...
0: Yeah, on their jerseys.
1: Coat of arms or whatever.
0: Yep.
1: And then some of the blues, like France apparently are known as...
0: What are they?
1: The blues.
0: Oh.
1: Like Carlton.
0: Yep.
1: And there's not a hell of a...
0: Like Spain, have they got one? Just to put you on the spot.
1: Thanks for doing that. Yeah, I can't see Spain's here.
0: Okay.
1: I see they're playing at the minute.
0: They might be the Sangrias.
1: Like Croatia, right? They're the checkered ones.
0: Yeah, okay.
1: I'm not keen to represent my country and run out and go, come on,
0: Who came up with our one?
1: Socceroos are cool.
0: Oh, what's the sport called? Yeah, soccer. All right, let's just throw ooze on the end. Socceroos.
1: I don't mind the Socceroos.
0: You don't mind it. Anyway, it's 4 o'clock tomorrow morning. I've had 24 hours to think about this. I actually think it's quite irresponsible of what Jacinda Allen has allowed the pubs to do, to stay open all night. Is everyone just going to be walking around in Melbourne, you know?
1: I don't know. It's a long night.
0: I just think, why?
1: Well, it's up to the venues.
0: I know it's up to the venue, but I just thought it was very odd. But anyway, 4 o'clock tomorrow morning. Hey, when we come back on the Morning Rush, let's do this dump up.
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2: Now, just quickly, just to educate people, we're talking about Egypt, who we're playing in the soccer. They're the Pharaohs. That's their nickname. And you and I are a little bit unsure about the pyramids and the Pharaohs and how all that works.
1: Oh, the mummies and all that.
2: Just had a quick Google.
1: What are the
2: Well, the pyramids were built for the Pharaohs to go in.
1: Oh, yeah, right.
2: So there you go.
1: One of the great mysteries, isn't it, the pyramids?
2: Yeah. What do you think? Aliens? Nah.
1: Oh, I don't know.
2: The Egyptians built them.
1: Fascinating.
2: Just
1: absolutely fascinating.
2: I'd love to go there.
1: There's KFC there, if you like your KFC. Did you know that?
2: Yep.
1: You turn around and there's KFC. Anyway, this dumper, which... Oh, I'd heard about it and I saw it in person. I couldn't believe it. Rightio, how's this? 40% of people say they've had an argument with their partner in the car about this. What is this?
2: Oh, how much time have you got?
1: Mm.
2: You could argue about anything in the car.
1: Yeah, I know.
2: Mm. You know why? Because it's close proximity.
1: You're right there.
2: You can't go to the other end of the house or you can't go to the other end of the car. You're there, front line.
1: 40% of people say they've had an argument with their partner in the car about this.
2: Oh, wow.
1: What is this? I can definitely say I have with Charlotte, for sure.
2: Mm.
1: Yeah.
2: Yeah, we argue about this.
1: Yeah.
2: And lots of other things in the car.
1: This is the stumper. We're trying to stump you.
2: I feel like we're going to kick it off for people into the weekend.
1: Have a go. The number's 1300 00 1242. Just by getting on air, we'll put you in the running to be our caller of the month. You could be off to see Men at Work and Aussie Crawl. It's all part of the Red Hot Summer Tour at Ballarat. Mm. Any more clues, Monkey? I don't think we need to.
2: No, I think, well, there's some options, isn't there?
1: Yeah. 40% of people say they've had an argument with their partner in the car about this.
2: Well, in the car's key.
1: Yeah.
2: Mm. Sort of. Yeah.
1: Yeah, I've done it. Monkey's done it. Give us a call. Have a go. The number is 1300 00 1242.
2: Like this. I like this from Cher.
1: You like this song, don't you?
2: I do. Yeah.
1: All right. Well, good on you. Enjoy it.

0: That's Cher on the Morning Rush at 25 past 6. Sean and Monkey here, wrapping up the Stumper. You can still call on 1300 00 1242. 40% of couples admit they've had an argument about this whilst being in the car with their partner. On 1300 00 1242, let's go to Archie. What do you reckon, Archie?
1: Is it directions?
2: Oh yeah. Directions?
0: Not this left, it's the next one.
2: Thank God for Google Maps and all that. Otherwise, yeah, we still have a few Barneys about that. Good one. Not correct though, Arch.
0: Let's go to Pauline. What do you think, Pauline?
3: Good morning. Happy Friday. I think it would be tailgating. We're often having arguments about tailgating.
0: Why are you so close to that car?
2: Yeah. Oh, yeah. So,
0: back off, would you? Yeah, yep.
3: Get out of his ginger.
2: You're up his ginger, were you, Pauline? Gee whiz. I've told Tanya to back it off.
0: Yeah,
2: before.
0: You just got to do the 1001, 1002 thing. Do you know that one, Pauline?
3: No. No, I'm not the offender. It's my husband that does it.
0: Oh, yeah. Dummy man. Love it. 40% of couples say they've had an argument about this while driving. It's not the answer, Pauline. Thank you.
3: Thank you.
0: Let's take this call here. Hello, it's the Morning Rush.
4: Hello.
2: Hello, what's your answer?
4: Hi, the temperature in the car,
0: Oh my God.
2: No, that's 100%. That's 100%. Not correct either. Sean, you better reveal it.
0: Yeah, I'm going to. It is 40% of couples about what restaurant to eat at. Where do you want to eat? Oh, I don't care. Where do you want to eat? You decide.

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13: Showers at top today, 15 at 6:30. Good morning. David Armstrong could be facing water restrictions this summer. Reservoirs sitting at just 50% capacity. Melbourne water storages, they're at 64%. Bioregional Victoria is at 48%. Barmen Water says without its connection to the Melbourne grid, Geelong would already be under stage 4 restrictions. Queensland scientists have developed a superdrug to help fight MND. According to News Corp, the drug could transform it from a death sentence to a manageable disease. University of Queensland scientists collaborating with global experts have developed R8Y, which activates a hard-to-target immune receptor. A 16-year-old boy has been charged with murder over the fatal stabbing of 15-year-old Darwish Mohammed outside the Craigieburn Community Hospital this week. The boy from the Goulburn Valley was remanded to appear in a children's court. 20-year-old Beveridge Man was arrested at the same time as that 16-year-old yesterday. He has been charged with criminal damage by fire, and there were further arrests overnight. 15-year-old girl from Faulkner has been charged with affray and theft of a motor vehicle. And a 15-year-old boy was arrested this morning. He is being interviewed by detectives. Thai police say they put an Australian murder suspect on a watch list just 10 minutes before he was due to go through immigration and flee the country. 45-year-old accused of killing a 17-year-old girl and stuffing her body in a suitcase. He was detained trying to board a flight to Perth. One Nation leader Pauline Hanson says she has no plans to recruit Karl Stefanovic, despite publicly backing him over his sacking by Channel 9. Senator Hanson says the former Today Show host doesn't seem interested enough in politics.
14: It's not about celebrity status to get into this party. Carl hasn't shown me that. He may in the future, but he hasn't shown me that. He's doing a good job in his podcast, interviewing people. People are enjoying watching his podcast. It's a shame. I think Channel 9 have done the wrong thing, but they've gone so woke, and that's why they've decided to get rid of him.
13: EV sales are at an all-time high in Australia, driven by an unprecedented demand for Tesla and Polestar. The two manufacturers delivered nearly 25,000 cars since January, marking a 62% increase on the same time last year. The Electric Vehicle Council's Amangur says the variety of EVs available is driving the surge.
15: All models and all types. This shows that the cars being put out by Tesla and by Polestar are exciting to Australians, and they're suiting the lifestyles that Australians lead all across our country.
13: The Perth Mint is marking the 80th anniversary of the birth of rock legend Bon Scott. Newly minted pure gold and silver bars are being released, featuring a crest paying tribute to the AC/DC frontman's Scottish heritage. In finance, Wall Street's up 594, our dollar 69.2 US.

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1: The Lions burst out of the blocks last night with an 8-goal opening term, claiming victory over the Cats by 22 points. But the win for the reigning premiers coming at a cost, with Darcy Gardner and Zach Bailey suffering hamstring issues. As for Geelong, Jeremy Cameron's frustrating season continued, managing just 4 disposals. Coach Chris Scott admitting he's off the pace.
2: But I do remember getting these questions the week before he kicked 11. So if he doesn't kick at least 10 next week, I'll be flat.
1: In a major blow for the Magpies, Darcy Moore to miss the remainder of the season after suffering another hamstring injury. In tennis, Alex de Minaur's cruise through to the round 3 at Wimbledon. Fellow Aussie Mayer joins out. And the World Cup, Spain 2-0 up against Austria. That's the latest news and sports.
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6: Good morning, I'm Pat Gordon. Victoria's Fire Services have this week jointly launched their winter fire safety campaign, with Great South Coast households encouraged to take some simple measures. CFA Chief Officer Jason Heffernan says ensuring households have an effective home fire escape plan starts with having working smoke alarms fitted.
7: The cornerstone of any home fire escape plan is one of these, a working smoke alarm in all bedrooms and the hallways, and I'd even throw one in the garage just to be sure. Most fire fatalities are preventable.
6: Feedback is being sought on the busy Mare Street precinct in Warrnambool to help identify road and pedestrian safety improvements. Luke Francis reports.
8: Warrnambool Mayor Ben Blaine said increased V-line services, the new railway station car park and the relocation of the Warrnambool Library were among factors that now see Mare Street carry more than 6,000 vehicle movements each day. Residents who frequently use the area have been asked to complete a survey or provide feedback through an interactive map online to assist Council in identifying possible upgrades. An in-person feedback session will also be held at the Warrnambool Library on Wednesday between 11 a.m. and 1 p.m. Luke Francis, Ace Radio.
6: The second edition of Kids Fest will kick off in Warrnambool tomorrow. Kids Fest organiser Emma says it will mark the beginning of 3 days of activities for kids during the winter holidays.
9: We have 8 hands-on workshops. We've got woodwork, science, dance, music, drama, like live animal encounters, and arts and crafts. So there is something there for everyone. There'll be lots of fun festival vibes, and there'll be other things like a giant sandpit and face painting for the kids to enjoy.
6: Sport. Briefly in sport, it's road games this weekend for the KFC Warrnambool Seahawks and Mermaids. The Seahawks face Melton tomorrow, while the Mermaids will face Pakenham and Warrandyte across the weekend. And that's local news.
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13: A gale warning has been issued for the coast today, as well as a warning for sheep graziers. With a cloudy day ahead, a very high chance of showers becoming less likely in the late morning, with winds northwesterly 30 to 40 k's per hour turning southwesterly 35 to 45 k's per hour in the morning, and then turning west to southwesterly 25 to 35 k's per hour in the late afternoon. Today in Warrnambool and Port Ferry, a top of 14, Mortlake and Terang today 13.
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13: It's currently 8 degrees.
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14: And the winner is... Well, the news is going to go all in. a second.
15: Ladies and gentlemen, the Beatles.
16: Looking back on this day in history. On this day.
13: Shaun and Monkey here. Happy Friday to you. Yeah, let's have a look at the 3rd of July as we go back straight up to 1971. Monkey, the Doors lead singer Jim Morrison passed away on this day in 1971 at the age of 27. Now, he was part of the famous 27 Club. Are you aware of that?
17: Yeah. Aren't they notable musicians and people who all died when they were 27?
13: Very young at 27, yeah. There's Jim Morrison, Kurt Cobain.
17: Amy Winehouse
13: was 27.
17: Quite mysterious, isn't it?
13: There's a few others not as old. Well. So, yeah, that's back in 1971. On this day, in 1985, on the 3rd of July, this came out.
18: Are you telling me that you built a time machine out of a DeLorean?
17: Oh, one of my favourite movies, Back to the Future.
13: Yeah, on this day, 1985, Michael J. Fox, of course. When I say of course, I haven't seen it.
17: Oh, mate, now this is one you could sit down with Emmett and watch these school holidays. He would love it. Time travel. You know what the DeLorean is?
13: No, what's that?
17: It's a car.
13: Oh, yeah?
17: It's a really cool car and, yeah, Doc.
13: Right, okay. I don't think I have seen it. What's it rated? Is it suitable for
17: PG,
13: Emmett?
17: It's fine.
13: Emmett? Yep, okay.
17: Mate, one of the best movies ever.
13: All right, and let's finish with a birthday. US actor Tom Cruise, he's 64 today.
17: Oh, we love Tom. He's a bit different, but he's a bloody good actor.
13: Little Tom?
17: He jumps on the couch with Oprah.
13: Oh, he does.
17: Here's little. I've got a quick story about Tom. I know on the set, when I say no, I've read it. I wasn't there. On the set of Interview with a Vampire, a movie he made with Brad Pitt, right, he was that paranoid that he was shorter than Brad.
13: Mm.
17: Right, he hates being small, apparently. He was that paranoid about being shorter. He made them dig a ditch. They had this scene where they walked next to each other. So he got them to dig a ditch
13: for the whole
17: length of the walk.
13: Yeah.
17: And made Brad Pitt walk in the ditch.
13: So they were the same height.
17: So he was the same height. That's how paranoid
13: right,
17: he was.
13: Yeah, interesting. Mm. That's the 3rd of July. This is Huey Lewis and the News on The Morning Rush.

0: Huey Lewis, Sean and Monkey here, 17 to 7. 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
1: Song, song, blue, everybody knows one.
0: We have a different theme each day and we put together a list. You text through your songs to 0437 882 000. We love our regulars and we love our first-time texters as well. You can save the number in your phone and we might even, we'll try and give you a shout-out. We might play your song. Yeah. What are you thinking for today, Monkey?
2: Okay, I want songs about height. Songs about height. Okay? So go bananas there. Songs about height.
0: Height.
2: Height. I'm sure people have seen this. If you haven't, it's worth a look. I mean, it's crazy to think someone would do this, but you may have seen the vision of this couple, this Russian daredevil couple who scaled the Empire State Building and then got up on the antenna that's on top of the Empire State Building in New York. Shawnee, this is 1,454 foot high. All right. 1,454 foot high.
0: Yeah, crazy.
2: Here they were on the top of it with a banner. I like their banner, actually. It was like, I thought it was a protest at first. It was sort of like, when the power of love overcomes the love of power, the world will be a better place.
0: Yeah, I thought they were protesting as well.
2: Something like that.
0: Yeah, yeah.
2: But they were exemplifying the power of love, Sean, because whilst they're up there dangling, and didn't really worry about it. I mean, they've done this before, they're daredevils. But just dangling way up in the sky, Ivan Kuznetsov proposed to his daredevil missus, Angela Nicolau.
0: Yeah, he got down on one knee on this
2: little... Did he get down on the knee?
0: Yeah, he did, yeah, because there's a platform up there.
2: Oh, he was on, and then they went
0: there's
2: up the
0: antenna.
2: There's
0: a tiny little platform, so he got down on one knee and proposed to her. These guys are famous on Netflix. They've actually got a bit of a...
2: Oh, right.
0: They've got a series made about them on their... Because they do it around the world. They climb up these skyscrapers. I actually followed her on Instagram yesterday.
2: Oh, there you go. It's worked. The PR campaign.
0: She came up as a suggested... I'm like, oh, let's have a look at her. She got millions of followers.
2: She has like... She had like a Batman mask on or something, didn't she?
0: Yeah, I didn't see that. But there's body cam footage from one of the police officers that got up there. And he says, oh, what are you doing? And she just carried on like, sorry, what's the problem?
2: Yeah, yeah.
0: You're at the top of a skyscraper, you know. Yeah, it was interesting.
2: Crazy. I mean, there's easier ways to propose, you know, like just, you know, make it romantic. I don't know if you have to go up that high. So songs about height, because if you haven't seen it, stunning footage.
0: Oh, check it out. It's incredible. Songs about height and or high, yeah. Text them through to this number, 0437 882 000.
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1: Song sung. Everybody knows one.
0: Sean and Monkey here. It's the Morning Rush and it's song list time. You text through your songs. We have a different theme each day. We'll try and give you a shout out. We might play your song. Today's theme, Monkey, is songs about the keyword hi, because of that couple yesterday that climbed the... I've had a mind blank. What's the name of the building again?
2: The Empire State Building.
0: The Empire State Building. Right up, not just to the observational deck that you can go right up the top.
2: Look on top of the antenna.
0: Yeah.
2: Crazy and proposed. Easier ways to do it. But anyway, they are daredevils. So songs about that. Joe says Delta Goodrum. This works. They are on top of the world, all right. 1,454 feet in the sky.
0: And I don't know about you, but watching the footage, does that give you a bit of
2: Oh, yeah.
0: I actually struggle to watch it.
2: Yeah, I'm not scared of heights, but I'm wary. Ricardo, AC/DC. Bit of high voltage.
0: Yeah.
2: Ted and Brett. I love this from Ted and Brett. It's a different sort of high, Afro Man.
0: Oh, I remember this song.
2: Yeah. Bit different to being on top of the...
0: What do they say? I was going to go to work. Yeah.
2: But then I got high. They were going to do lots of things, but they just got high.
0: Yeah.
2: Ali, lovely song, Ali. Joe Cocker and Jennifer Warnes.
16: Where we belong.
2: What a song.
0: They did a couple of songs. Yeah. I didn't realise that.
2: What's the other one they did?
0: I never realised they actually did two songs together. They also did
2: No, that's not Joe Cocker.
0: Oh, no, it's not. That's Medley. Sorry, that's Bill Medley. Anyway, there we go.
2: Peter and John, songs about high, British Jigsaw.
0: Oh, yeah.
2: Great song.
0: That got covered by someone, I reckon, later on.
2: Okay. I'm not sure.
0: It did,
2: I'm not banging you in any after the Joe Cocker story.
0: Yeah.
2: We've gone this way, though. Let's get it on, Shawnee. Craig, songs about high. What a band. Yaz.
0: And?
2: Well, Yaz and the plastic population.
0: There we go.
2: I reckon she had the old peroxide hairdo. The only way is up.
0: Yeah, absolutely. That's our song list song for today at 8 to 7.

0: It's Yaz and the Plastic Population. The Only Way Is Up. That's our song, this song for today on The Morning Rush with Sean and Monkey. And about, oh, just over half an hour from now, Monkey, we're going to catch up with Peter Ford. He's our entertainment reporter. What do you reckon is on his rundown today?
1: We like to do this, don't we? We try and guess.
0: We normally do this off air. We have a little bit of a guess.
1: Yeah. Well, I'm thinking it might be a nod to Taylor Swift's wedding. I think that's this weekend.
0: Oh, and they're saying it's going to be the biggest wedding since Harry and Meghan.
1: Right. Well, it's at Madison Square Garden, isn't it? I think.
0: Oh, right.
1: 1,000 people. So maybe he's talking about Swifty.
0: Peter Ford at about 20 past 7 this morning on The Morning Rush.
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10: 10 degrees in Melbourne, showers at top today, 15, 7 o'clock. Good morning. David Armstrong, a 16-year-old boy, is now being charged with murder over the fatal stabbing of 15-year-old Darwish Mohammed outside the Craigieburn Community Hospital. Madeline Burke reports.
11: The boy from the Goulburn Valley area was charged with murder overnight and remanded to appear in court at a later date. A 20-year-old man who was arrested at the same time as that boy yesterday has been charged with criminal damage by fire, and there were further arrests over the attack overnight. A 15-year-old girl has been charged with affray and theft of motor vehicle. A 15-year-old boy who was arrested this morning is currently being interviewed by detectives. Darwish Mohammed died in the hospital car park on Wednesday night. His loved ones have described him as a beautiful soul who was always smiling. Madeline Burke, Melbourne.
10: Secret polling reveals Jacinta Allen's popularity has collapsed in the bush A leaked strategy memo circulated to Nationals MPs reveals her personal approval rating has hit a record low of minus 67%. Meantime, pressure continues to grow on the Premier to call a royal commission into corruption in the big build. As Dennis O'Kane reports, the latest calls are coming from within her own party.
12: From the Premier's own ministers down through Labor's ranks, the calls are getting louder to call a probe now. They fear a royal commission instigated by Labor would be far less damaging to the party's legacy, the broader union movement, and also building workers. Labor figures speaking to The Age on the condition they won't be named has come to a head following revelations the government directed contractors to pay $200 million to cover Metro Tunnel cost blowouts and that Mick Gatto was still cashing in on the Big Bill pipeline. One MP telling the paper everyone is sensitive to union concerns about a royal commission under a Liberal government. Dennis O'Kane, Melbourne.
10: In other news, fires caused extensive damage to an apartment in Preston overnight. Detectives have released images of six people they're searching for over a terrifying road rage incident at Williamstown last month. And police have exhumed the body of a baby whose remains were found in a Ballarat dam 3 decades ago in a bid to identify them. Well, in a bitter irony, limited edition gold coins celebrating the Commonwealth Games in Glasgow are on sale, even though the Games were supposed to be held here. The Mint is collaborating with Woolworths to recognise our Games athletes in a 3-coin collection. Finance, Wall Street's up 594, the dollar 69.2 US.
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10: The Lions have boosted their chances of back-to-back premierships with a 22-point win over the Cats. The visitors stormed out early, booting the first 8 goals. The win sees Brisbane back into the top 4. Geelong slips out. Cats coach Chris Scott summing up the Lions' first quarter burst.
13: Got a couple of lucky ones, I thought, early. And that gets them up and about and then kicked a few really good goals and then we gave them a few and before you know it, it's 6 or 7 and they end up kicking 8.
10: In a further blow for the Magpies playing finals, Darcy Moore to miss the remainder of the season with a hamstring. Maya Joint's Wimbledon campaigns come to an end after her blockbuster win over Serena Williams. The Aussie falling from a set up against Filipino Alexandra Ayala, 6-3, 6-2, 6-love. Alex Diminor is through to round 3. And at the World Cup, decisive win for Spain, 3-0 over Austria. That's the latest news and sport.
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17: Good morning, I'm Pat Gordon. The 2026 Warrnambool Storytelling Festival will launch its 11-day celebration at a sold-out event this evening. Festival President Michaela Clark says they can't wait to get underway.
18: We're so excited, so excited. We have been planning this for such a long time and it's actually here now, so it's sort of grounding now and getting ready to kick off these events. And the first event we're starting with has sold out, so, you know, that's a fantastic way to start. I think there's going to be a really great vibe at that launch, and that'll sort of set the tone for the rest of the festival.
17: An agreement has been reached enabling Mosswood Wildlife to use part of the old Koroit Racecourse Reserve to establish a plantation to provide food for koalas in their care. Claire Colson has the story.
19: The Moyneshire Council this week endorsed a 10-year licence agreement with Mosswood Wildlife to support the expansion of their critical wildlife rescue and rehabilitation services. The reserve is located on Crown land, which Council manages on behalf of DECA, with the department supportive of the agreement, which will now be sent for the Minister to sign off. The new plantation site, located about 4 kilometres from the sanctuary, is expected to significantly reduce the time volunteers spend collecting gum leaves as a food source for koalas in care. Claire Colson, Ace Radio.
17: The busy Mirai Street precinct in Warrnambool is the focus of a council request for feedback as they look to identify potential road and pedestrian safety improvements. Luke Francis reports.
20: The consultation covers the Wellington Street rail crossing through to the intersection with Liebig Street, which has seen changing traffic and pedestrian movements in recent years. Council will use community feedback to develop detailed designs for possible upgrades before seeking state and federal government funding. Residents can complete the survey or provide feedback through an interactive map online. An in-person session will also be held at the Warrnambool Library on Wednesday between 11 and 1. Luke Francis, Ace Radio.
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0: A gale warning has been issued for the coast today, as well as a warning for sheep graziers. With a cloudy day ahead, a very high chance of showers becoming less likely in the late morning, with winds northwesterly 30 to 40 k's per hour turning southwesterly 35 to 45 k's per hour in the morning, and then turning west to southwesterly 25 to 35 k's per hour in the late afternoon. Today in Warrnambool and Port Ferry, a top of 14, Mortlake and Terang today 13.
21: 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LMCT 11658.
0: It's currently 8 degrees.
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0: Sean and Monkey here at 7:08. This is the Morning Rush Friday edition. Hello, Monkey. Happy Friday to you.
1: Happy Friday, Sean, and to everyone. Yes, exciting. Love the weekend. This time tomorrow, Sean, we'll know. We'll definitely know if the Socceroos World Cup campaign has finished or will continue.
0: There's plenty of opportunities today for you to go on the running to win tickets to the Red Hot Summer Tour. It's coming up November the 7th. It's in Ballarat. We'll give you two tickets and accommodation. You'll see bands like Birds of Tokyo. There is Men at Work, Aussie Crawl. They're getting back together. They're going to be performing as well. So all you got to do is just get yourself simply on the radio. Pick up the phone, call us anytime about anything.
1: All right. And one of those opportunities will begin next. If you're game, Sean and I are going to ask you what you argue about with your partner in the car. I mean, gee whiz.
0: Where do you start?
1: Where do you start? Where do you stop? Maybe we should condense this. Maybe make it like the top five. Because I reckon there's some common ones.
0: Yeah. Carguments.
1: Carguments, yeah,
0: that's what we call them. Carguments. Anyway, we'll get to that after Goanna on the Morning Rush.

0: the Morning Rush, Sean and Monkey at 13 past 7 on your Friday. And earlier on in the program, you and I, Monkey, were talking about things that you argue about in the car with your partner.
1: There's potentially thousands of
0: things. There is. And we're actually going to put together our top five. We'll reveal that a little bit later on, but we need the data first. Things you argue about in the car with your partner. We've had a few already. Alexandra said this.
2: Hi, the temperature in the car.
1: Oh, the temperature in the car.
0: Temperature wars. Been there, done that, still do it.
1: Tanya always puts the seat warmers on.
0: Does your head in?
1: I hate seat warmers. Yeah, I totally relate to that.
0: Temperature wars. Archie said this.
3: Is it directions?
0: Yeah.
1: Directions.
0: Which way to get somewhere? Don't go that way. It's slower. This way is quicker. Can totally relate to that. Pauline said this.
4: We're often having arguments about tailgating.
1: Oh, I remember Pauline's call because she was saying her and her partner argue about tailgating and she says to her husband, get out of his ginger.
0: That was her saying.
1: I've never heard of that term.
0: Me either.
1: Get out of their ginger. I possibly could be closer to cars than I realise, but when Tanya's driving, I'm always, hey, mate, just...
0: Yeah.
1: Back off a bit.
0: And do you say it like, oh, yeah, do you want to get a bit closer, do you?
1: Oh, yeah.
0: Yeah. Drive a bit closer, why don't you?
1: Oh, we argue.
0: If he gets on the anchors, you're buggered.
1: True. There's one. The one hasn't been mentioned yet. Am I allowed to mention ours?
0: Yeah, you can, because you might.
1: We're trying to make the top five.
0: We are making a top five, and you might vote or text about one of the ones we've said, but if you've got a fresh one, you can get involved too. What's yours?
1: We argue in the car about where we park the car.
0: Oh, yeah.
1: So, like, if we're going to the supermarket or a shopping centre, anywhere, doesn't matter. I could be 2 metres away from another park. Oh, do you have to park so far away? Oh. Like, suddenly Tanya, who's as fit as a trout, turns into the most debilitated woman I've ever met.
0: She wants to get the park closest to the door.
1: Can you get any further away? It's two parks away from what we could get.
0: By the time you try and get that park, you cook her off walking.
1: That's right.
0: Yeah, rightio. This is interesting. Let us know whether you agree with any of the ones that we've said, or have you got one for yourself maybe? What do you argue in the car about with your partner?
1: There have to be more people who agree about the temperature.
0: Temperature, I reckon, yeah. We're going to put
1: surely.
0: We'll put together our top five, but I reckon temperature will be right up there. Send us a text to this number, 0437 882 000. What do you argue in the car about?
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0: Monkey, yesterday being Thursday, it's the very popular Stableford comp at the Warrnambool Golf Club. Jeez, it would have been tough conditions yesterday, surely.
1: Yeah, well, heading out there, I thought we would have got wet for sure. It wasn't too bad. We got away with it. But Jack Redford, what a score yesterday, Shawnee. 40 Stableford points. Of course, he plays off one.
0: Oh, my goodness.
1: So he's had a day out. Very good golfer. And commiserations to Loretta Wilson, who last night was drawn at the members' draw for $1,600.
0: Oh, no.
1: Loretta was not in attendance.
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0: Peter Ford, hello to you. Happy Friday.
19: Oh, happy Friday and happy pre-wedding eve.
0: Yeah, so let's talk about it. Taylor Swift is getting married this weekend. It's happening in New York. Is it really going to be the biggest wedding since Harry and Meghan? Is that true?
19: Well, they're calling it America's Royal Wedding. I guess it's the next biggest thing. I can't think of any other one that's sort of been bigger than this. And it's kind of got even bigger because they're so determined to keep it quiet and to make it a secret wedding. It's sort of bizarre having a top secret wedding in a sports arena in the middle of one of the biggest cities in the world. But that's what they're doing. And, you know, they're building this castle inside Madison Square Garden, and then they're building all these gardens and reception rooms. And, I mean, you can't even put a price on what it must be costing. And to sort of offset that criticism, what the couple have done, they've made donations of about $40 million Australian dollars this week to various charities. And that's obviously a tactical PR move. So, yes, people might think, oh, isn't it a ridiculous waste of money? But you can't really criticise them because they're just giving $40 bucks to charity.
1: Oh, it makes me nervous. My son's getting married in January and, you know, you're going to probably throw a bit in the tin for expenses. Yeah. Imagine I'd hate to know what the final bill is. Do we know much about the service, Pete? Like, obviously, Taylor's, you know, getting married, but is anyone performing, all those sort of things?
19: Well, apparently Stevie Nicks and a few others are. But as we speak, she's there at the moment at Madison Square Garden because right now they're having a rehearsal and then they're going on to some big dinner, all at Madison Square Garden. Then at this time tomorrow, the actual wedding itself will take place. And why that'll be particularly interesting is to see whether they do release any photos or not. I mean, there's obviously no paps. They've done everything they can to stop paps getting pictures. So I think she will release some photographs. She knows her fans feel very emotionally connected to her. And I think, you know, she's written all these albums and songs about love and finding true love and getting married and living happily ever after. And now it really is happening for real. I think she would be cluey enough to know you're robbing your fans, your emotionally connected fans, if you don't show them something and share with them a bit. So I'd be surprised if she doesn't offer something up.
0: You said they're trying to keep it really private. I wonder if mobile phones are going to be confiscated. Pete?
19: Oh, totally. Yeah. Oh, God, no. You're not going to get in with a mobile phone. Everyone has had, even the guests have had to sign NDAs, non-disclosure agreements, so that anything they see, you know, and you actually, I don't know what the amount is with an NDA. It's not like you just say, yeah, I won't tell anyone. You actually have to sign a contract and you can be sued for like $10 million if they can prove you leaked something.
0: Wow. Yeah.
19: So it's pretty full on.
0: Yeah, because Charlotte and I know some people that actually went to Holly Valance and Nick Candy's wedding, and they arrived in LA. They got their phones taken off them. They got whisked away in these black cars. And they didn't get their phones until they went back to the airport. So it's quite interesting the lengths they'll go to keep it private. Hey, Pete, we'll catch up on Monday and have a bit of a chat about the wedding.
19: Well, let's hope that's not an omen because that didn't last, that one.
0: True. Yeah, they're all done. Have a great weekend, Pete.
19: Bye.

0: Supertramp on the Morning Rush with Sean and Monkey coming up after 7:30. Let's cover off in sport. It's Monkey's thought on sport. Can you give us a bit of a heads up, Monkey?
1: Yeah. Now, is it Ariane or Ariana Titmus?
0: Yeah, that's the one.
1: The former swimmer. I'm going to tell you what her and I have in common. What does Monkey have in common with Ariana Titmus? You'll find out after the news.
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11: 10 degrees in Melbourne, showers at top today, 15 at 7:30. Good morning. I'm David Armstrong. Murder charges have been laid over the fatal stabbing of Darwish Mohammed in Craigieburn. The 15-year-old became the latest Melbourne teen to be killed on Wednesday night. What's been described as a frenzied attack. Police say the teenager was stabbed in the car park at the Craigieburn Community Hospital before dying at the scene despite desperate efforts to save him. A 16-year-old boy has been remanded after being charged with murder overnight. Two others have been charged with separate offences and another teenager is now being interviewed. Well, a new drug could allow motor neurone disease to be manageable for patients within 5 years, is Lachlan Gray.
12: It's the major breakthrough which could lead to new treatments for neurodegenerative conditions like MND, Parkinson's and Alzheimer's. University of Queensland researchers, in partnership with overseas scientists, have developed a drug that activates a hard-to-target immune receptor, opening new possibilities for anti-inflammatory treatments. Study lead Professor Trent Woodruff believes it's possible we could have a drug trial for MND patients within 5 years, possibly turning the disease into a long-term chronic condition rather than an acute terminal illness. It comes as the NRL prepare for Jai July, where every try will see $1,000 donated to the Arrow Foundation and supporting the former Maroons' battle with MND. Lachlan Gray, Brisbane.
11: Some Victorians could face water restrictions this summer. The warning from authorities comes after a dramatic drop in supply reservoirs sitting at just 50% capacity. Socceroos fans are turning Dallas, Texas green and gold ahead of their World Cup showdown with Egypt. Nine's Lauren Tomasi is there. Says they're hoping to pack out Dallas Stadium.
13: This is one of the biggest stadiums you can imagine. I mean, the capacity is just enormous. And actually, a good thing is it's all climate controlled because it is darn hot here in Texas. It's, I think, around 37 degrees today. It's not something you'd want to be kicking a ball around in, I tell you what.
11: Taylor Swift and Travis Kelce have donated $26 million to charities ahead of their rumoured wedding in New York City. Among the organisations receiving donations are 9 food banks, 7 educational programs, 3 children's hospitals and an animal cruelty organisation. The superstar couple rumoured to be marrying at Madison Square Garden ahead of the July 4 holiday weekend. In finance, Wall Street is up 594 points. The dollar trading at 69.2 US.
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11: Brisbane has shown back-to-back flags not out of reach, sinking Geelong at the Cattery by 22 points. Lions came out strong with the first quarter 8-goal burst, leaving the Cats trailing by 37 points. Brisbane coach Chris Fagan happy with the way they started.
14: When you play in a hostile environment like GMHBA Stadium against Geelong, the dream thing is, I guess, is to get a good start when you're on the road. And we certainly did that. We turned up to play. They'd pegged us back by half-time, but still sometimes the effort to have to do that helps you win the game.
11: Collingwood's finals hopes taken a big hit. Darcy Moore to miss

0: the rest of the season with a hamstring setback. Spain is through to the round of 16 at the World Cup. A 3-0 win over Austria. The clash saw star striker Mikel Oyarzabal take the third and fourth goal of his campaign, rubbing salt in Austria's wounds, scoring Spain's third and final goal 88 minutes in.
1: It's a well-timed run, it's three! Austria put to sleep, and Mikel Oyarzabal says, I'm in the picture for the golden boot at the FIFA World Cup.
0: And Alex de Minaur cruising through to the round of three at Wimbledon. That's the latest news and sport.
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5: Good morning, Pat Gordon with your local news update. The CFA and Fire Rescue Victoria have jointly launched a winter fire safety campaign this week. CFA Chief Officer Jason Heffernan says they want to ensure that households, including those in the southwest, have a home fire escape plan and smoke alarms fitted and working properly.
6: The cornerstone of any home fire escape plan is one of these, a working smoke alarm in all bedrooms and the hallways. And I'd even throw one in the garage just to be sure.
5: The 2026 Warrnambool Storytelling Festival will launch this evening as they prepare for a stacked program over the coming 11 days. The festival has this week also added additional tickets for a previously sold-out session with internationally acclaimed author Hannah Kent tomorrow. Festival President Michaela Clark says the program will have something for everyone.
7: A few of the bigger events we've still got tickets. We've actually had huge news this week about Hannah Kent, who sold out 2 months ago. So we've been able to open an extra late release of tickets to her event, and they are also going quickly. And some of them will be available on the door at the event, but we definitely recommend booking online if you can beforehand.
5: The Corangamite Shire Council were among those to attend the recent 32nd National General Assembly of Local Government. Mayor Kate Macon said a key focus of the Assembly was united advocacy for fairer financial assistance grants to help councils deliver projects their communities deserve. It saw calls for the Australian Parliament to restore the grants to 1% of federal taxation revenue annually, an increase from the around 0.5% currently in place.
4: Sport.
5: The KFC Warrnambool Seahawks and Mermaids will hit the road this weekend for a big round of Big V basketball. The Seahawks will face Melton tomorrow evening, who sit just one spot above them on the Division 2 men's ladder. Elsewhere, the Mermaids face a busy weekend. They clash with Pakenham tomorrow and Warrandyte on Sunday. And that's local news.
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9: A gale warning has been issued for the coast today, as well as a warning for sheep graziers. With a cloudy day ahead, a very high chance of showers becoming less likely in the late morning, with winds northwesterly 30 to 40 k's per hour turning southwesterly 35 to 45 k's per hour in the morning, and then turning west to southwesterly 25 to 35 k's per hour in the late afternoon. Today in Warrnambool and Port Ferry, a top of 14, Mortlake and Terang today 13.
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0: G'day, it's Sean and Monkey here. It's 22 to 8. It's the morning rush. Time for some sport. Monkey's thought on sport.
1: Okay, here we go. Of course, we're all waiting for the big Socceroos game. Well, maybe we're not all waiting. Maybe some of you don't give a nick. But you'll wake up tomorrow morning either to watch it or wake up to the news we're either through to the final 16 or have been defeated by Egypt. I'm surprised you haven't played your little Ricky Martin sting from 48 years ago.
0: Oh, yeah, no worries at all.
1: Commemorate a World Cup from how long ago?
0: 1998. Come on.
1: Now, speaking of the world game, soccer, a great article in today's paper about Josh Rochelle from the Adelaide Crows. They play tonight. How he could have been a great soccer player.
0: Oh, right.
1: And here's another one that you mightn't realise came from a soccer background. And if you actually watch him play, you can see how he moves. He moves.
0: Well, you reckon it makes sense.
1: He moves side to side diagonally. He gets in and out of situations like a soccer player. Zach Bailey from the Brisbane Lions, who is hot property at the minute and helped the Lions beat Geelong fairly comfortably last night, a big soccer pedigree.
0: Right, there you go. I always find that stuff interesting.
1: Yeah, and watch Zach Bailey next time he plays. The way he can move, you can oh, my God, he could be a Socceroo too. All right, what else have we got? Commonwealth Games is coming up. There's a new $2 coin coming out to commemorate it.
0: Oh, yeah.
1: Don't you love getting a shiny new $2?
0: Yeah.
1: These ones will be Commonwealth Games related.
0: Where are they?
1: Glasgow.
0: They're spread throughout regional Victoria, aren't they?
1: Yeah, that's right. Glasgow.
0: Is that right? They went to Glasgow. Yeah. Who's paying for it?
1: Just out of Shepparton. Yeah, anyway. That was a shame. But anyway, keep an eye out for a new $2 coin. Alex Dimonos through to the third round of Wimbledon, which is good.
0: Still haven't had a chance to watch any yet. Yep.
1: So we're getting through slowly to the pointy stuff. But I wanted to talk about this. Ariane Titmus.
0: Yeah.
1: I said before the news, I said to you, look, I'm going to reveal today what Ariane and I have in common.
0: Oh, right. So she can't make up her mind about life either. Is that what?
1: Nice one. Yeah, funny. Ha ha. You're so funny, Sean. Now, of course, she retired 9 months ago from swimming and everyone was like, what? You're 25. Okay.
0: Oh, but they start young and they do all the hours, don't they?
1: Yeah, so she's living in Melbourne at the minute and she's in an article in today's paper because she's going to join the Commonwealth Games as a commentator, right?
0: Oh, yeah.
1: Because, you know, in another world, you think she'd be there competing and winning. But anyway, she's going to be there as a commentator. But she was chatting to the paper about her life in Melbourne and one of the things she's really enjoying is something that I really enjoy.
0: Okay.
1: Hence the common thing. It has nothing to do with
0: building up
1: nicely. Sporting talent. She loves going to live sport, she loves having dinners at Chin Chin, beautiful restaurant. But here it is. You ready? Sorry, drum roll again, maybe. I missed the first one. Ariane Titmus, like me, loves cooking while watching game shows.
0: Cooking?
1: While watching game shows.
0: Rightio.
1: That sort of 5 p.m. period, 5:30, maybe into 6 when you're preparing tea and you got the TV on in the background.
0: Oh, I didn't even know that about you myself.
1: Bit of Deal or No Deal, maybe. Maybe Tipping Point.
0: What's the other one with the words? Okay.
1: Any of them. It's
0: just have it on in the background.
1: It's cathartic, Sean. You're preparing, you're chopping veggies, you're doing whatever and you've got the game show. So there you go. You never would have thought that,
0: No, I'm learning that about you and I'm learning that about Ariane Titmus.
1: Ariane Titmus and Monkey got more in common than I realised.
0: There you go.
1: There you go.
0: The veteran. She's retired at 25.
1: 25.
0: That's Monkey's thought on sport. This is Ganga Zhang at 18 to 8 on your Friday morning.

0: It's the Morning Rush, Sean and Monkey, 7:45 on your Friday, and we're putting together Sean and Monkey's top five. And, well, today it's the top five things you argue about when you're in the car with your partner, and we've had some great text messages come through, Monkey.
1: Yeah, so you don't have to come up with anything new. You might just support what's already out there. So we're starting to see some patterns, Sean, and we'll reveal the top five later in the show and on Facebook later today. Rob, he and his partner argue about the radio station.
0: Oh, yeah. I mean, why wouldn't you just keep it?
1: Well, that's a worry.
0: Yeah.
1: One of them.
0: Locked right here.
1: I think Rob's with us by the sound of that. Thanks, Rob. Ethan, 100% agrees with our previous messages about the temperature.
0: Oh,
1: they argue
0: wars.
1: About the temp all the time. Margie also has arguments with her partner about the radio station. Brian, morning, gentlemen. My wife is quite happy to keep driving until the low fuel light comes on. No!
0: He can't stand
1: that. I fill up when it gets to a quarter of a tank.
0: Oh,
1: so
0: I don't
1: Brian argues about the fuel gauge,
0: yeah,
1: basically.
0: Yeah, right.
1: So there's some examples. You might agree with some of them. I know Tanya and I argue. Have I revealed this one yet? Yes.
0: You did one before about where you park if you're going, which car park to park in.
1: Yeah, she's very adamant we must be pretty much within the entrance of the store rather than just a couple up. So, yeah, what do you argue about in the car? Send us a message.
0: Yeah, send us a text to 0437 882 000.
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0: Big shout out and g'day to the whole crew at Warrnambool Toyota. Monkey, of course, sponsors of our show called The Morning Rush. And let's have a bit of a yarn about their car of the week.
1: Yeah, you can check out their car of the week on their Facebook page, Warrnambool Toyota. So if we do a bad job of describing it, go and look at it for yourself. This week, Shawnee, it's a Toyota Hilux 2022. It's done. How many Ks? 94,000 Ks. Drive it away for $48,990. Looks fantastic. Now, is that, I think they call that Nebula Blue.
0: Yes, that'd be it. John Lennon, Beautiful Boy.
1: Love that song.
0: Yeah, you've asked me to play it, but you haven't told me why.
1: Well, because I got a lovely story here, Shawnee. You know, the world's full of bad news. Geez, listen to our news on the half hour. There's always bad stuff.
0: Oh, yeah. But I agree.
1: I love this story, right? And we know her, Beck Danaher, all right? She's joined us on the show before. Of course, daughter of Neil Danaher. She only lost her dad,
0: Weeks ago.
1: Only weeks ago. And she's a lovely lady. In fact, she's been on the show. We've got a bit of Beck here talking about dad.
10: I remember Dad sitting me down in 2013 when he told me about his diagnosis, and he told me that he likely only had 27 months to live. It's been a lot longer than that.
0: It's incredible. 2013. Yeah. I mean, that's unbelievable.
1: So she's so lovely, right? And how good. This is great news. She's had a baby boy.
0: Oh, there we go.
1: She's had a baby boy only weeks after the funeral.
0: Oh, that's right, because you could see that she was, heavily pregnant.
1: Okay, so a little brother to Billy and Hazel, so a lovely little family. That'd be a pretty special time, I would imagine, in the Danahers.
0: Mm.
1: And interesting, Beck's a little bit like you and Charlotte were.
0: Oh,
1: when number two come along for you.
0: I know what you're going to say.
1: And remember, this sort of bemused me.
0: You couldn't get your head around it.
1: I couldn't get my head around it. How you could not have a name sorted out for your baby when it arrives, maybe within the 24 hours, the 48. Did you go, was it a week?
0: It might have been 10 days.
1: I had listeners barraging the station. Well, what's he called, the kid?
0: Well, it happened with both our children with different circumstances, but they both didn't have names for it. Yeah, Emmett was a couple of weeks. You know, no, maybe not a couple of weeks, a few days. But anyway, so Beck hasn't got a name.
1: No, so that's what's saying here in this article. No name just yet, but I'm sure they'll come up with them. But
0: it's a nice, positive news story on a Friday.
1: A little boy. So congratulations to the Danahers.
0: It's the Morning Rush. Sean and Monkey is the cause. Beautiful.

0: There they are. Three or four sisters and the brother?
1: The cause.
0: It's the cause of the Morning Rush with Sean and Monkey. Lots of texts coming through. Keep them coming. We're asking you this morning, what do you argue about in the car with your partner? We've had some absolute crackers. We're going to get to that after 8 o'clock this morning. But Monkey, time to, well, hopefully, we want to give it away. Give away some cash with Radio Scattergrees.
1: Our favourite game. We're sure it's yours as well. So we roll a letter. With the letter dice here, it's an actual Scattergrees dice. Your son Emmett was here rolling it yesterday.
0: Oh, he got a D and he goes, oh, so close to an E.
1: He wanted an E for Emmett. 10 categories, you have to come up with a word starting with that letter for each. $200 on the line, Shawnee. That'd be handy going into a weekend, so let's get into it.
0: Call a 10 today.
1: Call a 10?
0: Yeah, I'm getting up there. Why not? Call now, 1-300-00-1242.
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15: 10 degrees in Melbourne, showers at top today, 15 at 8 o'clock. Good morning. I'm David Armstrong. A driver's died after three vehicles crashed into a fallen tree at Toorak, north of Melbourne. Madeline Burke has more.
16: A tragic crash on a major highway north of Melbourne. Around 6 this morning, emergency services were called to reports two cars and a truck had hit a fallen tree on Northern Highway at Toorak. The driver of one of those cars, who was yet to be formally identified, died at the scene. The driver of the other car sustained serious injuries. They're now in hospital. Police say the truck driver was not injured. The Northern Highway remains closed in both directions at Toorak near Hardings Lane. Madeline Burke, Melbourne.
15: Man's been stabbed during an altercation in the Geelong suburb of Armstrong Creek. The 22-year-old sustained multiple stab wounds during a fight with another man in the backyard of a home on Falcon Street early this morning. There are reports Labor ministers, backbenchers and candidates are urging the Premier to call a royal commission into corruption on the big build, fearing a coalition-led inquiry would be ruinous for the union movement. Dr. Luke Beck Associate Professor of Constitutional Law at Monash University, says if Labor initiates the inquiry, it may be able to control the narrative.
17: Yes and no. So whenever a government, federal, state, territory sets up a Royal Commission, they set out the terms of reference, and that's the document that sets out the issues or topics that the Royal Commission has to go out and investigate. But once those terms of reference are set, the Royal Commissioner is completely independent and they do their own thing.
15: Detectives have released images of six people searching for over a terrifying road rage incident at Williamstown last month. Vision shared online shows a gang of motorcyclists surrounding a car, kicking the windows. Police later arrested and charged two teens in relation to the incident. Today, investigators released images of six others they want to speak to. Detectives continue to work to identify the rest of the gang. The World Health Organization claims the hantavirus outbreak that struck passengers on a cruise ship, including a number of Australians, is over. The final contact of a person exposed to the virus has completed their quarantine period, tested negative, and has returned home. Well, Australian scientists are helping build the largest ever digital time-lapse movie of the universe. Based at an observatory in Chile, the 10-year project uses a 3,000-megapixel camera to take images of the entire southern sky every few nights. Macquarie University Simon O'Toole says they'll be studying systems billions of light years away.
18: You know, a billion light years means that the light took us a billion years to arrive. And so we're looking back in time, but we also, when we add all of the data together, we get this incredibly deep image that looks almost back to the beginning of the universe.
15: In finance, Wall Street's up 594, the dollar 69.2 US.
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15: Brisbane sent Geelong tumbling out of the top four. Here's Julian Marcus.
19: It was an 8-goal-to-1 opening quarter, which set up the Brisbane Lions' 22-point win at GMHBA Stadium. For the Lions, it's their fourth consecutive victory, and Kyle Lyman was the standout with 5 goals, 3 each for Logan Morris and for Zach Bailey. While Patrick Dangerfield's 5 goals weren't enough to prevent Geelong from losing their 4th game out of 5 and go tumbling out of the top four. At GMHBA Stadium, Julian Marcus, Geelong.
15: Spain has thrashed Austria 3-0 to advance into the rounds of 16 at the World Cup. Today's action continues this morning, Portugal taking on Croatia. And that's the latest news and sport.
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23: Good morning, I'm Pat Gordon. Feedback is being sought on the busy Merai Street precinct in Warrnambool to help identify road and pedestrian safety improvements. Luke Francis reports.
24: Warrnambool Mayor Ben Blaine said increased V-Line services, the new railway station car park and the relocation of the Warrnambool Library were among factors that now see Merai Street carry more than 6,000 vehicle movements each day. Residents who frequently use the area have been asked to complete a survey or provide feedback through an interactive map online to assist council in identifying possible upgrades. An in-person feedback session will also be held at the Warrnambool Library on Wednesday between 11 a.m. and 1 p.m.
23: The Moonshire Council has endorsed a 10-year licence agreement which will assist Mosswood Wildlife in caring for koalas. Claire Colson has the story.
25: The local non-for-profit organisation has spent more than 15 years rescuing, treating and rehabilitating native animals. The land agreement will allow Mosswood Wildlife to use part of the former Koroit Racecourse Reserve to establish a plantation of gum trees as a reliable source of food for koalas in their care. The reserve is located about 4 kilometres from Mosswood Wildlife and is on Crown land managed by Council on behalf of DECA. The department is supportive of the agreement, which will be sent from the Minister to sign off.
23: The second edition of Kids Fest will kick off in Warrnambool tomorrow. Kids Fest organiser Emma says it will mark the beginning of 3 days of activities for kids during the winter holidays.
26: We have 8 hands-on workshops. So we've got woodwork, science, dance, music, drama, like live animal encounters and arts and crafts. So there is something there for everyone.
0: Sport.
23: While local football and netball in both the Hampton League and WDFNL take a week's break for the school holidays, the Greater Western Victoria Rebels will be in action this weekend in the Coates Talent League. Both the Rebels boys and girls sides will travel to Melbourne tomorrow to face the Gippsland Power. The Rebels looking to bounce back from losses to Dandenong last week. And that's local news.
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3: A gale warning has been issued for the coast today, as well as a warning for sheep graziers. With a cloudy day ahead, a very high chance of showers becoming less likely in the late morning, with winds at northwesterly 30 to 40 k's per hour turning southwesterly, 35 to 45 k's per hour in the morning, and then turning west to southwesterly, 25 to 35 k's per hour in the late afternoon. Today in Warrnambool and Port Fairy, a top of 14, Mortlake and Terang today, 13.
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3: It's currently 8 degrees.
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3: 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Samara is playing today on a Friday. Hello there.
5: Hi, how are we?
3: Oh, we are really good, thanks, Sean Monkey.
6: How are we? Samara, don't fall under the spell of that terrible English grammar. How are we? We? I don't know how you and I are because we're nothing. How are you? Yes, I get it. How are we? No. Everyone's saying it.
3: Oh, no. What you could say is say, how are yous?
6: No, don't say that either. That's worse. No, I'm only joking. We're good. I hope you're well too. Hey, we're just going to do a bit of life admin. Bit of life admin before we get to you for Scats. A couple of birthdays, Shawnee. One of Mum's dear friends, if not her best friend, Lorraine Wright. Happy birthday, Lorraine. You are a gem. And my niece, Ella Roger. Happy birthday.
3: Righty, I've got a bit of a belated one yesterday. Gary Strickland. Happy birthday, Gazza. On your Strickers.
6: Righto, back to Samara. Samara, I'll get you a letter. Sean's asking today.
5: Thank you.
6: Oh, same as yesterday, a D. D for Delta.
5: D. Okay.
6: D for Delta. Don't say the same word among your answers and say pass if you're not sure. Are you good to go?
5: Okay. Yes, thank you.
3: All right, Samara, starting with D. Something green. Something you look for.
5: Diamonds.
3: An animal.
5: Dog.
3: A word with double letters.
5: Dollar.
3: A country.
5: Denmark.
3: Something expensive.
5: Pass.
3: Something that flies.
5: Dove.
3: Something you sit on.
5: Pass.
3: Something that wakes you up.
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3: Something you sit on.
5: Doona.
3: Something that wakes you up.
5: Doorbell.
3: A sporting brand.
6: Oh, bad luck. Run out of time. I reckon you had a couple of double up problems. You know, like... Something you look for, diamonds, something expensive. Diamonds want to work too. The dog can wake you up, but you already said that.
3: Yep. Sporting brand, did you have one?
6: Deodora.
3: Oh, yeah, or Dunlop.
6: Yeah, Dunlop. You used to have a pair, Just have a pair of Diodora footy boots. Hey, bad luck, Samara. All's not lost. It is a Friday. We want to make you feel good. You are in the draw to go to the Red Hot Summer Tour and see some amazing acts up in Ballarat, okay?
7: Would absolutely love that. That'd be great.
3: All right, there we go. Like your passion there. Radio Scats, we'll do it again on Monday for $250.

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1: We are putting together a top five today, folks. The top five things you argue about in the car with your partner. They're coming through thick and fast. Temperatures one. The fuel gauge, how much fuel you should have in. Parking, tailgating. Sam's on the phone. What do you argue about, Sam?
2: Me and my partner, we argue about the volume on the radio. It's not allowed to be an odd number, apparently.
1: Oh, so this doesn't worry you as much as it worries the partner that it has to be on an odd number, right?
2: Yeah, that's it. I've got the controls on the steering wheel, and I put it on, say, 23, and it's got to be 22 or 24.
1: Oh,
2: and
1: right.
2: We go backwards and forwards until, most of the time I give up. So.
1: Yeah, I know, it's crazy. I don't argue with my partner about this, but my daughter's big on the volume. That's crazy.
0: And like when she's looking out the window the other way, do you quickly, do you ever just flick it one?
2: Yeah, definitely.
1: Isn't it weird? Thanks, Sam. Sam's in the draw to be our caller of the month. We've got Steve on the phone. What do you argue about, Steve?
3: My missus drives with her left foot on the brake.
1: Oh, no.
3: Now, I'll tell you, this is fair dinkum. I was following her one day, and a brake light kept coming on, and I was getting nervous. And I've put a Bluetooth radio in her car 12 months earlier, so I ring her, and she pulls over to answer. I said, what are you doing? You've got a freaking hands-free. And she goes, what's the matter? I said, what do you keep putting the brakes on? Oh, I don't. Until I got in the car with her one day, and yeah.
0: Her left foot. Her left foot's just resting lightly on the brake. You know what? Some English people don't know how to drive. I know this sounds crazy. Automatic cars. Yeah. I had a friend who came out to Australia that have only ever driven a manual, and I reckon he did the same thing. He just rested his left foot on the brake.
1: Oh, because normally it's the clutch.
0: Yeah, you don't need it.
3: Yeah.
1: Right. I'm not sure if that'll make the top five, but...
3: No, I don't think, but I thought I'd share it anyway.
1: Yeah, absolutely. Yeah. Just throw your lovely wife under the bus.
3: it makes everyone nervous following her.
0: I can imagine, Steve. Hey, when we come back on the Morning Rush, we're going to reveal the top five things that you argue about in the car with your partner.
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0: Fleetwood Mac on the Morning Rush. Shauna Monkey here on your Friday. And today we're doing a top five, and it's time to get to that top five. What's the topic today? It's about the top five things you argue about in the car with your partner.
1: Yeah, all right. So let's go, Shauna. We're going to do the big reveal. We'll give him a ding as we go through. In fifth position, based on all your votes, this is the Morning Rush. Cume, right? You might be listening going, oh, we've never argued about this, but this is from our people. Coming in at number five, people argue about the radio.
0: Yeah, fair enough.
1: As in which station to have it on.
0: Yep.
1: If you're voting for us in the car, please keep the fight.
0: Yes.
1: Keep going. Speaking of the radio, coming in at number four, the volume, audio control.
0: Totally get that as well. Turn that down, would you?
1: Turn it down, turn it up. Can it be on an odd number, an even number? You know, some people have it too loud, so volume's at number four. Number three, we're getting closer. Number three, speed. The actual speed you are doing.
0: Slow down, would you?
1: Slow down. You're going too slow sometimes.
0: Oh, yeah,
1: maybe
0: could you go
1: speed
0: any slower?
1: Up a bit. All that sort of stuff.
0: Beauty,
1: hey,
0: yep.
1: Speed camera up here. Look out. All right, at number two, directions.
0: Oh, yeah.
1: General.
0: Don't go that way.
1: General directions can always cause a blue. But here we go. The number one thing you argue about in the car with your partner. The temperature.
0: Oh, yeah, temperature wars. That makes complete.
1: The temperature. So with that, good luck on the weekend. All right. Don't blue. Just try and sort it out.
0: Just support each other. Catch you Monday from 6.
1: Be good.
2: 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Or just want that double dose of Shaun and Monkey chaos? 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
4: On the program today, the Victorian government wants to do something about businesses that have been firebombed. No, they're not going to lock up the firebombers themselves. They will hand out cash grants. This is a case of dealing with the symptoms, but not the cause. Also, the Premier Jacinda Allen has finally admitted to corruption on big build sites, but what, if anything, does she plan to actually do about it? We'll look at a call to ban American supersized pickups from our roads. And have you ever been on a blind date that actually worked out? Come and join us, 133-693.
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6: Showers at top today, 15 at 8:30. Good morning. I'm David Armstrong. Jacinta Allen's popularity has collapsed in the bush. Here's Dennis O'Kane.
7: A leaked strategy memo circulated to Nationals MPs reveals her personal approval rating hitting a record low of minus 67%. The party research has found the Premier's toxicity is now worse than even Donald Trump. The polling was conducted across regional electorates in May and June. It found Miss Allen presided over a government that is a symbol of waste, secrecy and regional neglect. The research also recorded a similar result for her deputy, Ben Carroll, described by voters in the bush as a yes man in the background. Dennis O'Kane, Melbourne.
6: It's been revealed bar and nightclub owners wanting to access the government's emergency security fund can only do so if they match the funds themselves. The government will announce today venues at risk of being firebombed can claim a $5,000 co-payment if they match it. Those who've already been targeted, they can claim up to $25,000 without obligation, but they must be part of the police Operation Eclipse. A massive Russian drone attack on Kyiv is being described as the worst hit the capital since Moscow launched the war. Australia's former ambassador to Russia, Peter Tesh, says Moscow is stepping up its campaign.
8: Kyiv Mayor Vitaly Klitschko has called this the most massive attack that Russia has launched upon Kyiv in the more than 4 years of its war of choice, which it began in full in February 2022. 74 missiles, almost 500 drones, an attack that was staged over about 11 hours.
6: Socceroos fans have descended on Dallas, Texas, transforming it into a sea of green and gold ahead of the World Cup showdown with Egypt. Nine's Lauren Tomasi is there. She says the heat's oppressive in the high 30s.
9: The good thing is the Aussies had their pre-training camp in Sarasota in Florida, so they're feeling pretty used to the heat and the humidity. And I mean, inside the stadium itself, it's around 21 degrees, so I think that's pretty primo. I mean, I saw the team out training this morning for their last session. They all had big smiles. It was exactly what you want to see.
6: In finance, the dollar, 69.2 US.
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6: The Lions have boosted their chances of back-to-back premierships with a 22-point win over the Cats. The visitors stormed out early, booting the first 8 goals. The win sees Brisbane back into the top 4. Geelong slips out. Collingwood captain Darcy Moore to miss the remainder of the season after suffering another hamstring injury at training this week. And in tennis, Alex de Minaur has cruised through to the third round at Wimbledon with a straight sets win. That's the latest news and sport.
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12: A gale warning has been issued for the coast today, as well as a warning for sheep graziers. With a cloudy day ahead, a very high chance of showers becoming less likely in the late morning, with winds at northwesterly 30 to 40 k's per hour turning southwesterly, 35 to 45 k's per hour in the morning, and then turning west to southwesterly, 25 to 35 k's per hour in the late afternoon. Today in Warrnambool and Port Ferry, a top of 14, Mortlake and Terang today, 13.
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12: Right now, it's 9 degrees.
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13: It is 25 to 9. Good

0: morning. Well, I have in front of me a media release from Minister Suliman, this Natalie Suliman MP, the Minister for Small and Family Businesses, amongst other things. And what it deals with is supposedly protecting venues from arsonists. And what the minister has unveiled are grants between $5,000 and $25,000 for businesses affected by firebombings. Now, the grants are there, so if your business hasn't been firebombed, you can invest in, I don't know, better security screens, cameras, that sort of thing. And if it has been firebombed, then, you know, you can use the money, I guess, to help the business get back on its feet. Now, this press release from the government, this policy on the run, is a joke. And I'll tell you why. Because it does nothing about actually putting the people who commit the firebombings behind bars. Now, you remember a couple of months ago, we had the liquor business. It was a spirits wholesaling business. It was firebombed by a group of teenagers. They weren't punished. They pled guilty to the offence. They were back out. One of them, aged only 15, 8 days later, was also arrested for bashing or taking part in the bashing of an off-duty police officer. So the government will give you money to help firebomb-proof your business or to help clean up the mess if your business is firebombed, but it will not put the firebombers themselves into jail, which is exactly where they belong. I find this extraordinary. 133693, mornings at 3aw.com.au. We're going to speak to the co-owner of the Albion Hotel in South Melbourne after the 9 o'clock news. That was one of many businesses which has now been firebombed. But this is extraordinary. It is, you know, I love using sayings, being penny wise and pound foolish. You say, right, your business has been firebombed. Here's 25 grand to help you rebuild. Or your business is at risk of being firebombed. Here's 5 grand to help you put in security cameras and steel mesh screens and things like that. What about punishing the firebombers themselves? Why were the teenage firebombers of the liquor business all let out on good behaviour bonds? It's extraordinary. And I don't understand. On one hand, they'll hand over taxpayers' money to businesses, and that's, you know, that's welcome. I mean, who wouldn't like some money to help make your business a more secure place? And yet they do not punish the people that commit the arson attacks. Anyway, we'll look at that during the program. 133693, mornings at 3aw.com.au. Also today, if you look at the Age newspaper, there is quite an extraordinary article written by none other than our Premier, Jacinta Allen. Now, the article is all about the big build. And the first half of it talks about how only Labor gets things done. And, you know, when we came to power, we realised that the population was growing and we needed to build more things. And it talks about level crossing removals and the Westgate Tunnel and the North East Link and the Cross City Rail Tunnel, all those sorts of things. Okay, and that's fine. But then, and this is extraordinary, because I think this is the first time it's happened, the Premier Jacinta Allen says, we now know that criminals operated on some of Victoria's construction sites. She goes on to say, there was violence, intimidation and organised criminal behaviour. That is shocking and unacceptable. It never should have happened. And then she poses the question, how do we stop it happening again? Now, the Premier outlines a few things that her government is doing. We have given Victoria Police, she says, stronger powers to investigate this criminal conduct. Well, VicPol have already said they don't have enough power to investigate the conduct. Part of it is because industrial relations issues are the province of the federal government and the AFP, not the state government. She says we've given Labor Hire Authority stronger powers to cancel construction licences. She says we've put the CFMEU into administration. Well, so what? All those same people who are at the CFMEU are still controlling the sites. They might have a couple of new people running it. From what I've heard, behaviour inside the CFMEU has changed very little. And then she says this, IBAC will be granted powers to follow the money wherever it leads. IBAC, the toothless tiger. Well, yes, the Premier has committed to giving IBAC the powers it needs, but not until November 2027. That is 16 months away. So here is the Premier openly acknowledging criminal activity on the big build sites and yet doing nothing about it. 133693, mornings at 3aw.com.au. Also today, I came across a piece in the Herald Sun saying that American-style supersized pickup trucks, which in the old days we used to call utes, should be banned from our roads. Now, we're going to speak to an expert about this later on, but The article says that the trucks use too much fuel, they cause wear and tear on the roads, they're more deadly if they hit other road users. I would argue there's other issues. Like, for example, I regularly see American-style pickup trucks taking up two parking spots. Like if they're, what I call vertical parks, where you go straight in and straight out. At a place that I go to a fair bit, there's often a pickup truck there, and it simply takes up two spots. It parks in the middle between the two spots so they can open the doors either side. So two parking spots for one vehicle. Now, look, plenty of people out in the country say, look, we need these to tow, boats and caravans and so forth, and that's undoubtedly true. And I don't believe in banning vehicles. Like, how would you say to someone, you can have this vehicle in the country, but you may not drive it in the city? But I will say this, our parking spots are too small for these type of vehicles. The standard parking spot in Victoria, I believe, was based on a 1979 Ford Falcon, which at the time was just about the biggest passenger car money could buy. And no one ever thought the cars would be any bigger than that. Well, I tell you now, if you put a Ford Falcon from 1979 next to any number of modern cars, including these massive pickup trucks, you will see how little it looks. Should we ban them? 1-3-693, mornings at 3aw.com.au. They are completely impractical for the inner city, for narrow streets, for standard-sized car parks and so forth. But should they be banned? I'll take your calls on that. 1-3-693, mornings at 3aw.com.au. Also today, advertising of things that aren't good for us. Now, there's an opinion piece in the Age newspaper saying that the Prime Minister Anthony Albanese should have gone stronger when he sort of wound back the right of gambling companies to advertise. They sort of changed the times or restricted the times at which people can advertise gambling products, but they didn't ban it altogether. And you contrast this with smoking. Like when I was a kid and a lot of adults smoked, including my father, suddenly smoking ads were hard to be seen. They were not on TV anymore. You still saw them in magazines, and they disappeared from magazines. They were still on at the cinema, then they disappeared from the cinema. And we essentially don't allow any tobacco advertising of any sort anymore. And yet, tobacco use, wastewater analysis confirms this, tobacco use is going up. So even without advertising, more and more people are smoking. Apparently, some movie stars now smoke a lot in public, and this is driving young people to smoke. And gambling, well, we might have restricted the hours in which gambling ads can play, but gambling is a massive business in Australia. Should we ban the advertising of both these social ills? Gambling, and we already have banned smoking. I mean, essentially, should we ban gambling ads the same way we ban smoking ads? My view is simply this. You know, if you gamble, chances are you will lose. Just about every gambling ad does say that at the end. You know that if you smoke, it is not good for you. It's not like 50 or 60 years ago when the jury was still out on whether or not smoking was bad for health or not. You know these things. So if you choose to smoke now, or you choose to gamble, or you do both, you know it's bad for you. As long as you are an adult, as opposed to a child, I just think you make your own choices. 1-3-693, mornings at 3aw.com.au. Let's go to some calls. Sally, hello.
1: Good morning. I'm not sure if it's the same for clubs, but we have two different groups of friends that have both been in strip business, as in a row of shops, not in a shopping centre. They've both had businesses for a long time and have since had tobacconists move in beside them. Neither of them can get insurance now on their businesses, and one also owns the building and can't get insurance on the building.
0: Yes, it wouldn't surprise me. You heard there was a firebombing of a tobacconist on Bridge Road the other day, and in fact there was a firebombing of another tobacconist also on Bridge Road last year. And my understanding is if you neighbour on either side these sorts of businesses, it is impossible. So this is like, you've got a legitimate
1: That's
0: business.
1: That's exactly right.
0: Yeah. All right. What do you think of the government saying we'll give you some money to try and help deal with firebombing rather than locking up the firebombers themselves?
1: They're not fixing the problem, are they?
0: No. All right. Thank you, Sally. Yes, but that's where a legitimate business can be a victim of firebombing, even though they themselves are not firebombed. But I feel strongly about this. If the government really cared about firebombing, they would change the law so that arsonists, even if they're only 14 or 15 years old, go to jail. And why? Because arson is a serious crime. Giving them community corrections orders that several have received simply doesn't do the job. Lisa joins us. What have you seen, Lisa?
2: I've just driven through Morty Alec, and there's about two or three police cars, some of them with lights flashing, like they've been there, rushed there in a hurry. and it's all uniformed police, about eight of them standing around just out the front of the Woolies in Morty Alec.
0: Okay, what street is that again?
2: Main Street, Morty Alec.
0: Main Street, Morty. All right, thank you. Bayside. Thank you, Lisa. All right, we've got three or four police cars, lights flashing outside the Woolworths, Main Street and Morty Alec. Something is going on. Lisa, thank you. The weekly word on the street prize is the $1,000 voucher to spend at Imp Jewelry. We'll give that away at the end of the program today. And, of course, the lucky winner of that automatically is in the running for our yearly prize, 60 grand towards a Mercedes of your choice, thanks to Mercedes-Benz Brighton, Melbourne's only all-in-one Mercedes-Benz destination, just 15 minutes from the CBD. 133693, mornings at 3aw.com.au at 8:45.
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0: It is 12 to 9. Justin, good morning.
17: Hi, Tom. You're missing an important point about these grants to small businesses, is that the government's now, instead of enforcing and closing these shops down, they're going to give them our money to help with security and other things.
0: Are you talking about businesses that sell illegal cigarettes?
17: Correct.
0: Yeah. Look, to be fair, Justin, I would hope, and we'll put in a call to the minister's office, that any business selling illegal products like, you know, smuggled vapes or illegal cigarettes would not get these grants. But, you know, these days it's lots of different businesses that are getting firebombed. It's not just tobacco shops anymore. And after 9, we're going to speak to a guy who's the co-owner of the Albion Rooftop Bar in South Melbourne. And, I mean, that was firebombed. And I assume that doesn't sell illegal cigarettes. So thank you, Justin. Grant, hello.
18: Hello, Tom. How you going?
0: Yeah, good, Grant. What have you seen?
18: The Goulburn highway between Shepparton and Seymour, I would have counted probably 100 potholes on the southbound side.
0: 100?
18: And then down at at least 100. And then down at Nagambie, instead of fixing them, they've got four safety trucks blocking the left-hand lane.
0: So the safety trucks are blocking the lane.
18: Safety trucks. Yeah. The left-hand lane. All the potholes are in the left-hand lane.
0: But sorry, the trucks are blocking the lane to stop cars going into it, but they're not actually fixing the potholes?
18: No, they're not fixing any potholes.
0: All right. Well, there you go. Southbound on the Goulburn Highway near Nagambie. Over 100 potholes between there and the north of the state. That is extraordinary, Grant. And, I mean, look, to be fair, we've spent the week down in the Mornington Peninsula and I have seen evidence of potholes being repaired. One day in the rain, I might add, which will not work very well. But I don't understand why you'd have a safety truck and not actually have crews out fixing them. All right, Grant, thank you. But again, I was sent a photo yesterday of five potholes at the intersection of Kooyong and Toorak Road. So it's not just a rural or a regional thing. It's an inner city thing too. Grant, thank you for that. Stay on the line. We'll get your details. You could be in the running also for the yearly prize, $60,000 towards a Mercedes of your choice. Thanks to Mercedes-Benz Brighton. Whether it's sales, service, parts or panel repairs, they'll be with you for the life of your Mercedes-Benz. Ken, good morning.
7: Yes, good morning, Tom. Love your show very much.
0: Thank you.
7: We recently bought a Ram 2500 truck, 3.6 tonnes, and the main reason we bought it for caravan towing. So when you start looking at your payloads and loads and that, most caravans, I would assume, without weighing them, of course, would be the tail wagging the dog and not the dog wagging the tail. So I think they're an important thing to have. They're a safety thing on the road, towing big vans. And I mean, you look at big trucks that are going 80, 90 tonnes. So I don't know where this can come in to these smaller American trucks.
0: This is the point, and I agree with you, in that there are legitimate uses for, you know, the Ram. And in fact, my wife a few years ago test drove a Ram, and I'm parking it outside our house in Melbourne was difficult, but we managed to do it. The point is, would you drive it into the inner city, or would you prefer not to do that?
7: Oh, well, we live in Gippsland, and we recently took it to Sydney because we had a flight to Fiji, and underground parking, it sticks out and it's big, but we bought it for a purpose. So I just hate being told by people that you can't do something that with your money, and we want to travel Australia, so to speak.
0: It might.
7: Yeah, it might. Well, we're not taking ours off because we just bought the thing. So,
0: okay. What I'm saying is you might end up travelling around Australia. All right, look. Thank you, Ken. And this is the thing. If there is a legitimate use to a vehicle, and towing a large caravan is, of course, a legitimate use, then it's hard to then ban said vehicles from our roads. I mean, what are the towers of large vans supposed to do? Anyway, we're going to speak to an associate professor from the University of Melbourne about this later on in the program. But there's a lot of academics out there who desperately want American-style large pickup trucks, which we used to call utes, completely banned. Steve, good morning.
14: Good morning, Tom. I think the longer we have a government that's a combination of Yes Minister and the socialist Eastern Bloc, the worse things are going to get. They can't have it both ways. And you need to take into account, Tom, that advertising does influence people, okay? I completely agree with you that we all have a choice. But when young kids and adolescents and, the stupid thing that they don't put the ads on before 9:30 or 8:30 at night or something, it doesn't work.
0: No, that's true. I mean, 16-year-olds are up at that time. Look, and this is why it's a complex area, Steve. So, you know, the 70s going into the 80s, we banned all forms of tobacco advertising, and that along with, you know, the excise, which went up and up, meant that gradually smoking rates did come down. But in the last few years, they've gone back up again. And some of it is the presence of very cheap illegal cigarettes. Some of it is vapes, because the wastewater simply says that we're consuming nicotine. It doesn't distinguish between nicotine via a cigarette and nicotine via a vape. But there is, adding, you know, social media and popular culture, there apparently is a view again that smoking is cool. Anyway, no one's saying bring back the advertising of smoking. The question today is, should gambling be treated the same way as a social ill or as a recreational activity that is legitimate? And in Australia, by and large, it's seen as a recreational activity, albeit some people struggle to control themselves with it. Hands up, I do not gamble. I never have. I don't see it as a fun thing to do, but I also don't want to stop other people from having fun. Melinda, good morning.
19: Hi, how are you going?
0: Good, Melinda.
19: Yeah, you're talking about like the firebombings. My car was stolen about 8 weeks ago and was allegedly used in a firebombing incident.
0: Yes.
19: And also a drive-by shooting, which has, you know, been quite traumatic on my family.
0: I can imagine. Have the police returned the car to you?
19: Well, the car has been recovered and is currently sitting with the insurance company. But, you know, just finding out information has been very, very difficult. And dealing with the insurance company in a case like this has also been extremely difficult.
0: Well, that is an ongoing saga. Yeah, it is a complex situation. And it's not nice to know that your car has been used in both a firebombing and potentially a drive-by shooting. Melinda, thank you. Keep the calls coming. 133-693 at 5 tonight.
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0: It is almost 9 o'clock. News coming up in a moment. After the news, we're going to speak to a man who's he's the co-owner of a business. It's a pub in South Melbourne. It was firebombed. News out today by Minister Natalie Suliman that the government will give you $5,000 to upgrade your security, or $25,000 if your business has been firebombed, but at the same time refuses to change the laws to lock up said firebombers. So guess what? They can't do any more firebombings. We'll have a look at that after the news. Come and join us. Have your say. 133 693.
1: 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Harvey Norman Warrnambool's store-wide half-yearly clearance extended till Sunday.
2: 11 degrees in Melbourne. Showers are top today. 15, it's 9 o'clock. Good morning. David Armstrong, a senior Labor MP, says he will not apologise for calling Australia's longest-serving Prime Minister, Robert Menzies, a Nazi appeaser. Pat Conroy made the comment during a speech at the National Press Club while discussing defence issues. Sir Robert is a Liberal Party hero. He ran the country for more than 18 years until 1966. But Mr Conroy says he was sympathetic to the Nazi cause.
3: I was making a speech about Labor's proud record of supporting defence in a speech about progressive patriotism. My main point is that the right of politics don't own security policy. In those remarks, I made a simple fact. He was had a policy of appeasement. The Liberals' argument isn't with me, it's with history.
2: Australian researchers have made a breakthrough which could lead to new treatments for motor neurone disease. Professor Trent Woodruff is leading the team at the University of Queensland.
4: This particular drug that we've developed targets part of the immune system. We call it the complement system. But it's an immune system that helps fight infections. But we've shown that this immune system can go awry in motor neurone disease. And so the drug that we've developed targets this immune system and therefore can potentially slow the progression of disease.
2: Some Victorians could face water restrictions this summer. The warning from authorities comes after a dramatic drop in supply, reservoirs sitting at just 50% capacity. A driver's died after three vehicles crashed into a fallen tree on Northern Highway at Toobarak. Emergency services were called to reports two cars and a truck had hit the tree around 6 o'clock. The driver of one of the cars, who's yet to be formally identified, died at the scene. The driver of the other car sustained serious injury. The truck driver was not injured. 22-year-old man's been stabbed multiple times during a fight in the Geelong suburb of Armstrong Creek. It's believed he was stabbed during an altercation with another man in the backyard of a home on Falcon Street. Around 4 o'clock this morning, both men have been taken to hospital. The number of Australians choosing to travel over the winter holidays has plummeted to a record new low. New data reveals just over half are planning on travelling in the next 2 weeks. Margie Osmond at the Tourism and Transport Forum says it's all about disposable income.
5: And that's a bit unusual because it's still the number one thing people are going to do with any spare cash they've got. But what we know is that because they're not travelling too much in their own state, which is usually drive holidays, definitely cost of living.
2: In finance, the dollar trading at 69.2 US.
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2: Brisbane coach Chris Fagan says he has an issue with his star midfielder Lachie Neale catching up with opposition clubs. The veteran continues to ponder his future away from the Lions, including a possible move to St Kilda.
6: He's a free agent. You know, old-fashioned me would probably, I wouldn't like it, but I've come to accept that that's the modern game. And the thing about it is, the only thing I really care about is that he plays, that he's okay himself and that he plays well for the team, and he's doing that.
2: Last night, the Lions 22-point winners over the Cats. Doubleheader Friday night with the Swans at home to the Bulldogs, the Eagles taking on the Crows in the West. Spain has annihilated Austria 3-0 to advance into the round of 16 at the World Cup. Portugal takes on Croatia later this hour. Alex de Minaur stormed through to round 3 at Wimbledon. Maya Joint's campaign's come to an end. She came from a set-up against Filipino Alexandra Ayala, but failed to proceed. That's the latest news and sports.
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10: I'm Pat Gordon. The 2026 Warrnambool Storytelling Festival will launch its 11-day celebration at a sold-out event this evening. Festival President Michaeli Clark says they can't wait to get underway.
11: We're so excited, so excited. 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
16: A gale warning has been issued for the coast today, as well as a warning for sheep graziers. With a cloudy day ahead, a very high chance of showers becoming less likely in the late morning, with winds northwesterly 30 to 40 k's per hour turning southwesterly 35 to 45 k's per hour in the morning, and then turning west to southwesterly 25 to 35 k's per hour in the late afternoon. Today in Warrnambool and Port Fairy, a top of 14, Mortlake and Terang today 13.
15: The Chery Tiggo 7 Super Hybrid. 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LMCT 11658.
16: Right now, it's 9 degrees.
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31: On 3AW and across Victoria. This is Tom Elliott.
0: So back to firebombings in a moment. Again, I have this media release from the state government from Minister for Small and Family Business, Natalie Suliman, MP, and it's entitled Labourers Protecting Venues from Arsonists. And it talked about, you know, $5,000 grants for businesses to improve their security and their fire safety, $25,000 or up to for businesses that have been impacted by firebombings and so forth. And I think, you know what? If you only put the firebombers themselves into jail when they've been convicted of firebombing, irrespective of their age, that would do a lot more to stop future firebombings. And again, that liquor business a couple of months ago, I think it's called 80 Proof or something, at least two of the teenage firebombers who pled guilty to their part in the attack on the business, which by all accounts cost $3 million or caused $3 million worth of damage, two of them got community service orders, or community corrections orders, I think they're now called. One of them, 8 days later, was involved in the bashing and went off-duty police officer. Guess what punishment he got the second time? Oh, community corrections order. Now, again, it is fine to help people with securing their businesses, but when you don't bother locking up fire bombers, then again, to use one of my favourite sayings, the government is being penny wise and pound foolish, or it is dealing with the symptom and not the cause. On this, Ryan has sent us an email. He says, this is just an election sweetener for businesses. No matter how many security cameras and measures you put in, the youth offenders don't care. And if they fail with their firebombing the first time, they'll come back again and again to finish the job. And they'll firebomb other businesses if they're not put in jail. On large American-style utes being banned from our roads. We're going to speak to an academic about this later on. David says, yes, the very large utes should be banned, but it is too late. They are already here. And I mentioned being set up on a blind date in the promo for this show that was played on Breakfast. And I say that because Ariane Titmus, the champion Australian swimmer, was set up on a blind date with her now boyfriend, and she says she couldn't be happier. Rob says, my brother's business was in Melbourne. He went to Townsville on business and he was set up on a blind date. This was in the mid-90s. He relocated his business to Brisbane and he and his blind date are now married. They got married in 1999 and are still married today, which means they've been together for 27, 28 years. Rob, thank you very much. Now, we had an off-air word of the street during the news. Apparently, the Mondelez lolly factory in Scoresby, it's a French business, appears to be on fire. Now, obviously, we don't know why yet. Anyway, that's Lakeview Drive in Scoresby. Mark, who rang that in, thank you. You could find yourself at the end of the program today, the recipient of a $1,000 voucher to spend at Imp Jewellery. And if you get that prize, you will automatically be in the running for the yearly prize. 60 grand towards a Mercedes of your choice, thanks to Mercedes-Benz Brighton, Melbourne's only all-in-one Mercedes-Benz retailer. Daryl, good morning.
17: Tom, a topic close to my heart, these large SUVs and utes. I don't know whether they should be banned from all of Australia, but my goodness, you're taking your life in your hands when you pick your kids up or drop them off at school of a morning. Some of these parents couldn't drive their little cars. Now they've got the big cars. Perhaps we can have a different license for them.
0: Yes, I do know the school drop-off and the pickup can be a war zone at the best of times. See, I'm the sort of person, the last two cars I've owned have been very small cars. I realise that the bulk of the driving I do is around town, and having a small car just makes things so much easier. You know, you can get in and out of parking spots. You know, it's easy to go into supermarket and shopping centre car parks and so forth. There's so much to be said for it. And if you go to countries like France or Italy, almost everybody drives a small car. Very few people drive a big car. But we do love big cars in this country. And the issue is, I guess, should American-style pickups, because they are the biggest, you know, the Rams and the Chevy Silverados and that sort of thing, should they be banned? All right, firebombing. And again, when I got this media release from the minister this morning, part of the Allan Labor government, this is Minister Natalie Suliman, Minister for Small and Family Business, amongst other things, I was angry because it says Labor is protecting venues from arsonists. And I'm like, no, it's not. Yes, you can hand out money to help people upgrade security systems or to help them deal with the aftermath of a firebombing. But if you pass laws, and this government did pass these laws, which makes it impossible to put teenage firebombers behind bars, then again, you are not dealing with the cause of the problem here, the roots. You're simply dealing with the symptoms. Our next guest co-owns the Albion in South Melbourne. He's also the founder of Watchtower, a security app to try and help deal with firebombings and other security-related issues. Dominic Porter, good morning.
18: Good morning. How are you?
0: Good, thank you. So, firstly, I know you're the co-owner of the Albion in South Melbourne. Have you been able to put it to rights yet?
18: Yeah, we're back open now.
0: Okay. How serious was the firebombing and how much money did it cost you?
18: Look, we was around $500,000. It was pretty serious. We were saved by a fire door from spreading from back of house to the main venue. So we were a lot of back of house damage and a lot of more petrol that had been poured into the booths and into the carpets and stuff. So it's not just the fire that causes the damage; it's the water and the fuel.
0: Yeah, of course. And what do we know about the fire bombers themselves? Were they caught?
18: Yeah, they were caught.
0: Do you know if they've been punished?
18: Absolutely not.
0: Really?
18: Yeah. So, and I think that's the main issue that we're facing here is, you know, the government they released the adult crime for adult time, and they failed to add the main, I guess, crime that's hitting Melbourne streets at the moment, which is arson. So, arson is not part of that.
0: I have in front of me this media release I've been talking about already from the Minister for Small and Family Business, the Honourable Natalie Suliman MP. It's entitled Labor is protecting venues from arsonists. Your reaction?
18: Honestly, no. It's not by a long way. And I think the clearest proof of that is seeing that it's still happening. Not necessarily just alcohol venues, but we're still seeing fire bombings week after week and we're still counting them. And if enough had been done, we wouldn't be doing that. And the whole response for me has been reactive. Something gets torched and the police do a great job to investigate and catch these criminals. But there's no charges, real charges being laid. And the judge is just releasing the youth on bail. And I guess the main motivator for that is, you know, if you come from a low socioeconomic background, and you're being paid to do a task and you're not going to prison, why wouldn't you do it?
0: Well, this is the thing. It's a one-way deal, isn't it? They might get paid $5,000 to firebomb a business like yours, and on the off chance they actually get caught in the act, they get let out. So, really, it is a one-way bet, isn't it?
18: And what's being missed is you need to remember that there's people's lives are actually being affected by this. You know, you've got staff that are out of jobs. You've got neighbouring businesses that, you know, haven't been mentioned in the media that were affected by these firebombings. The locals that are affected by them, like the whole protect venues is a very open-ended comment.
0: Yeah, we had a call earlier from someone who has a business that neighbours one that's firebombed, and now she can't get insurance because the fear is, like, it's not her business that was firebombed, but because the neighbouring business is a tobacco business and was firebombed, then she can't get insurance on her business now.
18: Yeah, it's not okay.
0: So tell us about, you've got an app called The Watchtower. What does that do?
18: So The Watchtower is a live community crime app. So basically what we created was people can put a circle around their place of business or their home, and you can report on incidents that pretty much covers anything that affects safety on the streets. So, for example, people scoping houses, checking car doors, break-ins, stolen or dumped cars, weapon sightings, and then people within those alert zones will automatically get a notification. So it's about being proactive and preemptive around crime, not necessarily fighting crime, but making people more knowledgeable about what's happening in their areas. So we've got 13,000 Australians are using the app at the moment. It's pretty simple to download from the app stores. And I guess the main motivator was for me to start pushing this even more was the subsequent home invasion that I had as part of the bar incidents.
0: Yeah. Just going back to the government's handing out of cash. So if the firebombing of your business happened today and you say it cost you total $500,000 worth of damage, I mean, the government would give you up to $25,000. Now, I guess that would be welcome, but it doesn't really scratch the surface, does it?
18: The grant's very elusive. No one knows where it is or how to even claim it. So it's one thing saying that they've provided that, but there's no owners that have been able to access this grant at the moment. It's strange to talk about these grants because, again, another band-aid fix. This is happening after the fact that we've been firebombed.
0: Yeah. And as you say, the firebombers weren't put behind bars. Look, thank you for your time. Dominic Porter there, co-owner of the Albion in South Melbourne, which was firebombed, and founder of Watchtower, which is a security app. And I'll be honest, I haven't looked at the app, but I guess it's a bit like some of those Facebook groups that pop up in certain areas and people can share their stories and their photos and their videos and so forth and maybe share some of that information with the police. 133693 mornings at 3aw.com.au. But again, there are two things this morning. So there's this press release from Natalie Suliman, the Minister for Small Business, saying that we've got you back. You know, we are protecting venues from arsonists, even though teenage firebombers are not being punished. And we've got this quite extraordinary editorial, this article written in The Age by our Premier, Jacinta Allen, who admits that there is corruption and crime going on in various big build sites, but says that the government's on top of it and are giving everybody the powers that they need. Victoria Police have said openly they don't have enough power to investigate. IBAC says it doesn't have the power, and the only promise the Premier has made is to give IBAC extra power in November next year, like a year after the election, which, by the way, she's highly unlikely to win. And, of course, she poo-poos the idea of a royal commission. 133693 mornings at 3aw.com.au. I've got to say, Natalie Suliman, Minister for Small Business, and the Premier Jacinta Allen are completely divorced from reality at 18 past nine.
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0: It is 21 past nine. In about 10 or 15 minutes, I want to talk about another issue, quite a separate one from what I've raised thus far, about local government. For the last couple of years, there's been a sort of a code of conduct in place that applies to all councils, and it prevents councillors from talking out about issues that might be embarrassing for the council. For example, there was one councillor who was suspended because he criticised the manner in which potholes were being repaired in his municipality. And because he spoke badly about fellow council workers, he had to be suspended. We regularly talk to Oscar Yildiz, who's a councillor at Merribeck, and you know, he often points out dumb or stupid things the council has done. Well, apparently under this code of conduct, which has been in place since I think it was late 2024, councillors cannot speak out or say things that are at odds with what other members of council think. Anyway, we'll have a look at that later on. Emails. Michael says, how many people have been jailed for assaulting paramedics, police officers or firebombings in Victoria during Jacinta's reign? He says Jacinta has to go. Well, I'm sure some have, but again, it is just ironic that the Minister for Small Business says Labor is protecting venues from arsonists when we all know that the exact opposite is true. Michael says, I used the Hume Highway on Tuesday to go to Bendigo. I lost count of how many potholes I endured. I hit four of them. Thankfully, no damage to my car. And this is just another angle of the whole driving a supersized American pickup truck, or indeed a still large but not quite as large ute like a Ford Ranger, is that given our roads are so bad, arguably, depending on where you live or where you drive, you actually need a vehicle like that that can handle, you know, a pothole collision and survive it in reasonable shape. 133693, just a reminder, escape your pricey telco. 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Peter, good morning.
22: Good day, Ronnie, Tom.
0: Yes, Peter.
2: Yeah, Tom, I used to go to a butcher shop in Donvale that used to make this particular chicken that we just love to eat. I think it was earlier this year. It was it wasn't firebombed. The $2 shop next door was firebombed. Oh. Now, the $2 shop next door did not sell cigarettes. It sold all sorts of, you know, rubbishy stuff, but it didn't sell cigarettes. But the trouble is the butcher shop that also has another shop in another location, they reckon they're going to be a year before they can reopen. And the last I heard, they were still arguing with the insurance companies.
0: So the fire that was started in the $2 shop by firebombing also spread to the butcher shop?
2: Yeah, correct. Correct. Yeah. And I went over and looked at it a couple of weeks afterwards, and it was a hell of a mess. And it also wrecked the baker's delight on the other side.
0: Yeah, well, this is the problem. These are, you know, people who, these strip shopping centres, you know, or streets, you know, you can't just neatly firebomb one shop. It's inevitably going to spread, isn't it?
2: Yeah. And it's probably done a lot of damage to the whole shopping complex because the butcher shop was one of the, you know, people went, you know, I know I did. I drove for a long way to go to this butcher shop because they had a particular thing that I really liked.
0: So where will you get your chicken now?
2: Well, it's the only place I know that does that particular chicken, so I have to live without it for the time being.
0: Yeah. Look, I mean, I don't want to make light of it, and I shouldn't, but it is, again, look, obviously organised crime is behind a lot of these firebombings. A lot of it is standover tactics. It started with, you know, criminal gangs trying to wrest control of the illegal tobacco market, but now it's turned into good old-fashioned standover tactics. You give us, name a price, $1,000 a week cash, or we will burn down your business. And they use teenagers to do it because they know that with the teenagers, it keeps the serious criminals away from keeping their hands dirty and doing actual firebombings. But B, our justice system, courtesy of the state government, they're the ones that changed the laws about youth offenders a few years ago. Our justice system does not punish youth offenders. And again, we had that, I think he was either 15 or 16, took part in the firebombing of that liquor business, caused over $3 million worth of damage, goes to court, pleads guilty, community corrections order. I think it was 8 days later, same teenager involved in the bashing of an off-duty police officer, back to court, found to be guilty, community corrections order. Now, if you're that teenager, and I don't believe these kids are stupid, as their defence barristers often argue, why wouldn't you commit crimes? You make thousands of dollars doing it, and if you get caught, there's no price to be paid. Tony, good morning.
5: Oh, good morning. I just want to give everyone a heads up. Railway works getting done on Canby Road in Lara, which means that normally then there's no trains now between Geelong and Werribee.
0: Oh.
5: But in the meantime, all the railway crossings that aren't getting worked on are all boom gates are down, lights are on, and everyone's stuck.
0: As in they're stuck permanently down, or at least while the repairs are going on.
5: While the repairs are going on, instead of having them all up and everyone can just drive through, they're all down and lights going, so no one's game to do anything. And if you go across the crossing with the boom gates down, you're breaking the law. So
0: well, that's right. So where are you trying to get from Geelong to Werribee?
5: Yeah, no. If you're in Lara, there's, you know, nearly 20,000 population in Lara now. If you want to head towards Melbourne, you've got to cross. There's three railway crossings that divide.
0: And you're stuck.
5: And they're all out.
0: How long have you been stuck there for?
5: 1 hour and 10 minutes so far.
0: Oh, gosh. All right. Well, look, we'll try and get in touch with, Vic Rail maybe? Maybe Metro. I get confused about what it is with the train between Geelong and Melbourne these days. We'll get in touch with both of them, Tony, and find out what's going on. And it's only a small comfort given that you're stuck in your car, but you might find yourself at the end of the program today in the running for our yearly prize. 60 grand towards a Mercedes of your choice. Wouldn't be so bad being stuck in traffic in a Mercedes, thanks to Mercedes-Benz at Brighton. And they invite you to see what sets them apart from their convenient beachside location to their exceptional service. 133693. Len, good morning.
6: Yeah, good morning. I think they've got the wrong end of the stick. These kids are chasing money. 13, 14, yep. 15, 16-year-olds, why don't they drop the work age back to 14? At least then they can work for the money, can't they?
0: Well, but, okay, I think it used to be 14 years and 9 months before you could work. I don't think the case anymore. But let's say if you work at that age, you're going to get $15-16 an hour. Whereas if you go and do a firebombing for which there is no penalty, you might get $5,000. Now, which do you think is going to appeal more to some of those kids?
7: Yeah, but they're not all bad kids. They just need money, and some of them are quite happy to work.
0: But Len, you are defined as bad by the things that you do, surely. And if you firebomb a business, and that one of the kids that did that then went and bashed an off-duty police officer, I mean, how many bad things do you have to do before you yourself are considered bad?
7: Yeah. The other thing too is they should alter the driving age down to 16 for apprentices. The concept of these kids having to drive all over town to catch up with builders and plumbers and whatever when they're apprentices.
0: I agree with that.

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2: Matt, good morning.
3: Morning, Tom. The road between Mansfield and Benalla, effectively from Barjarg up to Benalla, is an absolute disgrace. There's probably 20 to 30 potholes. I've seen near fatal accidents, people avoiding them. There's no signage. Some of these holes are more than 200 mil deep. Now, someone's going to get killed here soon. I travel up every day. It's a frigging disgrace, and they need to get something done because I've had a gutful today. That was it.
2: Yeah.
3: The last straw.
2: Well, a very good friend of mine lives in Mansfield, and he often says to me the same thing, and he says you have no choice but to drive, you know, like a ute or whatever they're called these days, an SUV. So, you know, but I'm talking like a Ford Ranger type vehicle, because you are forced to navigate, as you say, 20 centimetre deep potholes. And I might add, there's a lot of cyclists and motorbike riders that love riding around there. If you're a cyclist or a motorbike rider and you hit one of those potholes at speed, you are in severe trouble. It is 9:30. News headlines now with David Armstrong. David, good morning.
4: Good morning. The news at 10 o'clock. Arsonists have targeted a food truck park at Narre Warren twice in 2 days. This entire park is 100% halal. Stolen station wagon was rammed through the gates of Narre Eats. Three males set two food trucks on fire yesterday, then six this morning. They came back. Offenders again broke into the complex, setting a food truck alight. So we've had nightclubs, illegal tobacco stores, we've had booze shops, and now we can add food trucks to them.
2: And nail salons and barber shops.
4: I've forgotten them, and beauty and hair salons.
2: Yes.
4: Well, now food trucks. Drivers died after three vehicles crashed into a fallen tree on the Northern Highway at Toobarak. Two cars and a truck hit the tree around six this morning, one person dead. This was pointed out by Jimmy Bartell this morning. In a bitter irony, limited edition gold coins celebrating the Commonwealth Games in Glasgow are now on sale, even though the Games were supposed to. Rush out and buy your commemorative gold coins from the Mint. They're available at Woolworths, and they recognise the great effort our Games athletes are doing on the other side of the world.
2: I so want to get Steve Demopoulos, the tourism and whatever minister, on fairly soon. Say, look, you know, I think the World Cup, the big screens to show the World Cup soccer at Fed Square and Amy Park have been a fabulous success. Why don't we do it for the Commonwealth Games as well? Why not? We could watch the swimming and, you know, the athletics. It'd be fantastic. And just watch him twist and turn and say, oh, well, it's different and, you know.
4: Brisbane coach Chris Fagan says he does not have an issue with his star midfielder Lachie Neale having a chat with other clubs. He said his younger self, he would have been absolutely filthy, but he realises the landscape has changed. This all off the back of the Lions' 22-point win over the Cats last night. That is all there at 10 o'clock.
2: Righto. Thank you, David. 1-3-6-9-3, mornings at 3aw.com.au. Plenty more calls and emails ahead, and we're going to speak to Libertarian Party leader David Limbrick. For about almost 2 years now, there's been a code of conduct which is legislated, so it's not council by council, it's all councillors, and it prevents councillors from speaking out about bad things happening in their council. One councillor, for example, was suspended from his council duties for a while because he criticised the poor standard of repair of potholes in his area. It's extraordinary stuff. And it is a curb on free speech. And it actually limits what we need our councillors to do, which is to call out bad or stupid actions by councils. That's ahead. 133693, mornings at 3aw.com.au at 26 to 10.
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12: 23 to 10, in a moment, our councillors being muzzled by a thing called the Model Councillor Code of Conduct. It was introduced in late 2024. It effectively prevents or suspends councillors who speak out about things that the rest of the people on the council don't want to be spoken about. Now, a quick word of the street update. We had an off-air call from Mark earlier on who said the Mondelez lolly factory in Scoresby appeared to be on fire. The CFO have told us off-air that, in fact, the fire is at a self-storage facility that's on Coonang Road, Scoresby. The fire was first spotted just before 8 o'clock this morning. 13 CFA units are currently on the scene alongside Fire Rescue Victoria. Smoke will be visible from nearby roads. There is no threat to the community, though, the CFA tells us. 13693, other emails. Bryce says, I think anyone at any age caught committing arson and or home invasions and or car theft should be given a minimum of 5 years in jail. That, says Bryce, would make people think twice. Well, I agree. And, you know, arson has always been seen as a serious crime. Like here, you know, bushfires, for example, can be catastrophic. We know that through hard-won experience. And, you know, even in medieval times, arson was up there with murder as a crime because, you know, they didn't have fire brigades back then. Buildings were largely made of wood. And once one building caught fire, you know, dozens of others could as well. And on this proposal to ban large American-style pickup trucks from Australia, I think the horse is well and truly bolted. Mick says these utes are heavier than normal cars. People say they're damaging roads. Mick says, what about EVs? Well, that's a good point. EVs are much heavier, given their size, than equivalent internal combustion cars because the battery packs weigh a lot. And yet they don't pay any road tax or any petrol tax. They don't use petrol. And they do... Pardon me, they do more damage to the roads. Eddie, good morning.
13: Yeah, good morning, Tom. It's about time we had a thing called the RICO Act, which is in America at the moment, and it stands for Racketeering Influence and Corrupt Organisation. And I tell you what, it would take in politicians, councillors, everybody. Do you know what I mean?
12: Yeah, I know. And it gives it an
13: umbrella.
12: it gives them extraordinary powers to go and seize assets. And like every few months in different states in America, they have auctions and, you know, you get yachts and luxury cars and, you know, diamond bracelets and things like that. And you can buy them for sometimes pennies on the dollar because, you know, they just flog this stuff off because they've seized it for nothing. Look, I agree. And again, I urge you to have a look at Jacinta Allen's piece in the Asia newspaper today. She, I think for the first time, publicly acknowledges that there is criminal behaviour, or there has been criminal behaviour and corruption on big build sites. And then she says, oh, but we've given Victoria Police the powers they need. And yet Victoria Police itself says, no, we don't have the power we need. She says, we're going to stiffen up the powers that IBAC has. Well, yes, but they're not going to do that until November next year. If it was so important, why not just do it right now? It could be done literally at the stroke of a pen. She won't do it. So she admits there's a problem, but then pretends that she's done something about the problem. And expert after expert after expert says nothing has been done about the problem. The CFMEU is still in charge of all those sites. The money is still disappearing. The cost of the big build is always massively higher than what we're told it was supposed to be. And again, the allegation is because of corruption and organised crime. And the Premier is doing nothing. Okay, are local councillors being muzzled? So, In Wyndham, there's a councillor called Josh Gilligan, and he's been complaining about things like the housing developments at Point Cook, saying that, you know, there's not enough jobs and other infrastructure. He's in trouble because the council didn't have an official stance on that issue, even though later on it agreed that some of the housing developments were problematic. In Knox, Peter Lockwood called some of his fellow councillors a pack of Grinches for voting against Christmas Street decorations. He's been suspended. Golden Plains, a regional council, councillor called Les Rowe, criticised the standards of pothole repairs, and he was suspended too for speaking out. Our next guest is the leader of the Libertarian Party here in Victoria, David Limbrick. Good morning.
8: Good morning.
12: So was the idea, I remember a few years ago I looked at this issue, but it was council by council by council. Since 2024, we've had a sort of like a statewide code of conduct for all councillors. Does it stop them from speaking out?
8: Well, it wasn't intended to. In fact, one of the reasons it was brought in, and it was said by the government at the time that they were hoping that it would stop frivolous complaints about councillors. Now, the model code of conduct actually has a section in there that says, you know, nothing in this code is meant to stifle, you know, robust public debate. But the reality is councillors all over the state on all sides of politics are effectively getting muzzled by this code of conduct. They get a complaint against them for, in many cases, what would appear to be, you know, quite trivial things to your average person. And then an arbiter comes in and, you know, makes a decision. In some cases, they get suspended. And if they want to challenge that, they have to go to the Supreme Court, which is sort of crazy, you know, out of reach for most councillors. Although there is one councillor, Paul Barker from Surf Coast Shire, he is taking them to the Supreme Court. He was sanctioned for publicly questioning the number of people at an event that the council claims that a number of people went. And he said, oh, I'm not sure that that's right. And, basically, he got suspended for that. So, you know, it's pretty wild what people are getting suspended for.
12: Well, I'm looking here. I mentioned him before, Golden Plains Councillor Les Rowe, and I remember this. He criticised the standard of the council's road repairs, basically potholes. This is with a local newspaper, the Golden Plains Times, which I know that you read. And he was suspended for a month because he breached standards of conduct by publicly criticising council staff being the road repairers. I mean, you know, if the road repairs are not up to scratch, surely we rely upon our councillors to bring that to our attention.
8: Well, absolutely, Tom. You know, I'm a libertarian. We believe in free speech. Free speech is really important for calling out, you know, this type, for exactly this type of thing. And I think that when people elect their councillors, and in many cases they're elected because people aren't happy with the council and they want change and they want the councillors to call out, you know, when they don't like something that the council's doing or when they think they're doing something wrong or if there's other councillors, you know, they should be able to call out these things. You know, as long as they're not defaming people and you know, basic standards, I see some of these cases as just like councillors doing their job. If the standard of repairs wasn't correct, then that's good to call it out. Or if they think the councillor's exaggerating the number of people that come to an event, then, you know, that's the councillor's job, I think.
12: They say that politics makes strange bedfellows. So you're concerned, you're a libertarian, you're concerned about this this code of conduct. The coalition is concerned about it. Even the Greens are concerned about it. So it's all sides of politics concerned about it. Is there any likelihood the Labor government will alter the code of conduct so the councillors can speak out about issues like potholes?
8: Well, I brought this up in a motion recently in Parliament, and interestingly, the Labor Party didn't oppose it. In fact, some of the statements by their MPs during the debate seem to indicate that the government itself is concerned about the way that it's operating as well. So, you know, the government doesn't seem opposed to, shifting how this works, and in fact it had, you know, support all across Parliament, as you said, because, you know, there's Greens councillors and Labor councillors even that are getting sanctioned through the system. So it's just a matter of the government actually doing it, and that's the problem, I guess. You know, the government's got other priorities at the moment, but I think that they should prioritise this and make some changes to the code of conduct and how it operates, because in reality it's not operating how I think even the government intended it to.
12: All right, thank you for your time. David Limbrick there, Victorian Libertarian Party leader. And again, one of the criticisms about the way councils are run is that the chief executive and the senior staff who work at the council, they know what they're doing. They're the ones that decide what happens. And the role of the councillors is actually to act on behalf of the interests of ratepayers, because we elect those councils or councillors. So to sort of silence them and say, well, you can't talk about bad potholes, or you can't talk about Christmas decorations, or you can't talk about housing developments that you don't like, is ridiculous. More calls ahead at 14 to 10.
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12: It is 10 to 10, weather now for Roth Newton. Their 20% off sale is on now, 20 to 30% off, I should say, off Lazy Boy IMG and Australian made. It is currently just 12 degrees in the city. Our forecast top is a very windy 15. Margie, hello.
20: Oh, hi, Tom. Thanks for taking my call.
12: Pleasure.
20: Just a suggestion, which may have been suggested before. What about house arrest for the youth crime criminals? If they had a ankle bracelet that went off if they left 50 metres from their home, then they wouldn't be able to go out and do a crime day after day. They'd have to stay at home.
12: That's true. The problem is that you need police to monitor the bracelets. They have to be monitored real time. Like, let's say you had, I don't know, 100 young criminals that were all banned from, you know, leaving their homes after, say, 6 o'clock at night or something. Someone's got to sit there monitoring that. Now, you could have it done on an exception basis, I guess. But yeah, look, it's not a bad idea, Margie, but I'm almost over that now. I just think you commit arson, it's a serious crime, you go to jail. And if you're only 15 or 16 years old, well, bad luck. It'll teach you a lesson. 2 years in jail at that age will cause you to think about your life choices. And at the moment, as I said, the state government says it's doing things to, what's the line? Labor is protecting venues from arsonists. No, it is the Labor government that weakened the bail laws and weakened the laws about how we handle youth criminals in our courts. As a result, they don't get punished. And they are taking part in firebombing. So for Natalie Suliman, the Minister for Small Business, to say that the government she represents is protecting venues from arsonists, it is a bald-faced lie. David joins us. What have you seen, David?
21: Yeah, good morning, Tom. I just travel from Bendigo to Melbourne regularly, and this morning I seen this funny sign on the side of the road that said, can you please move into the right-hand lane for the hazards ahead, and there's about 30 potholes for the next 3 Ks. Is that not admitting that there need to be work done?
12: Well, yes. I wonder if they've all just suddenly appeared because of the heavy rain.
21: Yeah, I'd say that, yeah. And between Bendigo and sort of Kyneton, I reckon there's no joke, probably 200 potholes that need to be repaired. Some of them are as big as 400 mil, 500 mil, and a couple hundred deep. And there's a couple of people on the side of the road changing tyres, so they've obviously hit them. Do they send the bill to the government or what?
12: Well, Vic Roads does have a compensation scheme, I believe, if your wheel is damaged. But you have to have done that. The figure goes up every year, but it's like it's around $1,500. So if it's just a tyre, you won't get compensation. If the wheel, the actual wheel as well as the tyre and maybe a suspension component are damaged, you might. But it doesn't help the fact that you're still stuck on the side of the road trying to get going again. Look, thank you, David. And we had a call from Aaron a couple of days ago saying that he saw in the driving rain potholes in that area near Bendigo being, or it might have been Ballarat, anyway, one of the two. But, you know, they were throwing hot bitumen into potholes that were essentially puddles. And those repairs, we got an expert advice yesterday from a road engineer. He said those repairs would be lucky to last 24 to 48 hours. So basically a waste of time and money. Good on you, David. We'll treat that as word on the streets. And you could also find yourself in the draw for our yearly prize at the end of the program today. 60 grand towards a Mercedes of your choice. Thanks to Mercedes-Benz Brighton, Melbourne's only all-in-one Mercedes-Benz retailer. Jason, good morning.
22: Morning, Tom.
12: Go ahead, Jason.
22: Just had a... Yeah, I'm the mayor of the Colac Otway Shire, and just on the code of conduct, I think, you know, the code's well intended for councillors to follow pretty basic sets of rules that you won't, you know, mislead the public, lie to the public to bring the council into disrepute. The problem is with local government Victoria, where the government body that oversees, you know, dishing out of the punishments, and if a councillor has a complaint against them internally from another councillor, there's a mediation process you try and work out internally, and then anything that can't be, you know, sorted out, and if it's considered serious misconduct, should go to an arbitration process.
12: Yeah, but what if the council is doing something disreputable and a councillor blows the whistle? I mean, surely we have to protect that.
22: Yeah, absolutely. And that's what I'm saying. The code in itself is fine. It's that next process. And some of the things that I'm reading about councils being suspended, like, there's no way I would suggest going to arbitration. They're not serious misconduct. They're petty little things.
12: Yeah.
22: And then,
12: all right, look, thank you, Jason. We are running out of time. Jason there, Mayor of Colac, Otway Shire Council. All right, look, councils do dumb things and bad things all the time. That's why a lot of them have administrators appointed, for example. World Cup soccer update, Portugal versus Croatia after an action-packed 45 minutes. Scores are tied, nil all at halftime.
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4: Hello, it's Len Johns reminding you, your home for great country music. Every Sunday morning, 6 till 9, Sunday Country. And another big show this week as we celebrate a couple of Aussie birthdays. Rock and roll again. Yep, Kevin Johnson with one of the most successful songs ever written by an Aussie. And what a way to lift our eyes beyond the horizon with Reg Lindsay. Billy Ray Cyrus, Brooks and Dunn, Willie, Marty, Lee Kernighan and more. It's this week's Sunday Country on 3YB FM.
5: Donna here catching up with Phil Keegan from Warrnambool Veterinary. Morning, Phil.
23: Morning, Donna. How are you?
5: I'm great. It has been very cold and wet lately, but that's great news for dairy farmers, isn't it?
23: It really is. It's the time of the year dairy farmers are out in amongst it, really, getting nice and dirty. And what is actually happening at the moment, Donna, is that lots of herds are calving their cows now. And, you know, it's a cold environment, so they need to look after those calves. So some of the things that we do at Warrnambool Veterinary is discuss with farmers about what they're doing feed-wise, you know, what's the nutrition behind that as well, like as far as supplements go, the grain or the muesli that they're feeding them. Some guys that have some troubles in those areas, if you're one of those guys having an issue there, give us a call and one of our vets will come out and go through what you're doing and how we can improve the livelihood of those young animals.
5: And what about last year's calves? They're the heifers,
23: yeah,
5: aren't they?
23: They're the heifers. Well, I'm done. Dr. McLean's been teaching you well. Well done. Yeah, like last year's calves, yeah, the farmers called them the heifers. They're ready for their joining programs. So often we do a sequencing program on them, so we get them all to come on heat at the same time so they can be artificially inseminated to international bulls. But quite often their dietary issues are problematic too. The farmers might have been on their paddock and they're not probably receiving what they need. I do a fair bit in that role. A lot of farmers will get me to come and have a look at their heifers, give them some advice about what we could do to improve their nutrition. And if they want to take it another step further, I run a program called Correct Weight, where I go in and I weigh the animals individually. We might do a vaccination or a drench at the same time so we don't have to re-yard them. And then I'll send them back a report as to what we can do to improve their livelihood to make sure that they're putting on weight so that when they are joined, that they're most likely getting calved to calve at the time of the year when we want them to calve. So it's looking after not just the milking herd, it's looking after the young stock as well, Donna.
5: And for more information on the Correct Weight program or anything that we've discussed today, what's the best way to get in contact with Warrnambool Veterinary?
23: Yeah, best number to call is 5590222.
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12: We are coming up to the 10 o'clock news with David Armstrong. After the news, I want to go back to something I mentioned at the start of the program. So in the 70s and the 80s, we progressively banned all forms of tobacco advertising in Australia. Should the government do the same thing with gambling? Now, arguably, you know, gambling is a social ill in the way that smoking cigarettes is a social ill. But Australians, we love gambling. We gamble on, you know, two flies crawling up a wall, as the saying goes. And also, there's so much money in gambling. The state government gets 18% of its revenue from gambling. sporting competitions like the AFL and the NRL would struggle without gambling advertising spend. Should we ban gambling ads? Come and join us, 133 693.
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6: 12 degrees in Melbourne, showers atop today, 15, it's 10 o'clock. Good morning. David Armstrong. Five teenagers have been arrested. One bitten by a police dog after a crash on the Eastern Freeway this morning. As Madeline Burke reports, the group ditched a machete while running from police.
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